0: hospital's public-private partnership be terminated and operations be handed over to the public sector. A Newcastle man has been convicted and fined for fabricating a dog abuse claim which led to thousands of dollars being donated by the community. 42-year-old Philip John Lawton claimed his 9-year-old Rottweiler, Sasha, had been attacked by a group of teenagers at Market Town, which led to her being put down due to her injuries. A community fundraiser subsequently raised $20,000. Despite searching through hours of CCTV footage, police could not find any evidence of the attack. It was later revealed Sasha was put down due to chronic hip pain. Mr. Lawton will face Newcastle local court yesterday, where he was fined $1,500. From 2028, the University of Newcastle will receive a number of Commonwealth-supported medical places as part of a $30 million investment to boost the GP workforce. Newcastle is among 8 universities who will receive the additional places, with the boost aimed at helping address GP shortages in rural and underserved metropolitan areas. Newcastle MP Sharon Claydon says University of Newcastle plays a major part in supporting the Hunter's health workforce.
1: Fantastic news for medical students, of course. When the Commonwealth funds a place at university in, you know, a medical degree is a pretty expensive degree to undertake. And so the Commonwealth would be funding the vast majority of that degree program now.
0: Global oil prices have dropped to their lowest level in almost a month on the back of fresh hope of a deal to reopen the Strait of Hormuz. The price of Brent crude was down 5%, dropping below $80 a barrel after American officials said progress was being made in discussions with Iran and Oman. The US Secretary of State Marco Rubio says they're hoping an agreement isn't too far away. Barrington Tops-based conservation organisation Aussie Ark will receive $1 million from the Ian Potter Foundation. Funding will be allocated over 3 years, aiding the protection and restoration of endangered species. The organisation aims to expand its conservation breeding facilities and rewilding programs. Aussie Ark director Liz Gabriel says the grant will transform conservation in New South Wales.
2: The funding will significantly expand AussieArc's existing threatened species breeding and rewilding programs, enabling increased capacity, scientific monitoring, including disease and genetics management, habitat restoration, and species recovery efforts across New South Wales.
0: As Newcastle Museum celebrates 15 years at Honeysuckle, new figures have revealed it has one of the youngest demographics of any other museum in the country. Since the opening of the new location, their youth market has surged by 14%, with numbers now showing 20% of their visitors are under 25. Museum Learning Director Julie Baird says they're looking to focus more on younger audiences.
3: I think people think that only older people are interested in history. But really knowing where the place has come from lets kids understand where it's going, and also let kids understand that what they do makes history every day, that they are making significant choices for the future.
0: And Jetstar passengers will be charged up to $52 to use the overhead storage on flights from February. A fare will only include an under-seat item. Federal Secretary of the Flight Attendants Association, Terry O'Toole, says the move could alleviate problems for staff.
4: People trying to fit these enormous bags into overhead lockers that don't even fit. The problem will be that people won't comply.
5: To NURFM Sport.
0: Cowboys coach Todd Payton has stuck with most of his side, which was thumped by 70 points by the Roosters last week. They'll take on the Titans tomorrow night to open round 23, who have named Lachie Ilias at halfback in place of injured rookie Zane Harrison. Gold Coast 5'8 Jaden Campbell says the Cowboys will be out to make amends for their record loss.
6: We know that they're going to want to make up for that, and they're coming out firing, but, you know, we still got something to prove as well with our game over the weekend. Wasn't our best performance.
0: Cameron Munster will return from a knee injury for the Storm in Saturday afternoon's clash with the Seagulls in Perth. Brandon Wakeham will return at hooker for Manly. In AFL, Melbourne defender Tom McDonald will retire at the end of the season following a 16-year career in red and blue. And the UFC lost $42.5 million on its Freedom 250 event held at the White House. Now you're up to date with the latest 2NURFM news.
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3: Good morning. It's been a beautiful week so far and it's a beautiful day today and we're going to have a beautiful Friday and Saturday as well and tomorrow. So enjoy. Right now it is 18 degrees. Sorry, no, it's not. It's 13 degrees. Can't read my writing. Belmont South and 12 degrees at Buchanan. And overnight temperatures should fall to a cool zero and 4 degrees for the lake, the bay and the valley. And I'm going to go and learn to talk while you can enjoy coffee break. It's 6 past 10.
4: He is just as successful in mainstream music as he is in jazz. A million-selling Grammy Award winner and starred in movies alongside Sandra Bullock and John Travolta. Hi, I'm Mark Rourke with Harry Connick Jr. for Coffee Break. Joseph Harry Fowler Connick Jr. was born and raised in New Orleans. He started learning the piano at age 3, publicly playing at age 5, and recording with a local jazz band by 10.
5: There was just a lot of music around, and because we had a piano, and my mother came from a musical family. Although she was not a musician herself, she wanted to make sure that I at least had the chance to be a musician. That was sort of a dream for her. So she made sure I had piano lessons at a very early age, and that was great. My dad was the district attorney in New Orleans from 1973 through 2003.
4: He moved to New York City to study at the Manhattan School of Music. While playing piano in a small bar, he was discovered by Australian singer and pianist Peter Allen, who persuaded him to sign a record deal with Columbia. His first record for that label, Harry Connick Jr., was mainly an instrumental album of standards. His next album, 20, also featured his vocals. Movie director Rob Reiner asked him to provide a soundtrack for his romantic comedy When Harry Met Sally with Meg Ryan and Billy Crystal. The soundtrack included It Had to Be You. This won a Grammy Award for Best Jazz Male Vocal Performance for his work on the soundtrack.

In 1990, Harry made his movie screen debut in Memphis Belle. The following year, he starred in Little Man Tate, directed by Jodie Foster. And in 1994, he decided to branch out. He released She. In addition, he released a song called I Could Only Whisper Your Name for the soundtrack of The Mask, starring Jim Carrey, which became his most successful single to date. It's Harry Connick Jr. for Coffee Break on 2NURFM.

It's Harry Connick Jr. for Coffee Break on 2NURFM. In 1995, he starred in the movie Copycat, also starring Holly Hunter and Sigourney Weaver, then appeared in the movie Independence Day alongside Jeff Goldblum and Will Smith.

0: I'm not a guy whose career is based on record sales. You know, I mean, I'd like to sell as many records as I can. That's part of it. But my career has never really been as dependent on record sales as sort of the whole, you know, performing and little. It's a component of it, but I don't really keep track of that. You know, never have.
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0: Great song, Hear Me in the Harmony, Harry Connick Jr. on 2NURFM. Now this morning we're talking books after a survey found that 38% of us have admitted to keeping a book on our shelf despite never finishing it. Is that you? Do you do it to impress or do you intend to read it yourself later and you just never get there? We're asking on Facebook, when was the last time you read a book? What was it and did you enjoy it? Brian says, I have two books on the go but almost finished one now, The Safe Place. Quite a twist in the end. Hey, Brian, let us know who the author is because we love a good book with a twist. Penny says, I usually only read non-fiction and mostly true crime. Have just finished reading Duty to Warn by Charlotte Grieve. Currently reading Lost by Nicole Morris. Well, hopefully they're both good, Penny. Francis says, we have a well-stocked library at our retirement village. I'm trying to find new authors, so randomly select 8 books. If I can get past 80 pages, I continue. Interestingly, I've found quite a few good finds this week. Well, we'd love to know what they are, Francis, and hopefully you can get some good ideas on our Facebook page today. David says, I'm reading Dan Brown's The Secret of Secrets. I loved his previous books. This one misses the mark and could have edited out at least 100 pages. Oh, that's a shame. Don't you hate it when you're enjoying a book, but then in the middle, it's just a lot of fluff and then you kind of get bored and put it down and then maybe pick it up later. Yeah, I really enjoyed that one of the first books that he did. What was it called? The Da Vinci Code. Yeah, that was a great one. Warren, you say probably like 1982 was the last time I read a book when I used to catch the train to work. And you've also you said, by the way, this profile pic is me in 1982 and you've got a picture of yourself there from 1982. And look at you, handsome man. love the 80s look. And Ingrid, you say, I'm an avid reader, read approximately 4 to 5 books a month plus the set book from my book club. I love reading well-researched historic fiction, crime and mystery. Also, reread my own collection of favourites from my books at home. And you've got a picture of your library there. That's a lot of books. Wow, well done, Ingrid. I'm impressed. Look, if you'd like to join in the conversation, head to our 2NURFM Facebook page. It's 22 past 10 and coming up we're going to chat to Andrew Vile from Hunter Model Auto Club about a fun event they're hosting this Sunday, so stay tuned.
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0: to NURFM 103.7. Amanda McCreed rolling through the morning with you. Now, this is something exciting if you're a collector of toys and models. Hunter Model Auto Club is hosting a toy and hobby fair this Sunday from 10 till 2 at Edgeworth Sport and Rec Club. What sort of toys and models? Andrew Vile, president of Hunter Model Auto Club, is going to tell us. Good morning, Andrew.
1: Good morning, Amanda. How are you?
0: Great. Thanks for joining us. What can visitors expect to see when they walk through the doors on Sunday?
1: Okay, so Amanda, we've sold out, so we've got 44 tables. That'll be a variety of model cars, trucks, trains, plastic kits. There'll be some motoring memorabilia, such as books and magazines, collectibles. There might be some buses. There'll be a very, very wide range of things for the collectors of all things vehicular.
0: Well, model collecting's a hobby that spans generations. Can you tell us about your club and what you do at your meetings?
1: Okay, so we were established in 1984, so we've passed our 40th anniversary. We've got approximately 30 members, and the age range is from about 17 up to almost 90, so we span a few generations.
0: Wow.
1: We meet at the Edgeworth Sport and Rec Club on the second Tuesday of every month at 7:30. We have a little bit of formality, a little bit of business to conduct, but we also hold a model competition each month with categories that are decided for the previous year. And it's a great opportunity for like-minded people to get together and discuss our hobby.
0: What do you think keeps people passionate about collecting and building models of cars and trucks and planes and et cetera?
1: Look, I think it's similar to any sort of collectible, whether it be stamps, coins, memorabilia such as Arnott's or Coca-Cola. Effectively, anything is collectible these days. But I think for those of us who are interested in things with wheels on them, when we look at the sort of things that we had as kids, and if I use the example of things like Matchbox, Dinky, Corgi toys, etc., that we grew up with in the 50s, 60s and 70s, they were considered toys then. Now they're very collectible, and some of them can be very, very valuable. And the beauty of coming along to something like a toy fair is that there's a vast range of things to look at. We can be very tactile about them. You can look at them in 3D. It's an opportunity to talk to like-minded collectors. And there's always that opportunity that you might find one elusive model that you've been waiting for to add to your collection that might just pop up at an event such as the Toy Fair.
0: Well, I was going to ask you about that. You know, how often do people find rare and hard-to-find pieces?
1: Look, it's very interesting. Some people even look for colour variations that might have existed from the factory when they were doing a changeover, a model from one to another. They might have decided in the factory that they needed to use up some leftover paint. So there's people who really look for that sort of thing. These days, if you kept a box that you got a toy in from way back when you were a child, the box can be as valuable as the model, particularly if it's in what's called mint condition. So ultimately, everyone's looking for that something special, and it's quite an opportunity to find that amongst a vast range of things instead of trawling through the internet, where you might be looking at a group of models, but not as many as you would see on 44 selling tables.
0: Well, yeah,
1: that's right. As we'll see on Sunday.
0: Oh, it sounds like it's going to be very interesting. Entry is $2 and kids under 16 are free. Can you tell us where the proceeds will go?
1: The proceeds are going to the Rotary Club of Madawi, Williamtown. They've commenced a tractor restoration project, and that involves young kids in effectively restoring old tractors such as Massey Ferguson's or Ford's or International's or something like that. And whilst the project has only recently kicked off, it's been very successful. And it gives young lads an opportunity to effectively get their hands dirty.
0: Learn some skills.
1: I was just going to say, yes, learn some skills, possibly get into a trade if they're very interested in that sort of thing. So that's the charity that we're benefiting this year. We do benefit a different charity each year because whilst it's not a huge amount of money, I'm sure each and every charity that we've donated to is very appreciative of what we've been able to donate to them.
0: Of course. And it's a cash-only event?
1: It is cash-only. There is an ATM at the club. It's cash-only for the entry. Hopefully everybody's got a $2 coin. There is a raffle. The prizes will be a variety of model vehicles and collectibles. Those tickets are $2 each or three for $5. So hopefully everybody's got a little bit of spare cash for that as well.
0: Do you have to be there to receive the prize?
1: No, you don't. You don't. If you leave and your name is drawn, then obviously we contact you on a phone number that's been provided by you and let you know that you're a winner.
0: Wonderful. Well, it sounds like it's going to be a really good day for model collectors, and hopefully you can raise lots of money for Rotary Madowry in Williamtown. Thank you very much, Andrew Vile.
1: That's great. Thanks for the opportunity. Thanks, Amanda.
0: You're welcome. 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

0: 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Amanda McCreed with you. 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
0: If you're on the waters, it's a beautiful day today. Seas were around a metre with a southerly swell below a metre. Winds are westerly between 10 and 20 knots. High tide is at 1 p.m. today and it's going to be sunny today and tomorrow and also on Friday. Right now it's 13 degrees at Marmong Point, 13 at Carrington. It's 21 to 11. Coming up, John Doremus is talking about Old Noel for the passing parade on 2NURFM.

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2: This is John Doremus with the passing parade of the story of the kingbreaker, Oliver Cromwell. Had he died before he was 40, in all probability no one would have ever heard of him. For it was not, in fact, till he was well past 40 that his fanatical religious zeal inflamed him into taking the path that was to make him the self-styled Lord Protector of England. Oliver Cromwell was born in Huntingdon in 1599. His father, Robert Cromwell, was a gentleman farmer, and young Oliver was sent to an exclusive local school where he came under the influence of a religious fanatic named Dr. Beard, who believed that every wrong a person did was directly punishable on earth. After leaving school, he attended Cambridge University, and in 1620 married Elizabeth Bossier, the daughter of a prosperous merchant. Like his father, he became a gentleman farmer, and at the age of 28 took his place in Parliament as member for Huntingdon. As the years went by, he remained undistinguished and was noted only for his passionate hatred of the Roman Catholic Church. In 1642, stirrings of revolt were making themselves felt in England. The King, Charles I, who had Catholic sympathies, was at loggerheads with Parliament and generally unpopular with the people. Inevitably, civil war broke out. Cromwell at once formed his own cavalry troop of 60 men and rode forth to do battle against the royalist forces. 4 years later, he emerged from the fray the most powerful man in England. The king had been defeated and his supporters put down without mercy. In 1649, Charles I was sentenced to death for treason. The execution of a Scottish king rankled the Scots, who promptly named his son Charles II as his successor. And so in a series of battles, the Scots were routed by Cromwell and his Ironsides, so called because they could not be broken or divided. Cromwell returned to London in triumph on September 12, 1651. Hailed by all England, he abolished Parliament and set himself up as Lord Protector with absolute powers. There was a suggestion that he should be crowned king, but on the advice of his military confidants, he rejected that idea. Instead, he formed his own parliament to help him govern. His anti-Catholic prejudices led him in due course into a war with Spain. The British seizure of Jamaica and subsequent victories made the British Commonwealth a power in Europe. But at home, the task of government proved increasingly difficult for a man who, essentially a soldier, had no great capacity to rule an empire. Under the strain, his health deteriorated. On September 3rd, 1658, at the age of 59, he died. Contrary to popular belief, Cromwell was by nature a kindly man and displayed a tolerance and understanding much in advance of his age. Though fanatically religious to the point of mania, he was by no means hypocritical. His impulses were humane, and there can be little doubt that he honestly did his best to serve his people. Our time is up till we meet again for another chapter in the Passing Parade. This is John Doremus. Thank you so much, and goodbye for now.
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0: Good times and great music, 2NURFM. 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Coming up next hour, we're talking about books. So jump on our Facebook page and have your say.
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1: It's 11 o'clock. Good morning, I'm Ian Crouch. A final case has been made pushing for Newcastle's Calvary Mater Hospital to be handed over to the public sector. The parliamentary inquiry report follows three hearings after a mould infestation was found in the hospital's oncology unit and maggots were found on the hospital floor. The hearings revealed alleged corruption, falsified reports, destroyed documents and maintenance failures at the Waratah facility. The University of Newcastle will be part of a new $30 million investment strengthening the GP workforce. It's one of eight universities selected to share in 50 additional Commonwealth-supported places for medical students. Newcastle MP Sharon Claydon says when fully rolled out, it'll mean the university could see a significant boost to people studying medicine from 2028.
2: This investment into the Commonwealth-supported places for medicine will enable more local students to have the opportunity to study medicine. It's important that more doctors get trained in Newcastle because we know that they tend to stay in regional areas or go into underserved communities.
1: Economists believe a major outbreak of the H5 bird flu in Australia could add to inflationary pressures if it spreads to the agriculture sector. There have been no confirmed detections of the strain in poultry in Australia, but no other continent where bird flu has been prevalent has avoided outbreaks. Farmer Scott Young says it's difficult to contain the virus.
3: It only takes one wild bird to come into a poultry flock and that's infected, and that can pass throughout.
1: Year 3 students in New South Wales are falling behind on maths, with 1 in 3 struggling to meet numeracy benchmarks in the latest NAPLAN testing. The numeracy levels for older students were found to be improving, but Year 9 students are struggling with reading and writing. The Education Minister says the data shows promising improvements, but also highlights where there's more work to do. Shadow Education Minister Mark Speakman says the government has to act on the results.
4: We need an urgent review of teaching methods, teacher training, the use of technology in classrooms, support for children with disability, and a review of the primary maths curriculum.
1: Visitor numbers are surging for Newcastle Museum as they prepare to celebrate 15 years at the current Honeysuckle site. Since transforming the facility in 2011, almost 2.3 million people have visited the museum, with almost 200,000 people last year alone. Museum Archives and Libraries Director Julie Baird says the visitor numbers reflect their investment into the community.
5: Never know what it's going to be, whether it's going to be puppets or rock photography, or whether it's going to be, you know, models or trains or science. And I think that that kind of diversity allows for a lot of different people to see themselves reflected.
1: More than half of Australians believe they need a career plan B, according to new research. The survey by the University of New South Wales found 46% weren't convinced their original education had prepared them for today's workforce. Career coach Kate Richardson says it's being more strongly felt among younger to mid-career staff.
6: I think for Gen Z, they're feeling that, especially because the headlines around AI, technological change.
1: Barrington Tops-based conservation organisation Aussie Ark will receive a $1 million funding boost to help protect endangered species. The Ian Potter Foundation environmental grant will be paid out over 3 years, looking to save several animals, including the New Holland mouse, broad-toothed rat, broad-headed snake and Little John's tree frog. Measures such as breeding facilities, species recovery, disease mitigation and habitat restoration are expected to be expanded. Aussie Ark Director Liz Gabriel says the funding supports multiple species and ecosystems.
7: The grant supports a coordinated multi-species recovery program rather than focusing on a single threatened species, accelerating ecosystem restoration across multiple New South Wales bioregions.
1: In finance, the All Ords is up 10 points at 93.22 and one Australian dollar is buying 70.04 US cents.
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1: Isaac Tungle will return to the starting side for the Panthers in their meeting with the Warriors on Friday night. Young gun centre Casey McLean will miss the top three battle in Auckland with a hand injury. Blaise Talangi returns to the bench after a week in the New South Wales Cup. The Wallabies have been sweltering in hot conditions ahead of their test against Japan on Saturday night. The Les Kiss era will begin in Osaka, where the mercury has climbed above 35 degrees. Star forward Rob Valentini says recent results don't reflect the improvement of the side.
8: We gelled well and we played probably some of our best rugby that we have in the past few years. So, we're definitely trending. And, for this game here, it's going to be definitely important. Obviously, new coaching staff.
1: And the AFL is considering taking next year's Women's Australia Ireland game over to Ireland. And now you're up to date with the latest 2NURFM news.
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15: Good morning. The sun is out on today and for the rest of the week with tops in the high teens. Overnight temperatures tonight should fall to between 0 and 4 degrees. Right now it's 13 at Broadmeadow, 13 at Bacolban. 7 past 11, the Bee Gees on 2NURFM 103.7.

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0: Quarter past 11. Cutting Crew, I Just Died in Your Arms Tonight. Great song. Now, we were talking about reading today on Facebook. Some people like to fake it by carrying a book around with them in order to impress or get a date. Melburnians are the worst for that, apparently. It's according to a new study, and about half of Australians say they read less than they'd like to, suggesting many of us have good intentions but struggle to find the time. So we're asking on Facebook this morning, when was the last time you read a book? What was it, and did you enjoy it? What about you, Brad?
1: I'm reading a book at the moment called Running Scared.
0: Yeah, and is it good? Who's it by?
1: Brett McKinley. These three killers, they're on their way to penitentiary and they escaped in this town.
0: Oh, don't tell me anymore. It sounds good. It sounds good. I like it. We don't want any spoilers. Thank you very much, Brad. Robin says, I'm an avid reader. Printed off the 100 books to read list. I've read about 70. I love a good series. Poldark, Winston Graham, incredible writer. Penny Louise's Inspector Gamache, Seven Sisters, etc. Thanks, Robin. Some good suggestions there as well. And another Robin says, last week, loved this one. The Last Lecture. You've got a picture there. Randy these writers' names are hard to say. Pausch, is it? I think so. Same genre as Tuesday with Maury and Happiest Man on Earth, Eddie Jacku. About a young dying man's lessons for us and his little kids and wife. They say you learn to live when you learn you are dying. Highly recommended. And I agree with that. Definitely, you do learn to live when you think you're dying. So that might be a good one. David says, this morning, the brothers Karamazov. you guys, you're just trying to get me to try and say these hard words. The Brothers Karamazov by Fyodor Dostoevsky. So you're saying that was great. It was your second time reading that classic and I'm not going to say it again. And you're reading in a different translation. Oh, my goodness. So you say, I'm a constant reader with around 5 to 10 books on the go at any one time. So finishing one is a near weekly experience. That's very impressive. It takes me at least a couple of months to read a book, I'd say. Paul, I've just finished Mary Penfold by Grant Lee Chiesa. The True Story of the Pioneering Business Genius and the Birth of Australian Wine. Great book. Okay. And Linda says Atomic Habits about a month ago, which was really good. Currently reading Journey of Souls, Case Studies of Life Between Lives. So far, really interesting. Geez, some diverse books here. Carol, rather read than watch TV. Go to the library every fortnight and borrow 4 to 5 books. Australian crime fiction is my favourite. Deborah Chaloner, Chris Hammer, Sally Hepworth is brilliant. Actually, both Chris Hammer and Sally Hepworth, I was lucky enough to meet and interview during the Writers' Festival a couple of years ago. So next Writers' Festival, make sure you get along. You might get to meet some of these writers. And Philip says, 1978, school book. That was the last time you read something. Start many since then, but I have the attention span of 2 paragraphs or, if it's interesting, 2 pages. Oh, that's a shame, Philip. Well, maybe an audio book might be more your style. A couple of interesting things about reading. 43% of readers say reading helps them get a better night's sleep. I'd agree with that. I have trouble sleeping if I haven't at least read a few pages of a book. Another study found just 5 minutes of reading fiction a day can reduce stress levels by nearly 20%. So if you can find the time and a book you like, it's probably worth it. And if you have some book suggestions, feel free to add them to our Facebook page.
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0: On the waters, winds are westerly between 10 and 20 knots. Seas are around a metre with a southerly swell below a metre. It's a beautiful sunny day if you're out on the waters. High tide is around 1 o'clock this afternoon. Right now it's 14 degrees at Crowder's Bay, 13 at Pindyma. It's 27 to 12. Here's Taylor Dane with a beautiful song. Love will lead you back on 2NUR.

19 to 12. Maxi Priest, close to you on 2NURFM 103.7. Amanda McCreed rolling through your Wednesday morning. If you're a book lover, there are plenty of good suggestions on our Facebook page. We're asking, what was the last book you read? And Karen says, never read anything. I found it really, really hard with dyslexia. Started with comic books and went on from there. Now I read all the time. Still have to read some paragraphs over again, but things are heaps better. Still can't do numbers without a calculator though. Well done. That is great. And it's fantastic that you're persisting. I mean, there is always the audio books, but it's fantastic that you're still reading, even though it's a challenge for you. Benny says, working my way through the Michael Connelly Bosch series, having finished the Mickey Haller novels previously. It's a great break from reading for work or study. And I've read some of those Michael Connelly books. Absolutely love them. So, yeah, enjoy, Benny. And Christine says, I read every night before bed, Michael Connelly, reading Law of Innocence now, James Patterson, Karen Slaughter, plus many more. Oh, some great crime novels there. Gaynor says, currently reading The Digger of Kokoda by Reg Chard. Definitely worth reading, hearing firsthand what they had to deal with. I bet that would be very interesting. And Tricia says, probably get through one a week or every 10 days, one chapter off completing the last in the series of Karen Slaughter on Will Trent. Or by Will Trent, I'm not sure. Best series ever read was The Seven Sisters. Okay, well, thank you for the recommendation. I'll check that one out. And Rose said, I finished Sharp Force, Patricia Cornwell, and currently reading Michael Caine's autobiography, but I'm waiting on Daniel Silver's new one, Ransom. Michael Caine's autobiography, that would be very interesting. I'm pretty sure my husband read that too. I'm a bit slow to read, so it does take me a while to get through some books. And last one, currently reading, this is Darren, currently reading this, alternated with some classic Marvel, Fantastic Four and Avengers from the 1960s and 1970s. And you've got a picture of a book called Civilizations. I can't read who it's by, but thank you very much, Darren. Look, thank you for all of your comments. I can't get through them all, but I'll definitely be checking out your suggestions.

0: Irene Cara, Flashdance, what a feeling, and what a movie that was, 2NURFM. Look, it wasn't the greatest movie, but I tell you what, I used to sit through it just so I could watch that dance at the end. I know, it's a bit sad, isn't it? Anyway, look, if you've got an event that you'd like to add to our community events calendar, it's got to be something that's community related, doesn't cost too much, or it's all, you know, community-based fundraiser, volunteer event or something like that, make sure you get it on our calendar. At the moment, we've got quite a few things happening. There's a circular economy waste seminar that's happening on the 6th. Football codes of the coalfields, that's happening on the 7th. We've got a Tom and Jerry movie night on the 8th. Newcastle Scenes, Meet the Artists on the 8th as well. Family History at Miss Porter's House on the 9th. Plenty of things happening. Merriweather Historical Society has got an event on the 11th, and there's also the Living Well with Arthritis event on the 12th. Plenty more to look through. You can head to 2NURFM.com.au and click on our community events calendar to find out more. You'll also find a link if you'd like to add an event.
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Cheap Trick on air online and live with the 2NU RFM app. It's 7 to 12. Stick around. Pet Chat is coming up after the midday news. So if you need some advice from a vet, Dr. Kimberly Earle will be in to help. So give us a buzz in about 20 minutes' time on 49216 216. 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
1: In this bulletin, learning lessons from NAPLAN, the long wait for a trade licence and the airline changing the cost of carry-on. It's midday. Good afternoon. I'm Madeline McNeil. The state's education minister is welcoming the latest NAPLAN results while admitting there is more work to do. Dusty Fitzpatrick reports.
2: More than 1.2 million students across the country sat the testing in March. The results show about a third of Year 3 pupils in New South Wales are failing to meet expected numeracy standards, while the proportion of students who achieved literacy results in the exceeding band increased across every age group apart from Year 5. Education Minister Prue Carr says the government is working to make sure all children can reach their full potential.
3: There is more work to do.
2: But Shadow Education Minister Mark Speakman argues not enough is being done.
4: We need an urgent review of teaching methods, teacher training.
2: Dusty Fitzpatrick, Sydney.
1: The state government has now formally accepted all recommendations made to it by the inquest into the Bondi Junction stabbing attack. 11 of the recommendations have been backed in full, with 2 supported in principle. The changes include the commitment to a health-led response to mental health, boosting mental health support pathways, and promoting Escape, Hide, Tell with a public safety campaign. The Energy Minister will soon announce businesses will save on solar installations at an address to the National Press Club. Federal politics reporter Nelson Scott.
5: Australia has some of the world's highest rates of rooftop solar, but the take-up hasn't been as high in commercial operations. The Energy Minister will soon announce an expansion of the small-scale renewable energy scheme to allow businesses, farms and warehouses to install solar systems up to 1 megawatt, 10 times larger than presently allowed. Labor will also slash upfront installation costs by around 20% for medium-sized systems. Chris Bowen claims the change will lower power prices and reduce strain on the grid.
6: This is a good, important step to help us to reduce emissions, reduce bills.
5: The changes will come into effect in October. Nelson Scott, Canberra.
1: Home Affairs Minister Tony Burke has postponed a planned appearance at the National Press Club. Mr. Burke was booked to address the institution tomorrow, where he was set to unveil sweeping cuts to migration. The federal government has not provided a reason for the delay, but the speech is expected to be rescheduled in the near future. The Better Regulation Minister says the wait for trade licences in New South Wales has been cut to about 40% this year. Tradies are sounding the alarm about the weeks or months-long delay in getting their licence in the state. The opposition says the long delays are contributing to New South Wales falling behind on housing supply. Analak Chantivong says they've invested millions of dollars to try to address the issue.
7: The government knows there's more work to do, and that's why we are allocating appropriate resources to improve our licence application assessment processes.
1: A Western Sydney man has been charged with importing items with Nazi symbols on them. Federal police say Border Force intercepted a package with kitchen utensils and knuckle dusters. A 41-year-old from St Mary's is also accused of making a Nazi salute at a museum. Global oil prices have dropped to a 3-week low after comments from US officials sparked fresh hopes of a deal on the Strait of Hormuz. The price of Brent crude dipped 5%, slipping below $80 a barrel. United States Secretary of State Marco Rubio says there isn't an agreement yet, but one could be reached by the end of the week.
8: I think that there's a conversation and a negotiation that we are involved in between Oman and Iran on how more ships can be able to go through there safely in the short term as we move towards these longer term talks about denuclearization.
1: Regional mobile coverage will be examined by the consumer watchdog. The ACCC says the 12-month-long inquiry will also look at whether regulating wholesale access to some mobile services could improve consumer outcomes. Forums will be held in regional and rural areas in the coming months. New data suggests more homes in Sydney are selling for a loss compared with last year. However, the median profit on a house sale is still around $740,000. Suburbs like Mount Druitt, Penrith and Camden are seeing the most profits. Domain's Dr. Nicola Powell says Sydney remains Australia's deepest equity market.
9: Almost all house sellers did make a profit. It was just under about 78%. But actually what we're starting to see is a slight increase in loss-making resale. So that means that more homes are starting to be sold at a loss.
1: Jetstar passengers will soon face an extra charge to guarantee the use of overhead cabin lockers. From February, customers who pay the fee will get priority access to the compartment. The budget carrier will also reduce their carry-on allowance to a single item, but the bag's weight's being lifted to 10 kilograms. Flight expert Daniel Skibaris believes many customers may not notice a difference.
0: Many passengers already fit a lot of their stuff just into these backpacks if they're travelling on a very short trip, or if they're going on longer trips, they usually purchase a checked bag anyway, leaving only a backpack for them to carry on board.
1: And a woman has been arrested as part of investigations into threatening letters sent to politicians, a place of worship, a media outlet and other locations in Sydney. In finance, the All Ords is trading up 26 points at 93.38, one Australian dollar buying 70.43 US cents.
3: Good afternoon, I'm Ian Crouch from the Hunter Newsroom. A 37-year-old Lake Macquarie man will appear before Bail Division Court today after being charged with seven offences relating to weapons possession and domestic violence. Just before 4pm yesterday, officers were called to reports of a domestic violence incident at a Mount Hutton address. Police allegedly located a rifle-style gel blaster, two tasers and taser cartridges in a... The man was already under an enforceable firearms prohibition order and weapons prohibition order. A 26-year-old Turalba man will appear in court today following an alleged road rage incident in Glendale yesterday. Police say the man produced a pistol and threatened a motorist following a minor traffic incident around 5:30pm at the Glendale Shopping Centre car park. The 26-year-old was later stopped by police and taken to Toronto Police Station, where he was charged with weapons offences and armed with intent to commit an indictable offence and intimidation. An important milestone has been reached in the remediation of the Calvary Mater Hospital, with cladding replacement works now complete on the Mater Institute building as well as on the southern facade of South Block. The milestone marks significant progress in the government's broader remediation program at the Calvary Mater, which was established to address infrastructure issues identified across the campus. Health Minister Ryan Park says it's an important step forward in addressing a complex issue.
10: The hospital.
11: You know that feeling. Tyres worn, grip gone and timers poor. Relax. Mobile Tummy Tyres come to you. No downtime, no hassles, better grips,

0: You know that feeling. Tyres worn, grip gone and timers poor. Relax. Mobile Tummy Tyres come to you. No downtime, no hassles, better grip, safer stops, no stress. Just peace of mind.
1: Additional Commonwealth supported places will be part of the investment, with the university set to receive a fair share of them. The investments aim to lower the cost of medical degrees in a bid to bring more people into the regional health sector. Newcastle MP Sharon Claydon says it's a positive step forward.
2: Big need for additional GPs in the Newcastle and Hunter region. We know that the University of Newcastle is an excellent training facility, so it makes perfect sense to invest in the university with additional medical school places.
1: As Newcastle Museum prepares to celebrate 15 years at their Honeysuckle location, new visitor figures show numbers are hitting record levels. Since moving, visitors aged under 25 have surged, with the figure jumping from 6 to 20%, marking the youngest demographic of any museum in Australia. Last year, the museum recorded its second highest visitor numbers since moving, with just over 188,000 people coming through the doors. Museum Libraries and Learning Director Julie Baird says they're grateful for the support.
3: Newcastle Museum tells the story of Newcastle, and I think that that's really important as a city, that we are able to collect our history, take care of our objects, as well as sharing it.
1: Winter pool repairs are almost complete at Newcastle Council's network of 5 inland pools. Acting Executive Manager of Community and Recreation, Donna McGovern, says pool closures will allow for essential maintenance, including tile repair and pipe fittings. First to reopen will be the Lambton Park Swim Centre on the 17th of August, followed by Wallsend, Mayfield, Stockton and Beresfield in late September.
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1: The Newcastle Knights have locked in rising star Francis Manulelua on a fresh two-year deal. After making his debut in round three, the 22-year-old has already proven his value, filling in for injured back rower Dylan Lucas. It follows recent good form with a try against the Roosters last month and a try assist against the Broncos last week. Meanwhile, Tyson Frizzell will be marking his 300th NRL game when the Knights clash with the Raiders in Canberra. Frizzell will start in the front row, moving Cody Hopgood back to the interchange bench. The Knights are coming off a solid 30-6 win against the Broncos last week. And Jets new signing Patrick Wood says coming to Newcastle was on his bucket list. The Sydney FC Academy graduate will play his first competitive games for the new club when the Jets take part in the Asian Champions League next month. Wood says he's wanted to play for the Jets since Mark Milligan started coaching the side.
5: When I left Sydney FC, there was no other place I wanted to come than come here. And you're able to see what they did last year and how Lockie was able to take such a big step in his career and now got to move over to Scotland just by playing in Millsy's style.
1: And now you're up to date with the latest 2NURFM Hunter News.
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11: Good afternoon. It's a lovely sunny day with tops of 18 for Newcastle, the Lake and Bay. If you're going to go for a swim, the water temperature is fairly similar, 17.8 degrees. Overnight temperatures tonight should be cool between 0 and 4. And looking ahead, mostly sunny tomorrow, Friday and Saturday. Right now it's 15 degrees at Lambton, 15 at Lenigan. 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
11: It is Pet Chat time and I'm joined by Dr. Kimberly Earle today. Hello.
12: Hello.
11: Nice to have you. No Cheryl today. She's still under the weather, unfortunately, but we'll push through. Get well, Cheryl.
12: Sounds good.
11: We can say. Now, yep. What are we going to talk about today?

0: We might talk about ear issues, and in particular, the difference between ear cleaners and medicated eardrops.
1: Oh, okay. Mm. So we're not using cotton buds, things like that.
0: Well, we'll talk about it.
1: All right. Okay. 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

0: 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This is Pet Chat. If you've got a pet that's got an issue, you can give us a call, 4921 6216, if you'd like some advice from Dr. Kimberly Earle. Now is a great time to call. 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
0: If you've just tuned in, you're listening to Pet Chat with Dr. Kimberly Earle. I'm Amanda McCreed. And we're going to start with ears for animals, yeah. I suppose. Oh, by the way, I just throw this out there. If you'd like to call and ask a question, 4921 6216 is the number to call.
8: Yeah, so we've had a few patients coming over the last week or so where, you know, the owners have noticed that the dog's ears are sore, or the dog's head shaking, or they're rubbing it, or they've lifted the flap on the ear and it's really red and dirty in there. And so people want to reach for an ear cleaner. What can I do at home? I totally understand that. And so they reach for an ear cleaner, and that's, in most cases, perfectly fine to do. But ear cleaners are not the same as medicated drops. And we just need to be, I guess, mindful of what the limitations of ear cleaners are. So ear cleaners are going to be appropriate if you have a dog that has an ear that's dirty. Lots of dogs like to sort of rub their heads on the ground, or they stick their heads into things and they will actually physically get dirt into them. And wax is a normal, you know, sort of thing that we can have building up in ears. And a lot of the ear cleaners are quite good at breaking down that wax, shifting it up and help lifting it up out of the ear canal, particularly if you've got a dog that's got a really deep ear canal. You know, they've got a nice big wide open ear canal.
0: What sort of ear cleaners are you talking about?
8: So, I mean, these are going to be things usually you're going to be able to buy at a pet shop, or you're going to buy it, you're at your vet hospital. There's lots of different brands around. You know, usually they'll say things like Gentle Ear Cleaner, Leo Ear Cleaner. Right. There's lots of different ones, Epiotic and all sorts of things, okay? Some of them are really good at breaking up wax and cleaning the ear out. Some of them are designed to be a little bit more drying. So if you have a dog who loves to go into the water, an ear cleaner that's got a drying action is going to be helpful. It seems a little counterintuitive. You put a liquid down and it dries it out. But usually those things have, you know, a little bit of a mild acetic acid or boric acid, something like that, that's going to dry out the ear canal so that we don't have that wet, squishy ear sort of sitting there, which is going to promote bacterial and yeast growth down in the ear. So we have some dogs who we know that they're prone to ear infections, and they tend to get into the water or swimming pools, or they, whatever, need baths a lot, and they get water down in the ears, and those drying ear cleaners can be really helpful. And we will use those in a just sort of a preventative way. You know, you might sort of say, okay, once a week we're going to put this drying ear cleaner down. You still have to stick a tissue or a cotton swab or something, you know, to try to suck up some of the moisture up out of it after you've used it. But then it's sort of going to give, it's going to dry out the skin on the inside of the ear a little bit. The trouble with some of those ear cleaners is that if your dog has an infection and the ear is really red and inflamed, because of the fact that they have a bit of acid in them, they're going to sting. And so we get a lot of people who will go, oh, I'll stick this ear cleaner down my dog's red ear. And then the dog, you know, yelps and shakes its head and carries on a bit. They can become really head shy because that ear cleaner, which is actually designed for a healthy but wet ear to help dry it out, now you're putting it down an inflamed, you know, ear, and it stings. And so we don't really like that. Some of the ones that are just designed for cleaning the ears that are a little bit more gentle and are good at breaking up wax, similar sort of thing. They don't usually sting as much, which is good. But I think we need to keep in mind that we can't clean away an infection. You know, a proper ear infection, we're not going to be able to clean it away. And in fact, putting, you know, repeated doses of an ear cleaner down where we do have liquid going down into the ear, that's actually going to promote bacterial and yeast growth down inside the ear canal. So we want to just be mindful of that. And my general rule is, if your dog's ear looks a little bit red, you know, that's fine. Put an ear cleaner down, hopefully a gentle ear cleaner rather than, you know, one that's a bit more drying. Try it, see if it makes a difference. Watch it over the next couple of days. But if you've put two or more doses down and the ear's not better, then you're probably not on the right track. We need to go into a vet. We need to get the ear cytology done. So that's where we do stick a little cotton tip down into the ear, as far down as we can get. And we'll have a look at it under the microscope. And we're trying to determine, have we got an infection there that's active? Have we got a yeast infection? Have we got a bacterial infection? And if we have a bacterial infection, is it made up of rod-form bacteria or cocci, which are little round-form bacteria? Because the treatments vary quite a bit depending on what we find down that ear. And some of them have the potential to become really, really serious and really resistant to antibiotics and things like that. So, you know, I think a lot of times the dog needs more than a cleaner and they need a vet consult. They need to have somebody, you know, have a look down, make sure the eardrum is still intact. We'll always try to have a look down the ear to see if the eardrum is still intact, because there are certain products that we can't put down the ear if the eardrum has been ruptured. It'll cause deafness and potentially permanent harm. So,
0: how safe is it to use a cotton bud on a dog's ear? I mean, you don't want to push it too far down.
8: You don't
0: want to
8: push it too far down. I mean, I think if we're doing it gently and we're paying attention to the fact that dogs' ear canals, as a general rule, are L-shaped. So if you lift up the flap, the pinna we call it, you lift up the flap and you only ever put the cotton bud sort of in a downward direction, not poking in towards the brain, okay? So I say lift up the ear canal, pop the cotton bud in just sort of in a downwards towards the floor. You're usually only going to get to the bottom of the long part of the L, right? If you start tipping it on its side and poking in towards the brain, that's when you're going to have a real risk of, you know, getting down there and damaging the ear canal, tympanic membrane, which is the eardrum. But we also just need to be a little bit careful, because sometimes when dogs have had chronic ear infections or just certain breeds, they'll have what we call a stenotic canal, which is an inflamed, thickened, swollen canal. And it's not uncommon for people to, you know, try to put a cotton bud down there and then, you know, the cotton bud pops through. But when they go to pull it back, the cotton stays behind inside the ear. So you get the little stick coming back out, but now you've got a cotton foreign body down in the ear. So if you've got a really tight ear canal, it's not awesome either. I usually recommend, unless you've been shown by a vet or a vet nurse how to do it, I usually sort of say just stick with, you know, using the cotton bud on the outside of the ear canal, where they have all those little folds and the little nooks and crannies. Usually you can use it to get in there. But in terms of going right down the ear, you know, wait until you've been shown by a medical professional, veterinary professional to, you know, how to do it safely.
0: And it's also getting your dog to sit still.
8: Well, that's true. Yeah. I mean, so quite often they like to have their ears rubbed when they've got a sore ear. So lots of people will say, oh, I've been sticking my knuckle in, and he leans right in and he gives a little groan. And my dog's the same, loves to do that as well. So, I think if you need to, you know, put a tissue or a paper towel onto your finger, and you can stick your finger sort of down there and give a little swizzle, because, you know, that's not gonna cause any damage. It's too thick to cause much trauma, and you're not going to get far enough down to cause any drama to the eardrum.
0: So as far as dogs go, is it similar with cats as well?
8: Yeah, cats are a bit less compliant about having things put down their ears. They don't love it as much. So when we do have to put things down, you know, it's a little bit more of a fight. They're also a bit more sensitive in terms of ototoxicity. So there's a lot fewer safe things that we can put down cat ears. And so one of the things that I often see is people will go into the pet shop and they'll say, oh, I got some ear canker drops and I've put this down. And they're, you know, they're literally just sitting on the shelf and they say ear canker. When we talk about ear canker, we're actually talking about ear mites. And ear mites can be quite common in cats, particularly cats that roam outside, but they're actually very, very rare in dogs. And so it's almost never appropriate to put an ear canker drop down a dog, because we hardly ever see ear mites in them. them. It's not impossible, but we just hardly ever see it. Whereas it might be possible, you know, might be proper to put them into cats. But there are better things that you can use in cats. There are a lot of top spot products that are more well-rounded sort of anti-parasiticides that will actually just kill those ear mites a lot faster, and the cats won't hate you for putting the drops down the ears. Yeah.
0: You won't end up with scratches all up your arms.
8: That's right. That's right. And that's the real, like the real classic with cats is that if they have ear mites, you're going to see black flaky discharge, and they'll be pretty frantic about scratching. You know, cats often will scratch themselves with their nails. They'll end up with little scabs around the base of the ear and just in front of the ears and things like that. So they'll be pretty frantic. They're not going to want you to go anywhere near those ears. They're sore.
0: Yeah. Sure. All right. Good to know. Well, if you've got a question for Dr. Kimberly Earle, don't be shy. Give us a call, 49216216. 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

0: 2NURFM, good times and great music. This is Pet Chat. If you've got a pet-related issue, you can give us a call, 49216216. And we've got a special guest in the studio.
1: Special guest.
0: Greg from our sales team. Now, you've got a pet-related problem.
1: I have.
0: Would you like to tell Kimberly?
1: Absolutely. So we've got a three-year-old toy cavoodle male mm-hmm. who's a very affectionate dog to people he knows. Mm-hmm. You take him out, and he's a cute dog, so a lot of people want to pet him, yep. pat him, but he really shies away and really is nervous around other people and will bark at other dogs.
2: Yeah, okay.
1: What can I do to help?
2: Well, I mean, it does sound like he's got, you know, a little bit of an underlying sort of anxiety-laden personality.
1: He does live with us, so that's quite possible.
2: And that's not uncommon, you know, I think sometimes for little dogs too. It's a big, scary world out there and new people sort of approach. And a lot of times people will say, oh, you know, he hasn't had any traumatizing experiences, nothing bad has happened. But unfortunately, we don't really know what's happened in the mind of a dog when they were a puppy and growing up. And it can literally be something along the lines of, a new person walked by, they showed a bit of interest, he was going to go, and then a loud noise happened in the background. And it might have been a block away, but, you know, something fell off a big truck and it made a loud noise. And what the puppy remembers is that something scary happened to me when I went to investigate that new person. And so it can be as simple as that. Sometimes it's just that they're unsure of how, you know, that person is sort of meeting them. People often tend to sort of reach up and over the head of the dog.
1: Yeah.
2: And that can be quite scary and intimidating for the puppy, you know, as you're sort of reaching up over top of them. They're like, oh, what's happening? We have to remember that dogs will see people in profiles. And so people with different profiles, so people with hats on, or maybe they have different head coverings, or they have a different beard. If he's not used to that, you know, you're a clean shaven person. So it might be that somebody with a beard, it looks a little bit funny. I can't read his features quite as well. So that's a little bit, you know, nerve wracking for me. And then some dogs are just, you know, everything's a little bit scary, so I'm just going to, like, tell you off, show you how big I am, you know, so that hopefully you leave me alone, right? A little bit of small dog syndrome. And it's a real thing because, you know, they sort of feel like, I'm just going to show you how big and tough I am, and then hopefully that's going to be enough to protect myself. So, you know, we want to try to build positive associations wherever possible. And setting the puppy up for success, or setting the dog up for success, you said yours is 3 years old, so it's not like an old dog. And we can still teach old dogs new tricks, even if it is an old dog. But setting them up for success by, you know, sort of saying, okay, today we're going to take our dog to Bunnings and we're going to orchestrate some positive, you know, influences. And that might mean that somebody is carrying the dog and somebody in front walks around and says, could you please gently walk by and hand my dog, here's some treats. Can you, you know, as my wife walks by, could you please, you know, hand the dog these treats? We're just going to stop. We're going to have a quiet moment. And we just want to start to build a positive association between a stranger and the dog. Now, we have to gauge the dog's level of interaction, you know, with this, right? Like if your dog is already at a, like, oh my God, this whole big place is scary. The car ride was scary. And now I'm in Bunnings and there's people everywhere and they're trembling and they're not taking treats. That's not going to work. We're going to have to, you know, do it further, something that's closer to what the dog is comfortable with. So it might be literally standing at the end of your yard and saying, you know, here, as you go by some kid on the, you know, going by, can we do it here where the dog is in a comfortable space in the home and now it's going to take some treats. So we need to sort of build that up sort of slowly. The barking at other dogs is a little bit trickier sometimes too, right? Because sometimes there's a combination of anxiety, but also excitement. Like, I'd really like to be your friend, but I'm a little bit scared of you. And so they get themselves worked up into a real frenzy. But again, trying to set something up with a dog that's a similar temperament, or at least a similar size, and you know, who's not going to play really rough, like putting your little cavoodle in with a great big bull Arab who's going to rough and tumble them. That's not going to be a successful sort of thing. But another little cavoodle, or an older little dog, trying to get them to interact a little bit on neutral territory, so that nobody's feeling possessive about where they're at. And again, trying to make it a really positive experience. And it might literally be, let's put a picnic blanket down and I'll sit on one side with my dog and you sit on the other side with your dog. And we're just going to feed our dog some treats until that dog starts to sort of go, oh, okay, hey, I can actually, you know, meet this other dog and this can be fun. And I'm building a positive association between meeting new dogs, meeting new people, and this really yummy food that I have. So you can help By doing it, you know, doing those little sessions when the dog is hungry. So you might, you know, only feed a half breakfast so that we've got a little bit of extra incentive, like, oh, that's my favorite treat. And they do talk about we need to find a treat that's going to be a high value treat, right? So for puppies, we can often get away with just using puppy kibble. But for older dogs, particularly if they're a little bit more nervous, we often have to find something that's like, this is the best treat ever for me. So I like to use things like little tiny bits of chopped up Devon, but it might be a little bit of barbecued chicken. Obviously, if your dog's got any issues with pancreatitis and things like that, Devon might not be the way to go. So you might need to stick with chicken, but you'll find something that will work for your dog. But a high value treat is, you know, what we're going to probably need to have, something that you're going to be able to entice the dog to sort of overcome their fear for the value of that treat. So, and then it's just time. And there's other things that you can do. I mean, I think if your dog is really pathologically anxious, then helping them with sometimes some anxiety medications, helping them to sort of bring that level of anxiety down so that we can facilitate learning. Because if you're in a massive fight or flight mode, if you're worried that your life is at risk, you're not going to be able to like learn how to tie your shoe, right? Like you're standing on the edge of a cliff, you're about to fall in, and nobody's going to be like, let's learn how to tie your shoe now and let's do that calmly. This doesn't happen. And the same is true with our pets. So if the dog is really in a frantic state, they're not going to be able to learn that new people and new dogs are safe and are fun. They're just going to be like, oh my God, I'm dying. You know, this is the end of the road for me. So those are the dogs that really need some help in terms of pharmacology, like drugs. You know, we use anti-anxiety medications all the time to really, really good effect, and it really helps with improved learning. And then there's other things you can do. Some of the pheromone collars, pheromone sprays, you can spray dog pheromone spray on bandanas, and that can just help to give them a little bit of a sense of peace, something they'd get from their mom, you know, just as they're sort of learning to explore the world. And that can just be sort of calming. And there's a few other calming supplements that are around, things that have tryptophan in them, or alpha-casazepine, which is a milk protein, which can help to influence calming and things like that. So that anything we can do that's going to facilitate the dog to be calm is going to help them learn.
1: Fantastic. Mm. That's great advice. Thank you so much.
2: The trouble with it is it's never a quick process. I haven't got a here, take this toy, shake it three times and turn around and hold your tongue to the side and it'll be fixed. So it's a work in progress, but it certainly can be done. Yeah.
1: Great
2: positive
1: advice.
2: Associations.
1: Thank you so much.
3: Have a go and let us know how you go.
1: Absolutely.
3: All right. Thanks, Greg. If you've got a question for Dr. Kimberly Earle that's pet related, give us a call, 49216 216.

0: Newcastle and Hunter's 2NU RFM 103.7. This is Pet Chat. 4921 6216 is the number to call if you'd like to speak to Dr. Kimberly Earle. We've got Leanne from Mayfield on the line. Hi, Leanne. You've got a dog with anxiety.
1: I have. He's a little dachshund, a miniature dachshund.
2: Oh, yes. Okay. And so how is that manifesting? What is it that you're seeing and what are you worried about?
1: It's when I leave him. He doesn't like to be left alone.
2: Mm-hmm.
1: And I am retired, so I'm with him a lot, but occasionally I have to leave him.
2: Yep.
1: And he will howl. Yep. And bark.
2: Yep. And yes. And so are you hearing this from your neighbours that he's doing it, or it's when you go out the door that you can hear it?
1: Sometimes I'll be at the dog park,
2: yep.
1: Which I go every day with him.
2: Mm-hmm.
1: So he's with a group of familiar people.
2: Yep.
1: And I might have to take off down the street. But he just sits at the fence and waits for me in house.
2: Yeah, okay. Poor thing. I mean, that in itself would not be entirely inappropriate, you know. He's a little bit worried that, like, hey, we're at the dog park and my mum's just left and, like, has she left me here? And he's sort of calling you back. So I don't know that that's entirely inappropriate. But we absolutely will see dogs that have separation anxiety from their people where they do worry, you know, when they're on their own about you know, how they're going to cope, you know. So they will see dogs that will fret, they can destroy things, they will howl or carry on or bark. So I guess some of the things that we would say would be starting off with, if you can, get them out for a walk and things before you have to go away and leave the house. That's always really helpful because they often can, you know, get out a bit of nervous energy and do a bit of exercise. And hopefully that means that we'll be a little bit more restful once we come home. That can be really good. Again, trying to, where we can, not have a lot of buildup towards sort of going out. So some people, like, as soon as you start to get your coat together and you gather up your purse and your keys and your wallet, you know, they start to know. And so some dogs, that buildup can be really intense and they can sort of go, oh, my goodness, I'm about to be left behind. So doing things, you know, maybe like offering food at that time. It's maybe breakfast time. And so, again, we always want to try to build a positive association. Oh, mum's going out. That means I'm going to get food or I'm going to get something yummy in my bowl. You know, that can be, you know, beneficial. Playing a little bit of a, you know, you might get yourself together and then play a little bit of a game or have a little cuddle or something like that. And again, leave a little treat or a chew toy, something like that that they like. So again, we're trying to sort of hopefully make it less painful for the dog when you go and then give them something to do to keep themselves entertained. But a lot of times, I think if you've got a dog who's really worried about it, we will sometimes need to have, again, help with short-term anti-anxiety sort of medication so that the dog is not getting worked up and becoming more and more frantic, right? Because panic begets panic. Like they, you know, if they sort of go, oh my gosh, mum's never coming back, I'm all alone and there's scary noises and there's cars going by and other dogs are barking, they can really get into a fairly significant state of distress. And so for some dogs, particularly if they're at risk of injuring themselves, sometimes the advice that we give is actually you need to find a way to not leave this dog unsupervised for, you know, a period of time. Some dogs will do okay in a crate if your little dog has been crate trained and feels comfortable lying in a crate. For some dogs,
1: he was 7 months, but then he decided my bed was a better option.
2: Yeah. So you might find that, you know, for those times when you're not home, that if he's calm in the crate, you might again find that you can build a bit of resilience and find that he's feels comfortable in a crate, because they often do like to have that sort of enclosed space around them. So that sort of feeling of being in a bit of a den. And so for some dogs, you know, even though he might want to sleep with you at night, if you're not home, for some dogs being in a crate is going to be beneficial. But you need to make sure we don't want that to be a traumatizing experience either. So we have to get them used to the crate. Again, make it a positive experience. This, you know, only treats, food or treats or toys that we only get in the crate can be really helpful. So you go, oh, the best treats happen when I'm in the crate. Let's go in the crate and see if we can, you know, earn some of those good treats. So that can be helpful. But if you're worried that your dog is, you know, getting to a point where the anxiety is becoming clinically deleterious to them, then speak to your vet about it and, you know, see if we can get some help for them as well.
1: Okay.
2: Okay.
1: Yep. Thanks for your help.
2: Good luck, Leanne.
0: Bye, Leanne. Good luck. Thank you. If you've got a question for Dr. I nearly called you Dr. Fiona Giblin. So it's been a long day.
2: Well, you might have a question for her, but I can't help with that. But she'll be here soon.
0: Dr. Kimberly Earle, 49216216 is the number to call. 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
1: This is Pet Chat on 2NURFM, and we have Mel from Arcadia Vale on the line. Hi, Mel. How can we help you today?
2: I have a 14-year-old male cavoodle, and he's got lots of little growths on him. The vet said they're quite normal with age. And he has had some taken off previously when he's had operations for other things. But the vet said he just can't, you can't keep taking them off. They keep coming back, and because of his age, he doesn't want to operate on him. I'm just wondering, because there's two in particular that he just bites on, like, and he's got a lot of allergies as well. So and then he's got one he scratches on the top of his head, and like he makes it bleed, and he bites the one till it gets quite raw. I have had him in the past. If it's got really bad, he's gone on, like, from the vet, like steroids or something. But I just wondered, is there something, because I can't cover it because of his, you know, he's furry. I just wondered whether there's some way, or should I try an antihistamine? I don't know whether it is annoying him.
3: So, I mean, I guess the thing, like, a lot of times when they're biting and chewing at them, the moisture from the saliva, bacteria from the mouth can cause or contribute to little superficial infections in the skin. And so that can become more itchy, and it becomes a bit of a, you know, vicious sort of circle, right? I'm a little bit itchy, so I'm going to chew at it, which is going to actually make it more itchy. My thoughts would always be, you know, have another chat with your vet, because I think there'd be a lot of cases where if it's causing the dog, even if it's not a cancerous lump, if it's causing the dog grief, then I would still probably recommend taking it up. Now, I don't know your dog, and there may be other comorbidities that make it not a very good anesthetic candidate, but there's often things that we can do for them. The other thing is, not so much for the one on top of its head, but if they're on the body, you could look at getting, like, little dog jumpsuits, like little pajamas that will sort of cover it generally, so that we're not, we've at least got a barrier layer between the skin and that. And then doing things like medicated bathing, you know, to help reduce the bacterial load and microbial load on the skin can be really helpful. So using some of the just run-of-the-mill, you know, medicated washes that have an antifungal and an antiseptic in them can be really beneficial.
2: So
3: if you've
2: specific
3: got
2: specific ones for dogs, or
3: specific ones for dogs. No, you'd want to go into your vet and get one, or there's some of them you can buy at some of the better pet shops. And usually just read the instructions, because they have usually you have to sort of lather the shampoo up and then let it sit on the skin for a 5 to 10 minute time frame, depending on what brand it is, and then rinse it off. And then anything you can do to prevent him from biting at it, again, to sort of break that cycle. So, again, sometimes putting a little cone on them for a few days to break the cycle, or a little donut collar, or, like I said, a little pet jumpsuit can be really beneficial to try to help, you know, reduce the trauma that's going to sort of keep the whole thing sort of going. Top of the head's a little bit harder, because, like, they're obviously not licking up there, but if he's rubbing on it, that could be a little bit harder. But, again, that's maybe where it's still worthwhile having a discussion with the vet about, you know, this is bothering him. It's happening on a regular basis. And, you know, I think it's worthwhile taking it off. So, and, you know, maybe not taking all of them off. Dogs who get these little lumps do tend to get, you know, lots of them. But if they're bothering him in particular, then it still might be worthwhile.
2: Yeah, there's only one or two that are particularly bothering him.
3: Okay.
2: Wonderful. Thank you so much for that.
3: Good luck with it, Mel.
2: Great.
3: Thanks.
2: Thank you. Bye.
1: Bye. Next, we're going to check on our pets of the week. So if you head to our website, 2NURFM.com.au, and click on our lifestyle programs, you'll find our pets of the week. We've got Mimi and Delilah today. We're going to start with Mimi the cat. Very cute.
3: Yeah, she's super cute. She's a lovely little grey cat. So Mimi is a 2.5-year-old female D6, I believe. Lovely young cat. Says she's quirky and playful. She comes across as a little bit timid, takes a little while to warm up to new environments. But she, you know, loves attention. She's not a particularly needy cat, so she's probably one of these cats who would love to have some human interaction, but also is fairly independent. It says that she would be suitable mostly as an only pet. She will interact with older children, but she's not probably going to be great with young kids, and does not get on well with other cats. So we're going to want to, you know, have an only cat here. But she's a lovely looking thing. So
1: yeah, and she's in Belmont at the moment. So if you're around that area, check on our website and it'll give you the details as to where you can meet Mimi. And next we've got Delilah.
3: Yeah, so Delilah is a female Staffy cross. She'll be desexed if she hasn't already. She came into care with a litter of puppies, and the puppies are all also being rehomed. But they're looking for a home for her. So she's a lovely, friendly dog. She loves to cuddle, eager to please. She's toilet trained. She's got basic training. She's still working on staying calm. And they feel like she would be better with older children rather than young ones, because she's a moderately large dog and has the old, you know, sort of whip of a tail. So when she gets excited, she sort of whips her tail around. So little toddlers might be in the line of fire for that. She'd be best suited, to mature age or teenage kids. So, and would be happiest as an only dog. So if you're looking for a lovely little Delilah, then she might be good for you.
1: Yeah.
3: She's middle-sized dog. It doesn't actually say how old she is, does it?
1: Oh, hang on a minute.
3: She looks like a youngish dog.
1: Out. Let me click on the link and we might be able to find how old she is. So she is a year old.
3: A year old. Oh, yeah. So that's what I thought. A young adult. Yeah. Medium to large breed size. So, yeah.
1: Yeah, so you can check out Delilah, and there's more information on that Pet Chat page as well. So you can click on some links to other websites and you'll get that, and you can apply to meet Delilah.
3: Yeah, sounds good.
1: And just quickly, before we go, Mark was talking about pet insurance this morning and said some people are paying up to $1,200 for pet insurance. What are your thoughts on that?
3: Listen, my dog is insured. My current dog is the first dog I've ever insured, but man, I'm thankful for it. I insured her because I wanted to be able to do hip replacements if she needed it, because she's a golden retriever and the hip dysplasia issue is still real. She's got good hips, but she's got terrible skin. Everybody would have heard me talk about my lemon of a dog. I mean, she's sweet, but yeah, terrible skin. Listen, pet insurance is fantastic. I use it all the time, and I've just done the calculations. It's still cheaper for me to pay for pet insurance and get them to reimburse, some of the stuff that we're doing, you know, more than it is for me to foot the bill myself. It's absolutely a lifesaver when you get into a situation where your pet has an accident or an illness, that's really unpredictable or uncontrolled. And you're never going to know. So we always suggest get early before there's any pre-existing conditions and insure your pets 100%.
1: All right. You heard it first here. Thank you, Dr. Kimberly
3: Earle.
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1: It's 1 o'clock. Good afternoon. I'm Madeline McNeil. The state government says lives have effectively been destroyed forever by the Bondi Junction stabbing, accepting all the recommendations from a coronial inquest. The changes include the commitment to a health-led response to mental health incidents and boosting support pathways. Attorney General Michael Daly says they're also already working to crack down on knife crime.
2: The coroner recommended that the trial into Jack's Law, the police wanding program, be made permanent. Of course, legislation is before the Parliament right now to do just that.
1: The Albanese government says commercial solar panels are the missing middle of Australia's energy transition. Labor is expanding the small-scale renewable energy scheme to include solar systems up to 1 megawatt. Installation costs will also be slashed by 20% to get more panels on top of businesses, farm sheds and warehouses. Energy Minister Chris Bowen has told the National Press Club the change will help reduce power bills.
3: But you may also have noticed that many warehouses and factory roofs are devoid of solar panels or only have panels on a fairly small percentage of their roof space. This is the missing middle, that is mid-scale solar. Factories, warehouses, farming sheds.
1: A man has been arrested in Sydney's West, accused of online child grooming offences. The 32-year-old from St Mary's North has been charged with using a carriage service to procure an under-16-year-old for sexual activity. He's also accused of intentionally distributing an intimate image without consent. Maths results are going backwards for young students, while older children are falling behind on reading and writing. One in three Year 3 students in New South Wales failed to meet numeracy benchmarks in the latest NAPLAN testing, with similar results in other states around the country. Australian Curriculum and Reporting Authority Chief Executive Stephen Gineal says it was a different story for the older students.
4: A decline in the average reading scores for 5, 7 and 9 since last year, and some more of those students needing additional support. So I think it's continuing the focus that we've had, making sure that our kids are really set up for success with those foundational skills of literacy and numeracy.
1: An earth-moving business and its manager have been found guilty of dumping 73,000 tonnes of asbestos-contaminated waste in Sydney's northwest. The EPA brought the case against Ant Civil over pollution of a property at Weeny Creek. The parties will be sentenced later this month. And a Western Sydney man's been charged with importing items bearing Nazi symbols and making a Nazi salute in public. In finance, the All Ords is up 61 points at 93.73. One Australian dollar is buying 70.48 US cents.
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5: Good afternoon. Under pressure, Broncos coach Michael Maguire is backing youth over experience for Saturday's Battle of Brisbane with the Dolphins. Tom Duffy has been preferred at halfback over veteran Ben Hunt, with Adam Reynolds unavailable following a concussion. Hunt will play off the bench and says coach Maguire is trying something different.
6: Yeah, look, I had a conversation with Mads yesterday about all this, and he just wants to try some new combinations and see how Duff fits with Ezra and Reece in there in the spine, and obviously Billy at hooker.
5: Recently retired English cricket captain Ben Stokes has expressed his desire to one day become coach, and super netball players have been granted improved pay and better conditions as part of a new agreement with Netball Australia. It includes more time off and the option to enter into multi-year contracts. That's sport. I'm Adam Hawes.
1: It's 1:04. That's the latest news and sport.
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8: Good afternoon. It's another beautiful sunny day and we can expect more sun tomorrow, Friday and Saturday at this stage. Overnight temperatures will be a little cooler between 0 and 4 degrees. And tops tomorrow, 18 for the coast and valley. 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
1: It's 2 o'clock. Good afternoon. I'm Madeline McNeil. A critical incident has been declared after a fatal crash southwest of Sydney, which has closed a stretch of Appin Road. A driver has died after a hatchback collided head-on with a truck at Appin after swerving onto the incorrect side of the road. Police responding to a separate incident were behind the hatchback and witnessed the crash. The truck driver has been taken for mandatory testing. The state's health minister hopes improved emergency responses will be the legacy of all those killed in the Bondi Junction stabbing 2 years ago. The New South Wales government's accepted all 13 recommendations directed to it by a coronial inquest. That includes a safety campaign, improved ambulance responses, and police working alongside mental health professionals in a crisis. Ryan Park says the incident, which saw six people fatally stabbed, has forever scarred their loved ones.
2: Hopefully this response is a demonstration to them that the legacy that their loved ones have left is an improved response in terms of the way in which we respond to emergencies.
1: A New South Wales Upper House MP believes the ongoing corruption probe involving key Liberal Party figures should be paused, alleging ICAC's been inappropriately sharing details with the media. Libertarian MP John Ruddock has told Parliament Operation Rosny appears to be tainted, suggesting staff at the watchdog are leaking information to reporters at the Sydney Morning Herald. The opposition has accused the federal government of being divided over its immigration policy. Home Affairs Minister Tony Burke has postponed tomorrow's appearance at the National Press Club, where he was set to announce migration cuts. Labor says it's been unable to finalise elements of the speech in time for the address. But Deputy Liberal Leader Jane Hume claims the government can't agree on the issue.
3: Labor are all at sea on what their migration policy should be. They simply cannot agree and are divided on the size and the scale and the substance of what their immigration policy should look like.
1: A Western Sydney man has been charged with importing items bearing Nazi symbols and making a Nazi salute in public. Border Force officers say they intercepted a package described as kitchen utensils, which is found to contain knuckle dusters branded with the symbols. Federal police say they also found a photo of the 41-year-old depicting him making a Nazi salute at a museum. Also making news, a Sydney earthworks business and its director have been found guilty of dumping 73,000 tonnes of asbestos near a protected wetland site, and the federal government says expanding its rooftop solar program will help reduce power bills for businesses. In finance, the All Ords is up 82 points at 93.94, one Australian dollar buying 70.3 US cents.
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4: Sydney Roosters coach Trent Robinson is adamant his side has moved on from its 70-point hammering of the Cowboys. They'll take on the Bulldogs Friday night, looking to keep their minor premiership hopes alive. Robinson says they had to quickly forget their Townsville romp.
5: And it's a really great result for us last week, and then you get to enjoy it for a couple of days, and then you're pretty clear about what you want from the next game.
4: The Wallabies have been training in temperatures exceeding 35 degrees in Osaka ahead of Saturday night's test against Japan. Alex de Minaur has defeated James Duckworth in the second round of the Canadian Tennis Open. Recently retired English cricket captain Ben Stokes has expressed his desire to one day become a coach. And the UFC lost $42.5 million on its Freedom 250 event held at the White House. That's sport. I'm Adam Hawes.
1: 4 past 2, that's news and sport.
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10: Good afternoon. It's another beautiful sunny day and we can expect more sun tomorrow, Friday and Saturday at this stage. Overnight temperatures will be a little cooler between 0 and 4 degrees. And tops tomorrow, 18 for the coast and valley. 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
5: Born on this day, Australian Prime Minister Harold Holt. American actor Robert Taylor. Australian Senator Doug McClelland. American astronaut Neil Armstrong.
6: It's one small step for man, one giant leap for mankind.
5: American actress Lonnie Anderson. American rock singer Rick Derringer. Australian actor John Jarrett.
7: Never know where I might pop up.
5: American actress Maureen McCormick. Scottish world champion rally driver Colin McRae. And Australian singer and actor Gary Angry Anderson. Making history, August 5, 1305, Sir William Wallace, champion of Scottish independence, is captured by the English and later executed. 1858, the first transatlantic cable is completed, enabling telegraph communication between the US and Britain. 1914, British Prime Minister Joseph Cook officially announced the UK declaration of war against Germany, while Australia offered Britain 20,000 troops to serve in World War I. 1944, Japanese prisoners of war held at Kaura stage a mass escape attempt. 234 were killed, along with four guards, and all escapees were recaptured within 9 days. 1953, the film From Here to Eternity, starring Burt Lancaster and Deborah Kerr, premiered in the US.
8: I never knew it could be like this. Nobody ever kissed me the way you do.
9: Nobody?
8: No, nobody.
5: 1962, actress Marilyn Monroe was found dead in her Los Angeles home at the age of 36. Her death was ruled a probable suicide from an overdose of sleeping pills.
10: It is my conclusion that the death of Marilyn Monroe was caused by a self-administered overdose of sedative drugs.
5: 1965, Linda McGill becomes the first Australian woman to swim the English Channel. 1984, Welsh actor Richard Burton died at the age of 58 from a brain hemorrhage.
11: No one would have believed in the last years of the 19th century that human affairs were being watched from the timeless worlds of space.
5: 2001, fugitive Australian failed businessman and media tycoon Christopher Skase died in Mallorca, Spain. He was 58. 2021, long-time Channel 9 newsreader Brian Henderson died at the age of 89. 2022, we lost Australian singer with The Seekers, Judith Durham. She was 79. 2025, Australian singer Col Joy passed away at the age of 89. And finally born today, August 5, 1953, Australian singer Samantha Sang. I'm Kev Calloway. This is 2NURFM's On This Day.

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1: Sweetheart, listen. I know the last few pages haven't been good for the both of us, and I've caused you a lot of grief. But put those bags down, okay? Before you make a decision like that, please just listen to me, because I don't want you to leave. I definitely don't want you to leave. Just hear me out.

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1: It's 3 o'clock. Good afternoon. I'm Madeline McNeil. A Western Sydney woman has now been charged with more than 60 offences, accused of sending a series of threatening letters. Police allege the 36-year-old targeted politicians, media outlets, government agencies and a place of worship at Lakemba. The allegations include dozens of stalking and intimidating offences, as well as fraud charges. The federal government is denying it's divided over immigration policy, despite the Home Affairs Minister postponing a key address. Tony Burke has delayed a speech to the National Press Club, where he was set to unveil migration cuts. The opposition argues Labor's unable to agree on the issue. But Deputy Prime Minister Richard Marles maintains Labor is united and the speech will be rescheduled.
2: We've done a significant job in reducing immigration to the country, and Tony Burke will be detailing where the government is at the earliest opportunity at the National Press Club.
1: A driver has died when a hatchback collided with a truck at Appin, southwest of Sydney. A critical incident's been declared because police responding to a separate incident were travelling behind the car when it swerved into the oncoming lane. The truck driver suffered minor injuries and has been taken for mandatory testing. The New South Wales Police Force has confirmed the appointment of a new Deputy Commissioner. Assistant Commissioner Scott Cook will take on the role of Deputy Commissioner Corporate Services from next month. He replaces Dean Smith, who will take over Metropolitan Field Operations following Peter Thurtell's resignation. The state's education minister says the latest NAPLAN results show some of the government's reforms are working. Results for the exams in New South Wales in 2026 were broadly stable when compared with recent years. Prue Carr says there is still work to do.
3: The improvements from year three to year five show that some of our reforms are starting to show green shoots. Of course, there is more work to do. In particular, we're concerned about writing.
1: A Sydney earthworks business and its director have been found guilty of dumping 73,000 tonnes of asbestos near a protected wetland site. The EPA laid charges following an investigation into the dumping of contaminated construction waste at Weenie Creek near the Hawkesbury. They face fines of up to $2 million. Also making news, the state government has now formally accepted all recommendations made by the inquest into the Bondi Junction stabbing attack. And Jetstar will start charging passengers to use its overhead storage on flights from February, with standard tickets to only include a carry-on bag which fits under the seat in front. In finance, the All Ords is trading up 82 points at 93.94, one Australian dollar buying 70.4 US cents.
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4: The Rabbitohs will welcome back three of their stars for Saturday night's battle with the Eels. Cameron Murray, David Fifita and Talis Duncan are returning to help Souths consolidate their place in the top eight. Winger Campbell Graham says the stakes are getting bigger as the finals approach.
5: Obviously, we've got a bit of a tricky draw ahead. We've got some top teams in there, but we want to give ourselves a chance every game we go out there to get the win. Like you said, every win's going to matter from now on.
4: New Zealand Warriors prop Jackson Ford has re-signed with the club until the end of the 2029 season. In cricket, Aussie batsman Mitchell Marsh has smashed 76 off just 37 balls to lead the Sunrisers Leeds to a 37-run win over the London Spirit in the 100 competition. And Alex de Minaur has won an all-Aussie battle with James Duckworth in the second round of the Canada Open 6-2-7-6. That's sport. I'm Adam Hawes.
1: 3:04. That's the latest news and sport.
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13: Good afternoon. It's another beautiful sunny day and we can expect more sun tomorrow, Friday and Saturday at this stage. Overnight temperatures will be a little cooler between 0 and 4 degrees. And tops tomorrow, 18 for the coast and valley. 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
1: It's 4 o'clock. Good afternoon. I'm Madeline McNeil. Senior police say officers were responding to reports of a domestic violence incident southwest of Sydney when they were caught up in a fatal crash. A driver was killed when a hatchback swerved into the oncoming lane and collided with a cement truck at Appin. Two police vehicles were not far behind the hatchback when the crash occurred. Assistant Commissioner Brett McFadden says an independent investigation will be carried out into the circumstances.
2: Given the fact that police, while responding to an urgent job with lights and sirens activated, was no less than 50 metres from the rear of this vehicle at the time it impacted with cement truck, I've declared a critical incident to understand the circumstances as to how that has taken place.
1: A 36-year-old woman is facing 62 charges over an alleged campaign of abusive mail sent to government and media agencies, as well as a place of worship at Lakemba. Police say the woman framed an innocent person while mailing death threats to politicians and local organisations. The Constitution Hill woman's been refused bail. The federal government says AI data centres will still be required to underwrite their own power, even if the policies are opposed by some jurisdictions. Labor will force data centres to produce their own renewable energy to help reduce pressure on the grid. The Queensland and Northern Territory governments say they'll both reject the mandates, but Energy Minister Chris Bowens told the National Press Club the Commonwealth will proceed regardless.
3: We'll engage in our levers. The clearest one is obviously Commonwealth legislation. We said we're going down that road. Constitution's pretty clear about any conflict between Commonwealth legislation and state legislation, which legislation provides.
1: The state government has now formally accepted all recommendations made to it by the inquest into the Bondi Junction stabbing attack. 11 of the recommendations have been backed in full, with 2 supported in principle. The changes include the commitment to a health-led response to mental health incidents, boosting mental health support pathways, and promoting Escape, Hide, Tell with a public safety campaign. A free training program for GPs and other health professionals is being introduced to help them strengthen interactions with men. Data shows more than half of Australian men have left a healthcare practitioner because they didn't feel comfortable. Movember's Ben Rogers says many men struggle to reach out for support.
4: We know that men are dying 4 years younger than women from preventative causes. Around 2 in 5 men are dying prematurely before the age of 75. And suicide is the top few reasons for these deaths.
1: And a woman is fighting for life after being hit by a truck at Mascot. In finance, just before close, the All Ords is up 89 points, one Australian dollar buying 70.3 US cents.
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5: Seagulls players believe the next 5 weeks will see what they're made out of. Manly's walking the NRL finals tightrope after losing 4 games in a row ahead of Saturday's clash with Melbourne. Prop Taniela Paseka says they're up for the fight.
6: It's a challenge for us to get through some adversity, see what we're made out of, and if we come out on the other side, then it's going to be very good for us in the end of the season.
5: The Knights have re-signed exciting back rower Francis Manulelua until the end of the 2028 season. Warriors prop Jackson Ford has re-signed until the end of 2029. A number of athletes have disappeared after competing in the Commonwealth Games in Glasgow, failing to return home with the rest of their teams. Among those missing are 4 members of the Ugandan boxing squad, with reports they're seeking asylum. And Aussie tennis stars Alex de Minaur and Talia Gibson have qualified for the next round of the Canada Open. That's sport. I'm Adam Hawes.
1: 4 past 4, that's news and sport.
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10: Yeah, this is a more civilised 4 o'clock, not the one I had yesterday morning walking in here. We are in for a very cool and a lovely evening once again. Cool, clear skies tonight with light winds. Temperatures coming down to 4s and 5s on the coast, 0s and 1, a forecast for the valley. More sunshine tomorrow. Friday and Saturday are looking good. Most of Sunday will be okay. Forecast says we might see a late shower, late arvo, early evening Sunday, and a couple of Monday morning showers. 18 for the coast, 18 also forecast for the valley tomorrow. It is 16 right now in Abba Main, 17 degrees at Anna Bay, and 21 right now at Bulwarra Heights. It's 6 after 4 afternoon, and welcome to the Keith Kellaway Drive Show underway. Thank you for joining us. We'll check the traffic next. 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

0: They were a British outfit formed in the late 70s, but their lead singer, Chrissy Hynde, in fact, was from Ohio. She was American, and she wrote that song for John McEnroe. I'd like to know the story behind it. They are the Pretenders here at 2 and URFM, at 4:09. Traffic-wise, no incidents, a little busy, but moving well. Southbound through Singleton this afternoon. Busy around the Taro Bend, but again...
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1: Once you're through Five Islands Roundabout, you're doing okay. Morissette, how you travelling? Ooh, you're busy. Yeah, east and westbound on Mandalong Road, Waiee Road as well coming up. You're getting caught at the Mandalong Road roundabouts. Other than that, all this traffic doesn't bother me one bit. Let us know if you come across something on your journey, if it's safe and if it's legal. 49216216. This is Eddie Rabbit here at 2 and URFM.

Eddie Rabbit. Eddie Rabbit, Eddie Money. Sorry, wrong Eddie. Eddie Money. And Baby Hold On To Me, Erin Tuwhen You Are. Hey, speaking of money and hang on to it, I've got a little story for you this afternoon. I'll tell you about this soon, but it's to do with Australia's very first ever regular season NFL game. This is American football, right? So it's part of their regular season. It's going to be the first time a couple of teams have come down under to play. It'll be the LA Rams and the San Francisco 49ers. They're going to play in Melbourne, and you ain't going to believe the ticket prices. And surprise, surprise, it ain't sold out. Boy, oh boy. Mind you, a few months to go yet. 4:15 here at 2 and You Are. Let's get stuck into our Wednesday edition of This Little Game. We'd like to.

Thank you, ladies. Righto. Who is the only, because we got the Logies, nominations going on all over telly right now. Who's the only fictitious

0: fictional character to ever win a Gold Logie? Who was the only fictional character to ever win a Gold Logie? Yeah, there's question one this afternoon. It did happen. It's Quizzical here at 2NURFM, 16 past 4.
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1: Good times, great music here at 2NURFM. In excess, beautiful girl. 28 past four.
2: Let's get into quizzical.
1: We are back to question one. Poor old Hedgie. He's chimed in from Yorkshire. He said, I don't even know what a Logie is. No, you wouldn't, mate. No, you wouldn't indeed. We want to know who is the only fictional character to ever win a gold Logie. They're out there begging for you to vote for their stars at the moment. So we want to know who's the only fictional character to ever win a gold Logie. Tony on the phone from the Demented Woodpeckers Club. How you going there, Tony?
3: Yeah, Kev. Good, mate. Good.
1: What do you reckon?
3: It has to be the original old Gary McDonald, Norman Gunston.
1: Oh, it is Norman Gunston, of course, yeah. This was a collective from the Demented Woodpeckers.
3: Oh, no, mate, no, they wouldn't know.
1: It's all your work.
3: One of them's too old, the other one's demented.
1: Well, good thing you're part of the group then, Tony. You know, the Norman Gunston character was in fact conceived for a part of a comedy sketch on the Artie Jack Show back in 1973.
3: Oh, yeah, when he first started out, yeah.
1: Yeah, Gary McDonald, of course, played Gunston. He was a bit of a talentless local TV reporter. Where did he come from?
3: Oh, I know that, but I can't think of it.
1: Yeah, because they took the mickey out of this place constantly. Wollongong.
3: Yeah, that's right.
1: Yeah, Norman Gunston's the character, played by Gary McDonald. Well done, Tony.
3: No worries, mate.
1: Good on you, mate.
3: Look after yourself. See ya.
1: Cheers. Thanks, Tony. Bye-bye. And I think what we might do, for Hedgie's sake, Hedgie, check him out on YouTube, Gary McDonald. But this is how the show used to open.
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1: Oh, yeah, he was so funny. Bit cringy, but he was very funny. All right, question two to ponder this afternoon. Which island is the boot of Italy appearing to be kicking? Which island is the boot of Italy appear to be kicking? There you go, it's a geography question. Number two, it's quizzical at 2NUR, just gone 4:30.
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1: Looks like a fairly pleasant evening on the waters tonight. The winds will be westerly, up around 20 knots. Seas at 1 metre on a southerly swell below the 1 metre mark. We have a low tide next around 10 past 7. Clear, cool skies tonight. Overnight temperatures falling to 4s and 5s on the coastline, 0s and 1s for the valley. Tomorrow, Friday, Saturday, beautiful. Couple of late showers, Sunday arvo, maybe Sunday evening. Might see a couple on Monday morning as well. 18 for the coast. Tomorrow, 18 forecast for the valley. It's 16 right now at Argy, 16 degrees in Belbird and 16 degrees at Bennett's Green. At 28 to 5, we'll check the traffic next here at 2NURFM.

0: Yeah, good times, great music here at 2 and URFM. Eurythmics, When Tomorrow Comes. I'm actually not going to be here. No, I'm heading for Queensland tomorrow. My dad's got to get up and see him. Hey, checking 2 and URFM traffic around the city and the valley. We have no incidents to report. Just some of the regular busy stuff. Weekly's coming down to John Renshaw. Busy around the Taro Bend. Pacific Highway coming down to Hexham Bridge. Handel Street, Wickham. Once you reach Stewart Avenue, you're good. Link Road to Cameron Park, as always. Pacific Highway on the east coast. Belmont North into Belmont City Centre. And we're pretty busy east and westbound out of Morisset and YE Road. You're all getting caught at the Mandalong Road roundabout. Drive safely, play nice. If you see it, let us know. 49216216.
1: Let's get into Quizzical.
0: Righto. Question number two. Bit of a geography question. Which island is the boot of Italy appearing to be kicking? Edgy says, local question. Got it. And he has. Hello, Elaine. How are you going?
2: Oh, I'm really well, yes.
0: Excellent. Yeah. How well do you know your geography?
2: Well, it's a place that I haven't been to, but yep, it would be Sicily.
0: It is Sicily.
2: Yes.
0: Aren't we a funny lot to think about Italy in the shape of a great big boot kicking Sicily?
2: Sicily out into the Mediterranean.
0: That's exactly right, towards the Mediterranean Sea.
2: I wonder if anybody's ever told the Italians that that's what we think of them.
0: Oh, well, you can go first.
2: No.
0: Oh, okay. Hey, I've got another one for you when it comes to shapes. There's a, and I've used this on Quizzical before, there is a country where on the eastern side of it, it looks like a cat, and on the western side, it looks like a terrier dog. Any idea?
2: No, I don't know that one.
0: No, you live here. It's Australia. Have a look at the map of Australia. You've got a cat.
2: Will.
0: Yeah, you've got a cat. And Tasmania, it's actually sipping out of the bowl of Tasmania. And off to the west is a Scottish Terrier.
2: Of course.
0: So you can ring me back later and say, you're weird, Kiff.
2: I wouldn't say that. I like listening to you.
0: Oh, that's fantastic. Well done. Thanks, Elaine. It was Sicily.
2: Yeah, cheers. Thanks a lot, Kev. Bye-bye.
0: Bye-bye. Righto, question three for the afternoon. We were having dinner on Saturday night and this question popped up and I thought, that's a good question. I didn't know the answer then, I do now. What's the difference between green and black olives? What's the difference between green and black olives? There we go. That is question three of Quizzical, the Savo. Here at 2 and you are.

0: Yeah, Ricky Lee Jones and old Chucky, he's in love. Oh, yeah. 4:45 here at 2 in your RFM, 103.7.
1: Let's get into Quizzical.
0: Hedgy, he is 2 from 3. Hedgy's nailed our last one for the afternoon. Mate, I notice you've also changed your handle on X. Hedgy McHedgeface. I thought that's rather amusing. Well done. Righto, question 3. What is the difference between green and black olives? What is it, Fiona?
2: Yeah, hi, Kev. By the way, I've got the Australian question, and the Sicily one too, by the way.
0: Well done.
2: But I said pip, but then my husband said, no, it's colour. There's no difference.
0: Well, you're both wrong.
3: Thank you very much.
2: Thank you.
0: You're very welcome. Thanks, Fiona.
2: Have a great day.
0: Bye.
2: Evening, by the way. Thank you. Bye.
0: Hey, Robin, what do you reckon?
4: They're both the same fruit. It's just when they ripen, they change colour.
0: Ah, you're on the money. It's to do with the ripeness of them. The green olive is picked early before they're ripe. Yep. The black olive is left on the tree to fully mature.
4: Yep.
0: And the green olive's a bit firm, crunchy, tangy. They've got a bit of taste. The black olive's a bit softer, got a richer flavour. Do you like olives?
4: No way.
0: I think they're fantastic.
4: Two of my daughters love the green stuffed olives.
0: Ah, the great. How do you stuff an olive? I mean, like, I've seen them, and I thought,
4: get the pit out of it, and then they put a little bit of capsicum in it.
0: How do they do that? How do you stuff an olive? Anyway, we've got it. Well done. Thank you very much.
4: Thank you. Have a good afternoon.
0: Cheers, Robin. Bye-bye. I'm going to look into that. Stuff an olive. Hey, thanks for playing. Quizzical done for the day. It's 13:05. Here at 2 and you are.
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5: It's hit.

If you're planning on dancing in the moonlight tonight, you might want to rug up. Yeah, checking two in your RFM weather. Cool, clear skies tonight. Overnight temperatures, fours and fives on the coast, zeros and a one for the valley. Sunny tomorrow, Friday and Saturday. Sunday, okay. Late showers, Sunday, early Monday morning showers. 18 everywhere tomorrow. 16 right now at Barrow, Blackalls Park and in Blacksmiths. 7 to 5, you're at 2 in your RFM.

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1: It's 5 o'clock. Good afternoon. I'm Madeline McNeil. The state government has today formally accepted all relevant recommendations made by the inquest into the Bondi Junction stabbing attack. The changes include the commitment to a health-led response to mental health incidents, boosting support pathways and promoting Escape, Hide, Tell with a public safety campaign. Mental Health Minister Rose Jackson says she looks forward to continuing the important work which supports the inquiry's recommendations.
2: This is a really challenging area where you have people with severe chronic mental illnesses who might be, because of that, struggling with their housing situation. Identifying them, wrapping services around them isn't always straightforward. But we're leaning into that challenge. We have programs that we are funding and rolling out to do that work.
1: A woman has been rushed to hospital in a critical condition after being hit by a truck not far from Sydney Airport. The woman was struck at Mascot and traffic is still affected on Botany Road. A fatal crash southwest of Sydney has been declared a critical incident because two police vehicles were travelling close behind under lights and sirens. The officers were on their way to a domestic violence incident at Appin when a hatchback in front of them swerved into the oncoming lane and collided with a cement truck, killing the car driver. The opposition says the federal government's solar rebate changes risk overloading the power grid. Labor's expanding the small-scale renewable energy scheme to include solar systems up to 1 megawatt. Installation costs will also be reduced in a bid to get more panels on the roofs of businesses, farm sheds and warehouses. Shadow Energy Minister Dan Tehan has told Clinton Maynard more detail is required.
3: We're already seeing large-scale solar farms being curtailed at record amounts. So, i.e. they're putting so much solar into the system that the energy market operator is having to say, sorry, we can't handle that amount.
1: Two in three surveyed people in New South Wales say they support increased investment in community housing. The sector's launching a statewide campaign calling on all political parties to help tackle the housing crisis. The Community Housing Industry Association's Luke Achterstrat says it's time for politicians to step up.
4: We know that social housing waitlist continues to increase. More and more people are doing it tough. There's more than 70,000 households now on that social housing waitlist.
1: And a woman has been charged over a series of threatening letters sent to politicians, a place of worship, a media outlet and other locations in Sydney. In finance, the All Ords closed up 93 points at 94.05. One Australian dollar is buying 70.4 US cents.
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5: The Rabbitohs believe they can still give the Premiership a shake even without Latrell Mitchell. The South Star could miss the rest of the season with a nerve-related issue. 5'8" Cody Walker denies the Bunnies are making up the numbers without their main man.
6: Oh, Latrell's a huge part of our team and he's a superstar of the game, right? So I do believe that we have the players in place to be able to still compete at a high level.
5: Aussie batsman Mitchell Marsh has smashed 76 off just 37 balls to lead Sunrisers Leeds to a 37-run win over London Spirit in the 100 competition. Controversy has broken out in the women's version of the Tour de France, with riders facing allegations of gaining an advantage through the use of padded bras. The garment is illegal in cycling as it assists with aerodynamics. And champion Australian golfer Cam Smith says he would 100% return to the PGA Tour if LIV collapses. That's sport. I'm Adam Hawes.
1: That's news and sport.
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10: Another beautiful day all over the city and for the valley, and we're in for a cool, clear evening as well. Fairly light winds tonight. Temperatures are going to get nippy. Fours and fives on the coastline, zeros and a couple of ones for the valley overnight. Sunny tomorrow, Friday and for Saturday. Sunday, it's going to be okay. They're forecasting a late shower or three, possibly early Sunday evening. Might just linger into a couple more come Monday morning. 18 on the coast tomorrow, 18 degrees also forecast for the valley. At 6 after 5, it is 16 right down Bob's Farm, 16 at Bolton Point and 16 degrees at Bullaroo. Yes, okay. Just thought of something. That's a danger. We'll check the traffic next. After Seals and Crofts here at 2NURFM.

0: Good times. Great music at 2 and you are. Love that. Seals and Crofts, Summer Breeze. 5:09, checking our traffic this afternoon. We've got an incident or two. Hello, Simon. What do you got for us?
1: G'day, Kev. Just giving you a heads up. There's been a nasty accident up near Harrigan's, up near Cameron Park, Woolworths, at the intersection there, traffic lights.
0: I'm just going to zoom in there, Simon. I know the area you mean, the traffic lights. So is that effectively still George Booth Drive?
1: Top end of George Booth Drive.
0: Yeah.
1: Before it goes on the main road.
0: So it's actually George Booth and Portland Drive.
1: That's it, yes.
0: Okay.
1: So heading in towards Newcastle, there's a Golf, which is stuck in the intersection, and there's a little grey Mazda something over in the corner.
0: Okay. Are they still on the road, Simon?
1: Yes, they are.
0: Okay. Hey, mate, thanks for the heads up. We'll keep an eye on this one.
1: Okay, no worries. Bye.
0: Cheers, mate. Thank you. So that's George Booth Drive and Portland Drive there at Cameron Park. Keep an eye on that. Rob, we've got another one. Hello, Rob.
2: 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Oh, mate, just want to let your listeners know it's probably best to avoid Redhead Road and Oakdale Road at the moment. There's been a little bit of an incident there. Cars backed up everywhere.
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1: Up a little, pretty good once you get through those lights. If you're venturing further north, northwestish out around the Taro Bend, that's okay. We're looking okay down at Morisset, coming in off the M1, the Mandalong Road and YE Road, all coming together at the roundabout. Once you get through there, you're looking okay. All right, busy. Do drive safely. Let us know if you see it. 49 216 216, our number.

Yeah, plenty of good times and certainly some great music. 2NURFM with The Motels, only the lonely, here on the Kev Calloway Drive Show. The Savo, feeling a little lonely, only person in the building. Hey, speaking of being lonely, you reckon there's going to be a whole stack of, well, not a whole stack, but there's certainly going to be a few lonely people at the MCG come, when's it on, September. I mentioned this about an hour ago, I said I'd give you all the details. Australia's very first ever regular season NFL game, American football. It features the Los Angeles Rams, the San Francisco 49ers. They're coming to the Melbourne Cricket Ground September 11. if you're really hard up for a bit of entertainment, it'll be on 7, free to air. The ticket prices, my Lord, this is what I'm referring to about some people being lonely. Standing room only, sold out, $95. General seats, lower deck, sold out, $140. Standard grandstand, this one, they've got tickets available, between $425 and $780. You're kidding. Hang on, it just gets worse. Premium level two, $920 a ticket. Hang on, it gets worse. Official VIP packages from $1,750 to $2,800. But guess what? You get a bit of food and a drink. Holy crap, $2,800 to go watch NFL? Bloody hell, world's most boring game, followed by baseball. There's been a big wave of

0: fans going, you're kidding, we're not paying that. So a lot of those tickets are still very much unsold, and they're not real happy about it. Here's the interesting point. You know, the MCG members, you hear about, yeah, they get first dibs on all sorts of stuff that go there. 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Ever thought about becoming a member of the MCG? Holy crap. The real cost is time. The current waiting list sits at over 200,000 people. They reckon it'll take 20 to 40 years to get them through. Anyway, if you've got a spare couple of thousand and you want to go be bored out of your head, NFL's your game. Head for Melbourne.
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0: And we've got plenty of sunshine to walk on all the way through till probably Sunday evening, if you kind of fancy doing that. It's exactly 5:30 here at 2NURFM. Coming up after 6 o'clock tonight, as always, we roll a couple of hours of the awesome 80s. We dug out some cold chisels. Love this. You don't make no sense. All right. Another great Aussie act, too, was Boom Crash Opera. Yeah. Remember Great Wall? Yeah. And one of my favourite acts out of the 80s was, in fact, the Pointer Sisters. This was a great bit of music, the Neutron Dance.
1: Yeah.
0: It's the awesome 80s. Couple of hours of it coming up tonight after 6 o'clock every... What's today? Tuesday night, Wednesday night. Here at 2NURFM.
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0: Should be fairly nice on the waters tonight. The winds will be westerlies up around 20 knots. Seas at the 1 metre mark on a southerly swell below 1 metre. Have a low tide next around 10 past 7 tonight. Cool and clear will be our skies. It's going to get cold. Fours and fives, zeros and ones. Sunny tomorrow, Friday and Saturday. Couple of late showers Sunday, maybe Sunday evening. They might just linger into a couple more come Monday morning. 18 for the coast, 18 also for the valley tomorrow. It's 13 right down Brankston, 13 at Broadmeadow and 14 degrees at Brandy Hill. 28 to 6 now. We'll check the traffic next here at 2NURFM 103.7.

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Hello. 25 to 6 now. Checking out traffic this afternoon. A couple of incidents to be aware of. Firstly, out of George Booth Drive, Portland Drive at Cameron Park. A couple of cars have come together there. Traffic is certainly being affected eastbound. We can see this via TomTom and Waze. George Booth Drive is being affected, and so is traffic trying to make its way out of the Cameron Park, that little shopping complex there. It's just flicked a little bit. Okay. It's getting a little bit better, but keep it in mind. So we're talking George Booth and Portland Drive at Cameron Park. Thank you for that, Simon. That was half hour or so ago. Rob also rang Redhead Road, Oakdale Road, up the top of the hill there, top of Oakdale Road. A couple of cars had come together there. Not seeing that via TomTom and Waze, so maybe it's not too bad. But if you're in that region, just keep it in mind. Elsewhere, just got our regular busy stuff. Hanlon Street, Wickham, slow on the Stewart Avenue. The Newcastle Road run out towards end is fairly lengthy. Link Road to Cameron Park, as always. Crossroads at Glendale. How you doing today, Morissette? Waii Road has not improved a great deal. Got a big queue coming up to the Mandalong Road roundabout, and traffic coming in off the M1 is backed up a little as well. And Singleton, it's doing okay. Southbound making your way through town and coming out the other side. Drive carefully, play nice. Let us know if you come across something. Appreciate the calls and the help. 49216216. 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

0: I saw Billy Joel in Sydney. In fact, I saw him probably three times. On one occasion, I remember having terrific seats, third row, and the guy behind me, in between songs, he kept yelling out to Billy, "Bottle of Red! Bottle of Red!" Billy finally said, "You clown, that's not what it's called, but I'll play it anyway." Scenes from an Italian restaurant here at 2 NURFM. G'day, 16 away from 6. Hey, the MG Car Club, they're hosting the New South Wales Hill Climb. It's on this coming weekend, just north of Raymond Terrace. If you'd like to pop on up there, see some fabulous car racing. You can also support the Biggest Morning Tea. Funds going towards the Cancer Council, yeah? All the info, website, emails, the physical address and mobile phone number if you want to check out the community calendar. 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
1: It's 6 o'clock. Good evening, I'm Madeline McNeil. A critical incident investigation will be carried out to determine whether two police vehicles under lights and sirens contributed to a fatal crash in Sydney's southwest. Jefferson Shaw reports.
2: Two police vehicles were responding to a domestic incident this morning travelling south on Appin Road. They allegedly came within 50 metres of a hatchback before the driver in front swerved into the oncoming lane, colliding with a cement truck. He died at the scene. Assistant Commissioner Brett McFadden says it's not clear why the man crossed onto the wrong side of the road.
3: I've declared a critical incident to understand the circumstances as to how that has taken place.
2: The investigation will be reviewed by the Professional Standards Command with oversight by the police watchdog. Jefferson Shaw, Sydney.
1: A pedestrian hit by a truck at Mascot in Sydney's south has died in hospital. The woman in her 60s was rushed to hospital in a critical condition but couldn't be saved. The truck driver in his 50s is undergoing mandatory testing. More than a dozen recommendations made by an inquiry into the Bondi Junction stabbing attack have been accepted by the state government. 11 of the recommendations have been backed in full and 2 supported in principle, including strengthening support pathways for people with mental illness. One Nation claims the Home Affairs Minister has postponed a key speech because Labor doesn't want to reduce migration. Tony Burke has delayed an appearance at the National Press Club, claiming key elements of the address haven't been finalised. The speech had been expected to include sweeping cuts to migration, but One Nation leader Pauline Hanson's taken to social media to claim this was never the plan.
4: Something's rotten with this Labor government. Tony Burke was meant to give a big speech about cutting migration this week, but he cancelled it. Why? Because his cabinet doesn't want to cut a thing. Now Burke is fighting his own cabinet, the unions and the Greens.
1: The federal government maintains AI data centres will be required to underwrite their own renewable power. Under the policy, data centres will have to prove they're using green energy through power purchase agreements or direct investments. Labor argues it will proceed with the plan, regardless of whether it has the support of all states and territories. Also making news, a Western Sydney man has been charged with importing items bearing Nazi symbols and making a Nazi salute in public. And a man is being treated for mild hypothermia, dehydration and cuts after becoming separated from a family member during a bushwalk in Lake Macquarie. The 52-year-old spent last night lost in bushland at Morisset before being located and winched to safety. In finance, the All Ords closed up 93 points at 94.05. One Australian dollar is buying 70.4 US cents.
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1: The Broncos are out to maintain their near-perfect record in the battle for Brisbane on Saturday. They're rank outsiders against the fifth-place Dolphins, who are desperate to jag just their second-ever win over the Broncos. Veteran Ben Hunt says the rivalry is growing stronger.
5: There is a decent rivalry there. It's something I've learnt since coming back here, that it doesn't matter how either team are travelling in the competition, this game's always a big one. It's kind of like Broncos versus Cowboys, you know, probably 10 years ago. It's always just that huge match. Doesn't matter if one team's struggling and the other's not. I think it'll be a cracker come Saturday.
1: The Wallabies have been training in temperatures exceeding 35 degrees in Osaka ahead of Saturday night's test against Japan. The AFL's considering playing next year's Women's Australia-Ireland game in Ireland, and Alex Dimonor's defeated James Duckworth in the second round of the Canadian Open. It's 6:04. That's news and sport.
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9: We have cool, clear skies tonight with fairly light winds. The overnight temperatures falling to 5 on the coast and 1 degree in the valley. Sunny tomorrow, Friday and Saturday, possibly a couple of late showers Sunday and a few on Monday morning. 18 degrees on the coast tomorrow, 18 also for the valley. Have a terrific night. 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
6: We have cool, clear skies tonight with fairly light winds. The overnight temperatures falling to 5 on the coast and 1 degree in the valley. Sunny tomorrow, Friday and Saturday, possibly a couple of late showers Sunday and a few on Monday morning. 18 degrees on the coast tomorrow, 18 also for the valley. Have a terrific night. 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
1: Good evening, I'm Jamelle Wells. The Federal Education Minister admits there's a need to overhaul the maths curriculum in Australia. The latest NAPLAN results show one in three students aren't meeting benchmarks across numeracy, literacy and writing. 1.2 million students across years 3, 5, 7 and 9 took part in the annual testing. Jason Clare says mathematics is often difficult to teach.
2: The work that we're doing to fix the maths curriculum is important. I think that's underlined by the results today, and the changes to the maths curriculum for the first 3 years of school will be presented to education ministers when we meet in October.
1: The federal government says expanding its rooftop solar program will help reduce power bills for businesses. Labor's broadening the small-scale renewable energy scheme by raising the size limit for eligible solar systems. This will include a 20% installation discount for medium-sized systems on top of warehouses, offices and farm sheds. Energy Minister Chris Bowen says it will help Australia meet its net zero target.
3: This is an opportunity for businesses that are using a lot of electricity to generate a lot of electricity, reducing your own bills and helping the grid more broadly. And this is a good, important step to help us with our continued efforts to reduce emissions.
1: A Sydney man's been charged with trafficking his wife out of Australia. Police say he trafficked the 23-year-old to Myanmar after buying her a one-way ticket. The 30-year-old man has been granted bail. A 31-year-old Melbourne man charged with child sex offences has been extradited to Western Australia. He's accused of contacting a child aged between 13 and 16 through social media and online gaming platforms. Police say he assaulted her after flying to Perth. Seven people have escaped from a house fire at Stanthorpe in Queensland's Southern Downs. A 26-year-old woman has been treated for an arm injury and smoke inhalation. An 80-year-old man has also been taken to hospital. Global oil prices have dropped to their lowest level in almost a month after renewed hope of a deal to reopen the Strait of Hormuz. The price of Brent crude fell 5%, under $80 a barrel, after US officials said progress is being made in talks. US Secretary of State Marco Rubio says they hope an agreement isn't too far away.
4: Suffice it to say there's been progress made in those talks, but not finality yet. We're hoping that will happen very shortly.
1: In finance, one Australian dollar buying around 70 US cents.
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1: In the AFL, a key name has pulled out of the Essendon coaching race. Jordan Tunbridge reports.
5: Dean Solomon has told the Bombers he won't enter the selection process for the club's next senior coach. The interim coach has overseen just one win from nine matches, but will remain in charge for the final three games as the club battles to avoid the wooden spoon. Essendon has narrowed its coaching search to four candidates: James Hurd, Mark McVeigh, Jamie Graham and Murray Davis. Jordan Tunbridge, Melbourne.
1: The Rabbitohs believe they still have a chance at the NRL Premiership without Latrell Mitchell. The South star could miss the rest of the season with a nerve-related issue. Aussie batsman Mitch Marsh has smashed 76 off just 37 balls to lead Sunrisers Leeds to a 37-run win over London Spirit in the 100 competition. You're up to date. That's the latest news and sport.

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5: We have cool, clear skies tonight with fairly light winds. The overnight temperatures falling to 5 on the coast and 1 degree in the valley. Sunny tomorrow, Friday and Saturday, possibly a couple of late showers Sunday and a few on Monday morning. 18 degrees on the coast tomorrow, 18 also for the valley. Have a terrific night. 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
5: We have cool, clear skies tonight with fairly light winds. The overnight temperatures falling to 5 on the coast and 1 degree in the valley. Sunny tomorrow, Friday and Saturday, possibly a couple of late showers Sunday and a few on Monday morning. 18 degrees on the coast tomorrow, 18 also for the valley. Have a terrific night. 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

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My name's Jane Klein, and it is August already. We have passed the horse's birthday, the 1st of August, traditionally the birthday of all horses. So tonight's program is dedicated to the horse. Happy birthday to the horse. The horse features in many different parts of Australian history and other history, metaphorical connotations, and of course, it's a form of transport, it's a form of recreation, and many other things. Let's explore some of those, starting off with Penny Davies and Roger Eilert, who bring us the Four Horsemen. The horse as the vehicle for Ned Kelly's gang, the Four Horsemen.

Four Horsemen, the Ned Kelly Gang, Penny Davies and Roger Islett from an album called Bush Baroque. Well, the horse, it's happy birthday time to you on Classic Folk on 2NUR FM. And the horse is also used for recreation. One of the big games involving horses is polo. And the Geebung Polo Club is celebrated by Wallace and Matilda in their A.B. Patterson songbook

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4: It is happy birthday to the horse. Oh, the horse was also used by the troopers and the policemen and the squatters. Bush Gothic now with their version of another Patterson poem, Waltzing Matilda.

0: It is certainly a gothic treatment of some Bush tunes. Bush Gothic is the group, and that album is the Natural Selection Australian Songbook, Waltzing Matilda. To NURFM's classic folk, as we are celebrating the horse's birthday. And coming up next, a racehorse. It's an English song, a traditional one, The Full English, and the story of Creeping Jane.
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The Full English, a group of English folkies who got together and recorded a whole pile of traditional English songs. Creeping Jane, the story of the racecourse and the racehorse, on to a new RFM's classic folk. Moving to the United States of America now, and an artist called Mean Mary, who played the banjo, I think, before she could walk. Certainly she could read music before she could walk. And here's the story of the Iron Horse. But there is a real horse there as well. Here's Mean Mary.

An outstanding virtuoso on the banjo is Mean Mary from the United States, and that song was Iron Horse. Happy birthday to the horse on Classic Folk on 2NUR FM. There's a duo in England, Keith Donnelly and Flossie Malavial, who call themselves Dark Horses. And it's something to do with this song of theirs, Dark Horses Dancing.

0: Dark Horses, they call themselves, and Dark Horses Dancing from their first album, self-titled. They're great to see live, Dark Horses. They've toured Australia a few times. And, yeah, if you do get the chance, don't miss it. We're celebrating the horse's birthday tonight on 2NURFM's Classic Folk and looking at someone now who has had a lot to do with horses, occupation-wise, the blacksmith. Coming up next, a couple of songs about blacksmiths. First of all, the pentangle.
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Pentangle and the Blacksmith, a traditional English song. 2NURFM's classic folk celebrating the horse and all things to do with him, including blacksmiths at the moment. Seth Lakeman now and Blacksmith's Prayer.

0: to a blacksmith's prayer I will kneel.
1: Seth Lakeman and Blacksmith's Prayer. Two in URFM's classic folk, and we're celebrating the horse. Plenty of folk song to do that in. But we're also celebrating what's on around our region, as we do for our friends in Newcastle and Hunter Valley Folk Club. Coming up this Friday, the 7th of August, it's time to go slow. It's a slow session in Morisset for musos of all levels to learn and play traditional Irish tunes at a nice relaxed pace. It's the Morisset Snail Session. 6:30 in the Baptist Church Hall on the corner of Poolbar Street and Fishery Point Road in Morisset. And you can check out Morisset Snail Sessions Facebook page for more details. And you can never have too much folk music, can you? So you can have recent programs of classic folk on demand at our website 2NURFM.com.au. Find the classic folk page, and there you'll also find song lists which will tell you what you're listening to, and our blog is there as well. Send us an email. We'd love to hear from you. Our local folk today, of course, celebrates the horse, but from a different era, going back when horses were used for wartime. And Kent Daniel now brings us the traditional English tune, The Bonny Light Horseman. It's from an album called Neil's Guitar, so Kent Daniel is playing on the guitar that was made for Neil Kilgore. The Bonny Light Horseman.

0: Lane.
1: Newcastle and the Hunters, Kent Daniel and the Bonnie Light Horsemen. 2NURFM's classic folk celebrating horses. We're going to celebrate some wild horses next up. Stonecloud, who are AJ Leonard and Dave Billings, give us a song now called The Brumbies from an album called Ride the Wild Wind.
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Happy birthday to the Brumbies, as well as to all horses in Australia and the world. That was Stonecloud, AJ Leonard and Dave Billings, and the Brumbies, to NURFM's classic folk. Well, good horses in the US of A as well, and Gillian Welsh now, and David Rawlings from the Harrow and the Harvest. Six of them, six white horses.

Gillian Welsh and Dave Drawlings and Six White Horses, bringing us almost to the end of Classic Folk for tonight as we're celebrating horses and the horse's birthday just a few days ago on the 1st of August. I'm Jane Klein. Thanks for your company. And I'll leave you with Mandy Breeze and Doug Kelly and The Horse's Brawl. Now, I believe it's a dance and not a fight. Catch you next week.

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1: Good evening, I'm Jamel Wells. The opposition claims Labor's plan to reduce solar costs for businesses risks overloading the energy grid. Federal politics reporter Nelson Scott.
2: Australia has some of the world's highest rates of residential rooftop solar, but the take-up hasn't been as high in commercial operations. The government will broaden its solar rebate scheme in a bid to get more panels on the roofs of warehouses, farm sheds and factories. The changes will see the size of eligible systems expanded to 1 megawatt, while some businesses will see installation costs slashed by close to 20%. Energy Minister Chris Bowen claims it will help bring down power prices and lower emissions.
3: That is an opportunity we should miss no longer.
2: But the opposition's Dan Tehan argues it risks overloading the grid.
4: Energy market operators having to say, sorry, we can't handle that amount.
2: The changes will come into effect in October.
1: A 69-year-old woman suing a Melbourne hospital for performing the wrong surgery on her. After going into Sunshine Hospital for a routine procedure, Deborah Buchanan claims she was mistaken for another patient. The hospital removed a large part of her external genitalia. She's told Nine mistakes like this shouldn't happen.
5: You can't do this. You can't make a mistake on a person. It's not like breaking a cup. It's life to them.
1: A teenager charged over a fatal crash north of Perth will be moved from hospital to jail. Bianca Carbon reports.
6: 19-year-old Holden James Nathaniel O'Connor Thailand is accused of crashing his Suzuki Swift into a motorhome on Northwest Coastal Highway in White Peak last month. There were three 29-year-old Taiwanese tourists in the motorhome when it burst into flames. Two of them were injured and a woman was killed. The accused also suffered serious injuries. His lawyer today told the Supreme Court there are plans for the teen to be moved from Royal Perth Hospital to Casuarina Prison in the next few days. He's due to appear in court again via video link in October.
1: A fatal crash at Appin, southwest of Sydney, has been declared a critical incident. Two police cars responding to a domestic violence incident were travelling behind a car that crossed the road and hit a cement truck. The car driver died. Two Iranian footballers who refused to sing the country's national anthem have become Australian citizens at a ceremony in Brisbane. The women arrived in Australia in March to play in the Women's Asian Cup. They made international headlines after seeking asylum alongside several teammates. And Russia has attacked Ukraine with ballistic missiles and drones, killing at least 17 people. In finance, one Australian dollar buying around 70 US cents.
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1: Western Bulldogs are treating their AFL clash with North Melbourne like a final, knowing a win will lock in their top 10 spot. After a 37-point loss to Fremantle in Perth, they're preparing to back up for Thursday night football at Marvel Stadium. In the NRL, Sea Eagles players believe the next 5 weeks will see what they're made of. Manly's walking the finals tightrope after losing 4 games in a row. Ahead of Saturday's clash with Melbourne, prop Taniela Paseka says they're up for a fight.
7: It's a challenge for us to, you know, get through some adversity, see what we're made out of. And if we come out on the other side, then it's going to be very good for us in the end of the season.
1: A number of athletes have failed to return home with their teams after the Commonwealth Games in Glasgow. Those missing include 4 members of the Ugandan boxing squad. That's news and sport.
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12: We have cool, clear skies tonight with fairly light winds. The overnight temperatures falling to 5 on the coast and 1 degree in the valley. Sunny tomorrow, Friday and Saturday. Possibly a couple of late showers Sunday and a few on Monday morning. 18 degrees on the coast tomorrow, 18 also for the valley. Have a terrific night. 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
15: Hello once again, Greg Richard with you for Round These Parts on a Wednesday night. And as per usual, you guessed it, another super duper lineup of music coming your way from Newcastle and the Hunter. We've got Goon Gremlins, Ben Lee, and Melody Pool teaming up. Also, Maple's Pet Dinosaur, Midway, Herdy, and we're going to start this hour off with a band that's taking not just Newcastle by storm, but dare I say, the country, Australia, by storm. They're called Horse, and this is Under the Sun.

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1: Good evening, I'm Jamel Wills. The federal government says expanding its rooftop solar program will help reduce power bills for businesses. Labor's broadening the small-scale renewable energy scheme by raising the size limit for eligible solar systems. It will include a 20% installation discount for medium-sized systems on top of warehouses, office buildings and farm sheds. Energy Minister Chris Bowen says it will help meet net zero targets.
2: This is an opportunity for businesses that are using a lot of electricity to generate a lot of electricity, reducing your own bills and helping the grid more broadly. And this is a good, important step to help us with our continued efforts to reduce emissions.
1: One Nation leader Pauline Hanson has accused the government of lying about a desire to reduce immigration. Home Affairs Minister Tony Burke has postponed a key speech where he was expected to announce cuts to the migration rate. Senator Hanson says Mr. Burke delayed the address because Cabinet doesn't want to change immigration levels. The High Court has overturned a reduced sentence for a teenager who murdered a woman in Brisbane. Miranda Workman reports.
3: Emma Lovell died on the front lawn of her Brisbane home on Boxing Day in 2022. The mum of two stabbed in the chest by a then 17-year-old who later pleaded guilty to murder and armed robbery. Emma's husband was also stabbed but survived. The killer's original sentence was 14 years in jail, but that was reduced by 60% by the Queensland Court of Appeal last year after lawyers argued the sentence was excessive. Her husband's been fighting for justice, lobbying the High Court to reinstate the original sentence. That wish has been granted, with the court unanimously overturning the reduced penalty.
1: A 31-year-old Melbourne man charged with child sex offences has been extradited to Western Australia. He's accused of contacting a child aged between 13 and 16 through social media and online gaming platforms. Police say he assaulted her after flying to Perth. A Sydney man has been charged with trafficking his wife out of Australia. Federal police say he sent the 23-year-old to Myanmar after buying her a one-way ticket. And scientists are trying to find where a stray piece of a SpaceX rocket has crashed into the moon. They're using telescopes to confirm the impact, which would have happened yesterday afternoon. No orbiting spacecraft were positioned to capture the event live. In finance, one Australian dollar buying around 70 US cents.
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1: In the AFL, a key name has pulled out of the Essendon coaching race. Jordan Tunbridge reports.
4: Dean Solomon has told the Bombers he won't enter the selection process for the club's next senior coach. The interim coach has overseen just one win from nine matches, but will remain in charge for the final three games as the club battles to avoid the wooden spoon. Essendon has narrowed its coaching search to four candidates: James Hurd, Mark McVeigh, Jamie Graham and Murray Davis. Jordan Tunbridge, Melbourne.
1: The Rabbitohs believe they still have a chance at the NRL Premiership without Latrell Mitchell. The South Star could miss the rest of the season with a nerve-related issue. Australian batsman Mitchell Marsh has smashed 76 off just 37 balls to lead Sunrisers Leeds to a 37-run win over London Spirit in the 100 competition. That's the latest news and sport.
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10: We have cool, clear skies tonight with fairly light winds. The overnight temperatures falling to 5 on the coast and 1 degree in the valley. Sunny tomorrow, Friday and Saturday, possibly a couple of late showers Sunday and a few on Monday morning. 18 degrees on the coast tomorrow, 18 also for the valley. Have a terrific night. 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
1: Hello, I'm Chelsea Bowden. The federal government claims coal is an unreliable asset and is no longer a baseload power source. Energy Minister Chris Bowen made the accusation during an address at the National Press Club. Mr. Bowen also claims frequent breakdowns at coal-fired power stations are causing power bills to rise. But Shadow Energy Minister Dan Tehan argues coal plays a critical role in the electricity grid.
2: Chris Bowen doesn't know what he's talking about. I mean, coal is baseload power, and when the wind doesn't blow and the sun doesn't shine and we're not turning wind and solar into electrons, we need that baseload power.
1: A 69-year-old Melbourne woman is suing Western Health after a patient mix-up at Sunshine Hospital. Deborah Buchanan was admitted in January for a minor procedure to remove a small cancerous lesion. She claims staff mistook her for another patient and removed a large portion of her external genitalia instead. Lawyer Erin Monslav-Fia has told Nine it's medical negligence.
3: It was genuinely so shocking to hear Deb's story. It was almost unbelievable. The fact that she was never consulted nor consented appropriately for the surgery prior to it taking place. And I think that's one of the biggest things that it boils down to.
1: A 13-year-old boy has died in a crash in Melbourne's northern suburbs. Police say he was hit by a car in Roxburgh Park around 7 o'clock on Wednesday night. The driver of the car stopped at the scene and wasn't injured. WA's police commissioner says he's seeking to meet with the family of prominent Jeffrey Epstein accuser Virginia Giuffre. The state's ombudsman has launched an investigation into police officers' dealings with Ms. Giuffre in the lead-up to her suicide death in Perth last year. WA police are also conducting their own internal review. Cole Blanche says it's a challenging situation.
4: I am mindful that my officers have a very hard job to do, and the first thing I will always look at is our training right, is our processes right, and they're the things that we will always change and seek to do better.
1: Budget airline Jetstar has announced a shake-up to its carry-on rules, charging passengers up to $52 to use overhead storage. Under the changes, standard tickets will only cover a single personal item that fits under the seat in front. Flight Centre Chief Executive Graham Turner says Australia's airline market leaves passengers with limited options.
5: Domestically, we basically have a duopoly, as we know, between Qantas, Jetstar and Virgin, so it'll be interesting to see how people react to this because it is an extra charge.
1: In finance, one Australian dollar buying 70.5 US cents.
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1: They won their most recent game by a staggering 70 points, but the Sydney Roosters insist they haven't reached their peak. Coach Trent Robinson firing this warning ahead of Friday night's clash with the Bulldogs.
6: We want continual improvement. I said last week I feel like we've got another gear or two left in us, and we'll keep pushing on that. And the only place to prove that is on Friday night.
1: Essendon interim coach Dean Solomon has withdrawn his interest in the race to coach the side full time. The Bombers have narrowed its coaching search to just four candidates. And fast bowler Michael Nisa won't be available for consideration for the coming tests against Bangladesh. He's not in the 13-man lineup for the series opener in Darwin, but he has been training with a squad in Brisbane where he's picked up a calf injury. That's the latest news and sport.
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11: Good morning. Another glorious day all over Newcastle and the Hunter Valley. We'll have a little more of that tomorrow and Saturday. A couple of late showers on Sunday and maybe a few on Monday morning. 18 degrees our top on the coastline today. 18 also for the valley. Have a terrific Thursday. Mark Rourke is in for the breakfast show for the ailing Todd Sargent. 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

everybody low with a love song that he made. Find the streetlight, steps out of the shade, says something like, "You and me, babe, how about it?" Juliet says, "Hey, it's Romeo. You nearly give me a heart attack. He's underneath the window.

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1: Hello, I'm Chelsea Bowden. One Nation claims the Home Affairs Minister has postponed a key speech because Labor doesn't want to reduce migration. Tony Burke has delayed an appearance at the National Press Club, claiming key elements of the address haven't been finalised. The speech had been expected to include sweeping cuts to migration, but One Nation leader Pauline Hanson has taken to social media to claim this was never the plan.
2: Something's rotten with this Labor government. Tony Burke was meant to give a big speech about cutting migration this week, but he cancelled it. Why? Because his cabinet doesn't want to cut a thing. Now Burke is fighting his own cabinet.
1: The federal government maintains AI data centres will be required to underwrite their own renewable power. Under the policy, data centres will have to prove they're using green energy through power purchase agreements or direct investments. Labor argues it will proceed with the plan, regardless of whether it has the support of all of the states and territories. The Education Minister admits there is a need to overhaul the maths curriculum in Australia. The latest NAPLAN results show one in three students isn't meeting benchmarks across numeracy, literacy and writing. 1.2 million students across years 3, 5, 7 and 9 took part in the annual testing. Jason Clare says mathematics is often difficult to teach.
3: The work that we're doing to fix the maths curriculum is important. I think that's underlined by the results today. And the changes to the maths curriculum for the first 3 years of school will be presented to education ministers when we meet in October.
1: A Sydney man's been charged with trafficking his wife out of Australia. Federal police say he trafficked the 23-year-old woman to Myanmar after buying her a one-way ticket. The 30-year-old man's been granted bail. He's due to face court later this month. South Australia Health says 9 staff members are now under investigation for inappropriately accessing AFL great Tony Modra's medical records. The Crows legend was in hospital following a near-fatal truck crash in June. Health authorities have apologised to his family. And a study of Australians addicted to vaping has found many report disruptions to their daily life and feeling shame. The University of Melbourne collected diary entries of 72 people aged 14 to 39. Professor Michelle Johnjanellis says it's important to support anyone trying to quit nicotine.
4: We're seeing people vaping, smoking, using nicotine pouches, using snus, all the different things. And the entrenchment of addiction that happens when you're using that many addictive products is quite concerning.
1: In finance, one Australian dollar is buying 70.5 US cents.
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1: The Western Bulldogs are treating their AFL clash with North Melbourne like a final, knowing a win will lock in their top 10 spot. After a 37-point loss to Fremantle in Perth, they're preparing to back up for Thursday night football at Marvel Stadium. Broncos 5'8", Ezra Mam is relishing the opportunity to connect with his culture as the team prepares to take on the Dolphins in the NRL's Indigenous round on Saturday.
5: I feel like I show those traits, you know, on the footy field and, you know, around the club as well. So I'm very grateful for my upbringing and my cultural side of things, and it's cool that I'm still connected with my culture.
1: Super Netball players have agreed to an updated pay agreement for 2027. Changes include improved pay and conditions and more time off. And the one-point slam will return to the Australian Open next year. That's the latest news and sport.
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9: Good morning. Another glorious day all over Newcastle and the Hunter Valley. We'll have a little more of that tomorrow and Saturday. A couple of late showers on Sunday and maybe a few on Monday morning. 18 degrees our top on the coastline today. 18 also for the valley. Have a terrific Thursday. Mark Rourke is in for the breakfast show for the ailing Todd Sargent. 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

to San Francisco, she must have lost her way. Posting a poster of Pancho and Cisco one California day. She says she believes in a Robin Hood and brotherhood and colors of green and gray.

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1: Hello, I'm Chelsea Bowden. The federal government says AI data centres will still be required to underwrite their own power, even if the policy is opposed by some jurisdictions. Labor will force data centres to produce their own renewable energy to reduce pressure on the grid. The Queensland and Northern Territory governments say they will reject the mandate. Energy Minister Chris Bowen says the Commonwealth will proceed regardless.
2: We'll engage in our levers. The clearest one is obviously Commonwealth legislation. We said we're going down that road. Constitution's pretty clear about any conflict between Commonwealth legislation and state legislation, which legislation prevails.
1: The One Nation leader has accused the federal government of lying about its desire to reduce immigration. Home Affairs Minister Tony Burke has postponed a key speech where he'd been expected to announce sweeping cuts to the migration rate. But Pauline Hanson claims in a social media post Mr. Burke has delayed the address because his cabinet doesn't want to change immigration levels. A 69-year-old woman suing a Melbourne hospital for performing the wrong surgery on her. After going into Melbourne's Sunshine Hospital for a routine procedure, Deborah Buchanan claims she was mistaken for another patient. The hospital removed a large part of her external genitalia by mistake. She's told Nine News mistakes like this shouldn't happen.
3: You can't do this. You can't make a mistake on a person. It's not like breaking a cup. It's life to them.
1: A teenage boy has died after being struck by a car in Melbourne's northern suburbs. It happened in Roxburgh Park around 7 o'clock on Wednesday night. The 13-year-old died at the scene. The Consumer Watchdog is launching an inquiry into regional mobile coverage across the country. The ACCC says the 12-month-long investigation will also look at whether regulating wholesale access to some mobile services could improve consumer outcomes. Forums will be held in regional and remote areas over the coming months. Two Iranian footballers who refused to sing the country's national anthem have become Australian citizens at a ceremony in Brisbane. The women arrived in Australia in March to play in the Women's Asian Cup. They made international headlines after seeking asylum alongside several teammates. Overseas, a 47-year-old woman's been arrested after four men were stabbed in London's Covent Garden. Russia has attacked Ukraine with ballistic missiles and drones, killing at least 21 people. And scientists are trying to confirm where a stray piece of a SpaceX rocket has crashed into the moon.
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1: A key name has pulled out of the Essendon coaching race, Jordan Tunbridge reports.
4: Dean Solomon has told the Bombers he won't enter the selection process for the club's next senior coach. The interim coach has overseen just one win from nine matches, but will remain in charge for the final three games as the club battles to avoid the wooden spoon. Essendon has narrowed its coaching search to four candidates, James Hurd, Mark McVeigh, Jamie Graham and Murray Davis. Jordan Tunbridge, Melbourne.
1: The Wallabies have been training in temperatures over 35 degrees in Osaka ahead of Saturday's test against Japan. Aussie tennis stars Alex de Minaur and Talia Gibson have qualified for the next round of the Canada Open, and Inter have drawn with AC Milan 1-1 in an Italian football showdown in Perth.
5: Maybe it's the Monaro you've owned for 30 years, the Sandman you always meant to finish, or the collection that's slowly taken over the shed. 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
8: Good morning, another glorious day all over Newcastle and the Hunter Valley. We'll have a little more of that tomorrow and Saturday, a couple of late showers on Sunday, and maybe a few on Monday morning. 18 degrees our top on the coastline today, 18 also for the valley. Have a terrific Thursday. Mark Rourke is in for the breakfast show for the ailing Todd Sargent. 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
1: Hello, I'm Chelsea Bowden. The opposition claims Labor's plan to reduce solar costs for businesses risks overloading the energy grid. Federal politics reporter Nelson Scott.
2: Australia has some of the world's highest rates of residential rooftop solar, but the take-up hasn't been as high in commercial operations. The government will broaden its solar rebate scheme in a bid to get more panels on the roofs of warehouses, farm sheds and factories. The changes will see the size of eligible systems expanded to 1 megawatt, while some businesses will see installation costs slashed by close to 20%. Energy Minister Chris Bowen claims it will help bring down power prices and lower emissions.
3: That is an opportunity we should miss no longer.
2: But the opposition's Dan Tehan argues it risks overloading the grid.
4: Energy market operators having to say, sorry, we can't handle that amount.
2: The changes will come into effect in October. Nelson Scott, Canberra.
1: The federal government is denying it's divided over immigration policy, despite the Home Affairs Minister postponing a key address. Tony Burke has delayed a speech to the National Press Club, where he was set to unveil migration cuts. The opposition argues Labor is unable to agree on the issue, but Deputy Prime Minister Richard Miles maintains the government is united and the speech will be rescheduled.
5: We've done a significant job in reducing immigration to the country. And Tony Burke will be detailing where the government is at the earliest opportunity at the National Press Club.
1: A 25-year-old woman's died after a three-car crash north of Cairns in Queensland. Police say a 36-year-old man driving a stolen Land Cruiser collided head-on with two cars. He remains in hospital under police guard. Four other people have also been taken to hospital. Police caught up in a fatal crash southwest of Sydney say they were responding to a domestic violence incident. A driver has died after their car swerved to the wrong side of the road and hit a cement truck. Two police were travelling behind the car. Assistant Commissioner Brett McFadden says an independent investigation will be carried out.
6: Given the fact that police, while responding to an urgent job with lights and sirens activated, was no less than 50 metres from the rear of this vehicle at the time it impacted with cement truck, I've declared a critical incident to understand the circumstances as to how that has taken place.
1: A 47-year-old woman's been arrested after four people were stabbed in London's Covent Garden. Four men aged between 34 and 52 were found with stab wounds on Wednesday afternoon. And almost one in three new cars sold in Australia last month were electric. More than 33,000 EVs were purchased in July, making up around 32% of all new car sales for the month.
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1: A blow for the Cowboys ahead of tonight's NRL clash with the Titans. Star forward Jeremiah Nanai suffered an injury during last week's record loss to the Roosters. Coach Todd Payton says he'll miss at least two games.
7: Strained his hamstring with 20 minutes to go, so a remarkable effort to finish the game. We didn't notice it in the box and just made aware of it after the game. He's going to miss a couple of weeks.
1: James Hurd will meet with Essendon this week as the Bombers narrow in on its next AFL coach. Super Netball players have agreed to an updated pay agreement for 2027. Changes include improved pay and conditions and more time off. Aussie tennis stars Alex de Minaur and Talia Gibson have qualified for the next round of the Canada Open. And Inter have drawn with AC Milan 1-1 in an Italian football showdown in Perth.
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13: Good morning, another glorious day all over Newcastle and the Hunter Valley. We'll have a little more of that tomorrow and Saturday, a couple of late showers on Sunday, and maybe a few on Monday morning. 18 degrees our top on the coastline today, 18 also for the valley. Have a terrific Thursday. Mark Rourke is in for the breakfast show for the ailing Todd Sargent. 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
1: Hello, I'm Chelsea Bowden. The federal government says AI data centres will still be required to underwrite their own power, even if the policy is opposed by some jurisdictions. Labor will force data centres to produce their own renewable energy to reduce pressure on the grid. The Queensland and Northern Territory governments say they will reject the mandate. Energy Minister Chris Bowen says the Commonwealth will proceed regardless.
2: We'll engage in our levers. The clearest one is obviously Commonwealth legislation. We said we're going down that road. Constitution's pretty clear about any conflict between Commonwealth legislation and state legislation, which legislation prevails.
1: The One Nation leader has accused the federal government of lying about its desire to reduce immigration. Home Affairs Minister Tony Burke has postponed a key speech where he'd been expected to announce sweeping cuts to the migration rate. But Pauline Hanson claims in a social media post Mr. Burke has delayed the address because his cabinet doesn't want to change immigration levels. A 69-year-old woman suing a Melbourne hospital for performing the wrong surgery on her. After going into Melbourne's Sunshine Hospital for a routine procedure, Deborah Buchanan claims she was mistaken for another patient. The hospital removed a large part of her external genitalia by mistake. She's told Nine News mistakes like this shouldn't happen.
3: You can't do this. You can't make a mistake on a person. It's not like breaking a cup. It's life to them.
1: A teenage boy has died after being struck by a car in Melbourne's northern suburbs. It happened in Roxburgh Park around 7 o'clock on Wednesday night. The 13-year-old died at the scene. The Consumer Watchdog is launching an inquiry into regional mobile coverage across the country. The ACCC says the 12-month-long investigation will also look at whether regulating wholesale access to some mobile services could improve consumer outcomes. Forums will be held in regional and remote areas over the coming months. Two Iranian footballers who refused to sing the country's national anthem have become Australian citizens at a ceremony in Brisbane. The women arrived in Australia in March to play in the Women's Asian Cup. They made international headlines after seeking asylum alongside several teammates. Overseas, a 47-year-old woman's been arrested after four men were stabbed in London's Covent Garden. Russia has attacked Ukraine with ballistic missiles and drones, killing at least 21 people. And scientists are trying to confirm where a stray piece of a SpaceX rocket has crashed into the moon.
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1: A key name has pulled out of the Essendon coaching race, Jordan Tunbridge reports.
4: Dean Solomon has told the Bombers he won't enter the selection process for the club's next senior coach. The interim coach has overseen just one win from nine matches, but will remain in charge for the final three games as the club battles to avoid the wooden spoon. Essendon has narrowed its coaching search to four candidates: James Hurd, Mark McVeigh, Jamie Graham and Murray Davis. Jordan Tunbridge, Melbourne.
1: The Wallabies have been training in temperatures over 35 degrees in Osaka ahead of Saturday's test against Japan. Aussie tennis stars Alex de Minaur and Talia Gibson have qualified for the next round of the Canada Open. And Inter have drawn with AC Milan 1-1 in an Italian football showdown in Perth.
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8: Good morning. Another glorious day all over Newcastle and the Hunter Valley. We'll have a little more of that tomorrow and Saturday. A couple of late showers on Sunday and maybe a few on Monday morning. 18 degrees our top on the coastline today. 18 also for the valley. Have a terrific Thursday. Mark Rourke is in for the breakfast show for the ailing Todd Sargent. 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
1: Good morning, I'm Toby Goff. The federal government says expanding its rooftop solar program will help reduce power bills for businesses. Labor is broadening the small-scale renewable energy scheme by raising the size limit for eligible solar systems. This will include a 20% installation discount for medium-sized systems on top of warehouses, office buildings and farm sheds. Energy Minister Chris Bowen claims it'll help Australia meet its net zero targets.
2: This is an opportunity for businesses that are using a lot of electricity to generate a lot of electricity, reducing your own bills and helping the grid more broadly. And this is a good, important step to help us with our continued efforts to reduce emissions.
1: Four men are in hospital after a stabbing attack in central London's Covent Garden. A 47-year-old woman was arrested at the scene on suspicion of possessing an offensive weapon and assault. Investigators say all four victims are being treated in hospital and that the incident was not terror-related. Police caught up in a fatal car crash at Appin, southwest of Sydney, say they were responding to a domestic violence incident. A driver died after their car swerved to the wrong side of the road and hit a cement truck. Two police cars were travelling behind the vehicle. Assistant Commissioner Brett McFadden says an independent investigation will be carried out.
3: Given the fact that police, while responding to an urgent job with lights and sirens activated, was no less than 50 metres from the rear of this vehicle at the time it impacted with a cement truck, I've declared a critical incident to understand the circumstances as to how that has taken place.
1: A Sydney man's been charged with trafficking his wife out of Australia. Federal police say he sent the 23-year-old to Myanmar on a one-way ticket. A 69-year-old woman suing a Melbourne hospital for performing the wrong surgery. After going into Sunshine Hospital for a routine procedure, Demron Buchanan claims she was mistaken for another patient. The hospital removed a large part of her external genitalia. She's told Nine mistakes like this shouldn't happen.
4: You can't do this. You can't make a mistake on a person. It's not like breaking a cup. It's life to them.
1: Also making news, two Iranian footballers who refused to sing the country's national anthem have become Australian citizens at a ceremony in Brisbane. The women arrived in Australia in March to play in the Women's Asian Cup. They made international headlines after seeking asylum alongside several teammates. Checking the markets, the Dow Jones is trading up 404 points. The Nasdaq is trading down 157. One Australian dollar is currently buying around 70 US cents.
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1: The Western Bulldogs are treating their AFL clash with North Melbourne like a final, knowing a win will lock in a spot in the top 10. After a 37-point loss to Fremantle in Perth, they're preparing to back up for tonight to get at Marvel Stadium. In the NRL, the Seagulls players believe the next 5 weeks will see what they're made of. Manly is walking the finals tightrope after losing four games in a row, but ahead of Saturday's clash with Melbourne, prop Taniela Paseka says they're up for the fight.
5: It's a challenge for us to get through some adversity, see what we're made out of, and if we come out on the other side, then it's going to be very good for us in the end of the season.
1: Australians Alex de Minaur and Talia Gibson have qualified for the next round of the Canada Open, and a number of athletes have failed to return home with their teams after the Commonwealth Games in Glasgow. Those missing include four members from the Ugandan boxing squad, with reports they're seeking asylum in Scotland. That's the very latest news and sport.
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13: All right, some frost and fog around parts of the Hunter in the early going this morning. However, all of that should burn off to another bright, sunny day. Sunny conditions expected to hold for both Friday and Saturday, with some showers to wrap up the weekend there for us on Sunday. Sun rising at 22.7 this morning, rather, with tops of 18 degrees for the coast and also the Hunter Valley. 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
1: Good morning, I'm Josh Bryant. A man has been charged with inciting violence towards a politician on social media. Police allege the man made a number of posts about a member of parliament, including statements suggesting he intended to locate her in public and cause her harm. A 43-year-old was arrested on the Central Coast and is due to face court today. Officials in Iran have expressed confidence that progress is being made in their talks with Oman about the reopening of the Strait of Hormuz. The report suggests there are only a couple of sticking points remaining in the discussions. United States officials continue to insist they're involved in the talks as well, suggesting an agreement could be reached before the end of the week. US President Donald Trump optimistic when asked about how the situation is going.
2: We're moving along very nice. We'll find out. We'll know it. 48 hours.
1: Reopening of the key shipping lane was also a focus when UK Foreign Secretary Ed Miliband met with his American counterpart Marco Rubio. Ukraine's president is issuing a plea to allies, saying a shortage of missile interceptors in the country is costing lives. Russia has launched 115 drones and 24 ballistic missiles in a fresh wave of attacks. None of the missiles were stopped by Ukraine's air defences. 21 people have been killed, dozens of others injured. Mental health advocates are taking aim at the state government's reluctance to commit to delivering short and long-term accommodation for those experiencing mental health issues as part of the response to the Bondi Junction stabbing inquest. The government says it is supporting the recommendations around mental health accommodation in principle. Experts say safe housing is a crucial part of recovery. The federal government says AI data centres will still be required to underwrite their own power, even if that policy is opposed in some jurisdictions. Labor will force data centres to produce their own renewable energy to reduce pressure on the grid. The Queensland and Northern Territory governments say they'll reject the mandates, but Energy Minister Chris Bowen says the Commonwealth will proceed regardless.
3: We'll engage in our levers. The clearest one is obviously Commonwealth legislation. We said we're going down that road. Constitution is pretty clear about any conflict between Commonwealth legislation and state legislation, which legislation provides.
1: Also making news, a parliamentary inquiry is recommending the termination of the public-private partnership at Newcastle's Calvary Mater Hospital, and scientists are using Genes for Genes Day to call for more funding for research into genetic conditions among children. Proceeds raised by the annual event will go towards the Children's Medical Research Institute. In finance, the Dow Jones trading up 393 points, the Nasdaq down 125, one Aussie dollar buying 70.5 US cents.
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4: Good morning. New South Wales legends are in full support of Matt King's promotion from Blues assistant to head coach. Former Origin stars Brad Fittler and Andrew Johns both saying he's the right man for the job. The Giants have shot down reports senior player Jake Stringer is offside with his teammates. There are reports some players lost trust with Stringer after an off-field business venture, but Toby Bedford says the veteran forward remains a respected member of the team.
5: He's been a great teammate, and I don't think he's any relationships that I know of have been damaged. He comes in here, he's a great leader for the young boys.
4: And the Waratahs will unveil two major signings today, both Bernard Foley and Nick Phipps committing to the club for the 2027 Super Rugby season. The duo famously led the team to their first and only title in 2014. That's sport, I'm Max White.
1: That's the latest news in sport.
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3: Sun rising at 20 to 7 this morning and plenty of sunshine around the Hunter once the frost and fog patches that are around the region disappear for the morning. More sunshine for Friday and Saturday. Well, we expect some showers our way for Sunday. And tops of 18 for the coast and the valley with more good times and great music at 2NURFM 103.7.

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1: It's 6 o'clock. Good morning. I'm Josh Bryant. A man's been charged with making threats towards a female member of parliament on social media, Toby Goff explains.
2: Police arrested the 43-year-old at a home in Tascott on the state's central coast overnight. Authorities allege the man made multiple online posts this week threatening physical harm, property damage and detailing plans to track down the politician in public. He was taken to Gosford Police Station and charged with using a carriage service to threaten serious harm. The man was then refused bail ahead of a court appearance today. Toby Goff, Sydney.
1: The state government is moving ahead with plans to feed driver's licence photos into a national database. The program would contribute to a facial verification system, which is designed to better protect people from data breaches and fraud. It's part of a broader suite of laws cracking down on organised crime, including tougher penalties for misleading the Crime Commission. Iranian officials say progress is being made in talks to reopen the shipping lane of the Strait of Hormuz. Reports indicate negotiators are down to just a couple of sticking points in the talks with Oman. US officials claim they are actively involved in the discussions, the US president expressing optimism about the negotiations after American authorities earlier suggested a deal could be reached before the end of the week. Sydney CBD has seen demand for office space increase for a fourth consecutive quarter. The Property Council says vacancies are down to 13.3%, while results outside the city centre are mixed. The spokesperson, Matthew Candela, says demand is being driven by premium spaces.
3: Buildings that are well located and with excellent amenity, strong end-of-trip facilities and attractive places to work are in high demand.
1: A woman is in custody after four men were stabbed in central London. It's being treated as a mental health incident at this stage. Emergency services were called to the scene in Covent Garden where four men were treated for stab wounds. They've since been taken to hospital. A 47-year-old was arrested at the scene and police seized a pair of scissors. Also making news, the Ukrainian President Volodymyr Zelensky is calling on allies for urgent air defence support after a wave of Russian attacks across Kyiv. At least 17 people have been killed, 4 dozen residents injured. And a parliamentary inquiry is recommending that the state government terminate the public-private partnership of Newcastle's Calvary Mater Hospital after identifying maintenance and operational issues. In finance, the Dow Jones trading up 355 points, the NASDAQ down 160, one Australian dollar buying 70.5 US cents.
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4: The Broncos have kicked off the mind games ahead of the NRL's Battle of Brisbane on Saturday night. 5'8" Ezra Mamm denying the match at Suncorp Stadium is a Dolphins home game while referring to their rival's old suburban name.
5: It's in Brisbane and we're the Brisbane Broncos, so it was made to be the home of the Brisbane Broncos, and I'm sure that's what we take personal in this battle against Redcliffe.
4: Meanwhile, the Cowboys will be out for redemption when they take on the Titans tonight following their 70-point loss to the Roosters last week. Michael Nisa has been ruled out of Australia's Test Series against Bangladesh with a calf injury. And LIV Golf is set to survive beyond the current season after securing an agreement with its lead investor. A deal is set to be finalised in the coming weeks. That's sport. I'm Max White.
1: 6:04, that's the latest news and sport.
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10: All right, some frost and fog patches across parts of the Hunter this morning. Mostly sunny beyond that with some light winds as the cool today with that sun up this morning at 22.7, so a bit over half an hour from here. The rest of the week and weekend looking pretty decent, although some showers by the end of Sunday, and 18 for the coast and also the Hunter Valley. Currently at New Lambton Heights, 5 degrees, 4 degrees right now at Greta Brankstown. Quick check of the roads. Too cold for everybody. Nothing happening at all. All the major roads looking fantastic. Even around the roadwork sites are looking pretty good. So if there's anything happening, let us know if you can on 49216 216. G'day, Mark in for Todd for this morning, and we'll back up again for you for Friday tomorrow. And the meanwhile, we'll see what's happening in the Hunter Newsroom. Ian Crouch and the team on the way. I'll just stay in at this stage. After Neil at 2NURFM.

0: Good times, great music at 2NURFM 103.7. And as always, the local newsroom is abuzz with lots of news and information. And it's, every time I'd sort of walk anywhere near there this morning, it seems like there was lots of news things happening.
1: Oh, yes, always plenty of news things happening. It's just pulling it all together as we speak. So part of what's going on this morning, the New South Wales Parliamentary Committee's recommendation to return the Calvary Mater Hospital to the public sector has been backed by the Health Services Union. Also this morning, Green Steel Australia has confirmed their proposed Mayfield site will not host end-to-end steel production. And Shoal Bay residents are concerned about the lack of community consultation over proposed developments between Halifax Holiday Park and Harwood Avenue. We'll have the details for you at 6:30.
0: All right, thanks, Ian. Looking forward to some of that in just a little bit away. We're up on the Facebook page next. We're turning the hands of time back if we can. And a little bit more travel. Not the travel that you and I are doing, but what some of our federal politicians are doing. Do they love a good trip, don't they? In the meanwhile, let's take a trip back in time with some very early Tom Petty. Good song called Breakdown. Here it is, 2NURFM 103.7.

across Newcastle and the Hunter. 2NURFM 103.7 market for Todd today. It's Tom Petty and a breakdown. And look, the morning's very cold at the moment. You probably note that. And tonight's temperatures, we're expecting even lower, between minus one and zero. And of course, one thing I'm noticing these days, a little harder to get out of bed, or even the will to live once I get out of bed, seems to be not once what it once was. And I sort of got thinking, you remember a time gone by when you could be out or even just up watching TV or movies or whatever till, 2, 3 in the morning, and then get up and be somewhat sprightly for the next day's activities. Cannot do that anymore. That's long gone. I thought we'd open that up for a bit of a discussion, a little bit of a broader topic today, about the things that you'd like to change. Because we're all getting, older, more days on the calendar, more candles on the birthday cake. And whilst that does beat the alternative, of course, it does mean that, we kind of shed things along the way. So I thought we'd try and turn back the hands of time today. We're asking you the one thing that you would change about getting older. Now, a lot of comments already saying the obvious, yes, aging itself and health, but more specific, what are some of the things really think, I used to be able to, leap tall buildings at a single bed, that sort of thing. Something really specific things that you notice that, I can't seem to do that anymore. Or maybe some of the things you wish you weren't doing now. Anyway, you get the picture, you get the vibe, you'll find it up on our Facebook page this morning at 2NURFM 103.7. Some 70s gold now.

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Just a reminder, another round of NRL action in the footy tipping comp at 2 in UR FM. And Stephen Reid in a little bit later on to take us through another round of action. Hopefully you're doing all right. Hopefully your teams are doing all right, or at least the ones you're picking. If you're at the top of the table at the end of the regular season, I will send you and a friend off to the football. Now, we know the footy grand final, I should say, so keep that in mind. Now, we know that, as we say often, politicians don't have any money. Government has no money at all. They have our money. And boy, do they love to waste it or spend it, depending on your point of view. And the net zero phenomena, shall we say, has come under the spotlight once again, and not really to the point of whether you think it's a good thing that we're going down that road, or you think it's not a good thing. I'm very much, disclaimer, in the latter camp there. It's sort of not really talked about a heck of a lot in other parts of the world at the moment. I mean, we know countries such as the US have moved away from it, and Europe are starting to sort of turn the sod a little bit in a different direction. But that aside, if you were a true believer in some of this stuff, would you think that, you know, staying at home and doing all of the very important work, the meetings, all the chat and the, you know, the, we're doing this, how about you try that? That could be done on Zoom meetings and, yeah, video chats and things like that for a couple of reasons. One, because you're a true believer in the concept and flying around on

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1: But a whole lot of travel has been spent, and some of the figures have been released today that he's tallied up on the team by travelling around the world. Keep in mind, big believers of, you know, emissions reduction, all of that. Around $4,000 heading to Fiji in the South Pacific. Now, that's not too much, I suppose. Around a further $7,000 to New Zealand. But then the dollars start to add up a little bit. $41,000 of travel to Germany and Singapore. $45,000 to Denmark, Finland, and via Singapore as well. $80,000 or thereabouts to Brazil and Chile. $50,000 across China, Hong Kong, India, and Sri Lanka. And the USA spent $118,000 to the tune of $13,000 per day there, heading across to some of the conferences. Around, wait for it, $345,000. Once again, the taxpayer stung. And you have to think, again, if you're a true believer in some of this stuff, that's $340,000 worth of airfares and emissions that could have mostly been saved by doing it all from the comfort of Canberra or Sydney, wherever the offices happen to be, on Zoom meetings and over the internet. But, of course, that doesn't come with all of the lurks and perks of travel now, does it? It's 20 past 6 at 2 in URFM.
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right across Newcastle, the Hunter Valley, and your place as well. 2NURFM 103.7. Rob Thomas out of Matchbox 20. And those little wonders. Let's find out what's happening around the country if you're doing a bit of travelling today. Half your luck. That high is keeping most of the southeast kind of stable at the moment and dry and cool as that low pressure system across the east of Tasmania brings some showers across eastern Victoria as well. But our national forecast for us, Brisbane and the Gold Coast, not bad, 24 degrees today. Sydney, 18 and some cloud cover. Canberra, a windy, chilly 14 today. Melbourne, rain and 16 degrees. Hobart, the odd shower and 15 degrees there. Adelaide, 17 and partly cloudy. Across in Perth, WA, they'll make the move to 20 degrees. An icy start, but mostly sunny is the call. And Darwin at the top end and across most of northeastern Western Australia as well. Mostly sunny and 32 degrees. A little closer to Newcastle and the Hunter today. Still some fog and frost around the Hunter. Sun up this morning at 20 to 7. And that's where it will remain for today. Some sunny skies for Friday, Saturday and Sunday. Maybe some showers there, but we will get up around 20 degrees. Most of our temperatures at the moment, well, we're very slow and low. 5 degrees is the call across the coast between 2 and 4 for parts of the Hunter Valley. In the meanwhile, the latest news and information from me and the Hunter News team, that's on the way in the next couple of minutes. Back up onto our Facebook page after that. We had some footy with Stephen Reid a bit later, and Kev's on this day after 8. Is America and that sister golden hair at 2NURFM.

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1: Good morning, Ian Crouch with your 6:30 Hunter News update. The New South Wales Parliamentary Committee's recommendation to return the Calvary Mater Hospital to the public sector has been backed by the Health Services Union. The hospital has been criticised for its handling of serious maintenance issues and treatment of whistleblowers, as serious mould issues have left patients and employees at risk. HSU Secretary Jared Hayes says the private-public collaboration has allowed for conflict of interests to go unchecked.
2: We are firmly of the view that public hospitals should be in public hands and controlled by the government. It sort of promotes or moves away from the conflicting interests between the private sector and the public sector.
1: Meanwhile, Health Minister Ryan Park says the government is still assessing its options when it comes to ripping up the PPP contract.
3: We are not there yet, and I don't want to give anybody a false hope or false direction that we are. Government is not in a position to make that decision, other than to say we are working very closely with the contractors involved.
1: Ryan Park says he's also expecting a full and unredacted report into allegations concerning the Northern New South Wales Rescue Service, otherwise known as the Westpac Rescue Helicopter. As part of yesterday's parliamentary inquiry findings, it was revealed the service was plagued by poor record keeping, workplace bullying, limited transparency and a reluctance among staff to raise concerns. The inquiry has advised New South Wales Ambulance not to renew its contract unless it's satisfied safety issues have been addressed. The Rescue Helicopter Service is reviewing the findings. Green Steel Australia has confirmed their proposed Mayfield site will not host end-to-end steel production. The $500 million facility set for the former BHP precinct will use imported steel slabs made from Australian scrap metal and melted down in offshore electric arc furnaces to produce around 600,000 tonnes of rebar a year. The process will reduce the total emissions from 2,300 kilograms per tonne in traditional furnaces to around 700 kilograms with the electric technology. Green Steel Australia President Pat Buchan says the local facility will still host emissions.
4: We like to talk about the four zeros. So zero flame at the Newcastle site, there'll be zero gas, zero combustion and zero chimney. So it's an all-electric induction process. The best way to describe that would be like an induction cooktop at industrial scale, like you have at home.
1: Shoal Bay residents are concerned about the lack of community consultation over proposed developments between Halifax Holiday Park and Harwood Avenue. The $1.5 million Transport for New South Wales funded project proposes a 3-metre-wide shared concrete path across the iconic foreshore, which is close to two existing beach access paths. Despite approval being given in May 2025, community notifications were only released in April this year. 45 community members have reached out with a formal letter to delay the project, but Port Stephens Council has provided no official response. Port Stephens roads will receive major safety upgrades after a new round of state government investment. More than $9 million will go towards Tomago Road, one of the Hunter's critical transport corridors. Improvements will include shoulder widening, line marking and safety barriers. Port Stephens MP Kate Washington says they're looking to make all state roads safer.
5: The program across the state is about making our roads safer. It includes safety barriers, rumble strips, shoulder widening and upgraded intersections. For Port Stephens, it means $9.2 million invested in road safety upgrades on Tomago Road.
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1: Francis Manulalua's contract has been extended with the Newcastle Knights. The 22-year-old had his NRL debut earlier this season and will stay with the Knights until late 2028. Skipper Kalyn Ponga says his hard work so far shows he'll just keep getting better.
6: He's always had that talent, and you can see now that he's got that confidence with it. He's also probably got a bit more fitness with him in his back pocket as well. So, like I said, it's a credit to his hard work, and I don't think anyone else can really take that away from him.
1: Meanwhile, NRLW Knights coach Ben Jeffries is confirmed for a contract extension to the end of 2028. Jeffries started his coaching career in 2024 and also oversees the club's Female Pathways program. Jeffries says he's excited for the future of the side and aims to lead the Knights to victory this Saturday against the Warriors. And the Newcastle Jets have announced 8 departures from their A-League women's squad. Those leaving include Josie Wilson, who made 49 appearances for the club, and Melina Ayres, who scored 14 goals since joining in 2023. And now you're up to date with the latest 2NURFM Hunter News.
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11: Some frost and fog around the region, but hey, nice and sunny is the call for today and Friday and Saturday as well. Across Hunter Waters, westerly 10 to 15 odd winds, turning variable around 10 knots in the middle of the day. Seas around a metre, but they'll drop a little bit after lunchtime as well. And we have a southerly 1 metre swell increasing a little bit throughout the afternoon. Low tide at 9 after 7, so what's that, a little over half hour from now. And a high tide at 2 o'clock today, with the baths at Newcastle and Merriweather. They are both open today with that water temperature, 17 degrees. Tops of 18 for the coast and the Hunter Valley. Right now, 5 degrees at Merriweather Heights, 4 degrees for you in and around both Raymond Terrace and Curry. As we take a quick look at what is happening on the road, let's do that, shall we? That's the right button. Learn how to press the right button. All right, we're doing pretty good. Hunter Road's still fantastic. No accidents or breakdowns. Most of the major roads in and out of the region are looking kind of fab today. Anything different to that, if you can do it safely, legally, you know, the drill, 49216216, let the Hunter know. As we continue the good times and great music, Mark in for Todd this morning till 9 and tomorrow just before the weekend as well. 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

pumping out the good times, the great music at 2NURFM 103.7, and also some interesting topics up on the Facebook page this morning. We've got 1.5 for you. The one thing that you would change about getting older, maybe this, I wish I could still do this, a little bit more of that, less aches and pains, whatever it happens to be. And perhaps as well, some of the things, and we all did this, you take for granted in our earlier years, and now you wish that you had not, maybe stopped it to smell the roses a little bit more. You kind of get the thought there. G'day, Robert. I still enjoy my life, even now I'm in my 70s, and accept the aging process. But it would be nice to have the stamina I used to have, pardon me, back in my life. But I'm still here. Two wonderful grandsons. Keeping on. My knees. Yeah, Deb, I wish you could have the knees of old. John, not having to say goodbye to family and friends as yourself head towards your final destination. And hearing the phrase, sorry to tell you this, but did you hear? Yep, we get that a lot. Andrew, I'm 63 and would like the prostate of a 20-year-old. And I like this one from Lisa. No freaking menopause for us women. I'm so over these power surges. Hot flushes. That's an interesting name for them. Power surges. That's how you look at things, I suppose. Joanne would like some more energy and enthusiasm. But Christine, you say, look, no, nothing. Life is pretty good. That's great that you can say that. Good on you. And Marg saying, I realise I should have thought a little bit more about myself and kept up my daily walking routine. I don't regret all the years of caring for my darling husband and my mum. I love being here for them, but now I'm full of arthritic pain plus more. All right, you can be a part of the Facebook conversation. Love to hear from you up there on our Facebook page. What would you change? Would you like to have a little bit more of, or maybe a little bit less of this morning at 2NURFM 103.7 with some classic Clapton for you now.

0: good times and great music at 2NURFM 103.7. It's Eric Clapton and Lay Down Sally. Look, some data out at the moment, and not the greatest bit of data, but it turns out, according to some research that was done for Loneliness Awareness Week Australia from the Royal Australian College of GPs, turns out that 50% of us, one in two across the country, and I suspect here in the Hunter as well, are actually experiencing social disconnection in one form or another. Now, it turns out that loneliness is not only linked to a decline in mental health, that kind of makes sense, but and cognitive decline, and also cardiovascular disease. So just, you know, being on your lonesome can be bad for your health all around, it would appear. Having one close friend in your life, that can reduce loneliness and also the social isolation by 89%, according to the research, and up to between 1 and 3 hours a week with some friends, that'll actually reduce the risk by 90% and a further 89% reduction by attending community events. So doing life totally solo, it turns out bad for your health all around. Now, speaking of health, a telehealth medical service, UpDoc, that's a website used for 24/7 telehealth services right across the whole country, potentially being accessed in a security breach. Customers were advised recently that for a brief period of unauthorized access to a third-party system, and hackers actually had access to all sorts of details, postal addresses, email and names, back on July 31. UpDoc goes on to say, our own systems were not accessed and no health information, financial information or payment details were involved. That's one thing. And they did take immediate action to block the unauthorized access and the login and account security. They remain unaffected. But a bit of a heads up, again, they say they will never ask for a password via email. So, again, once the hackers have got those sort of things, you can imagine what follows. Yeah, more scams on the way. So just be aware of that, particularly if you were using the UpDoc system on or before July 31. 12 to 7 at 2NURFM.
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0: good times and great music at 2NURFM 103.7. The Grey Duo Roxette, who, of course, sadly are having a bit of a tough time of it, cancelling a whole bunch of concerts in the US. I guess people not really warming to the replacement singer. Well, she's been with them for a while now. Anyway, cancelling a whole bunch of gigs and obviously missing out on a whole lot of cash. Latest from the Hunter Newsroom with Ian. And good morning, Ian, once again. The Mater Hospital, there's a lot of talk about that at the moment.
1: Certainly is. The Health Services Union has supported the New South Wales parliamentary finding that the Cowrie Mater needs to be put back into public hands. Also this morning, Green Steel Australia President Pat Buchan says the proposed Mayfield facility will only be used to produce rebar, not end-to-end steel production like it was back in the day. Here at Mayfield. Also today, a political movement which raises funds to support independent candidates is holding a meeting in Newcastle tonight. We'll have the details for you at 7:30.
0: All right, thanks, Ian, for looking forward to some of that. 6 to 7, as we continue with the good times and great music. Mark in for Todd today. Plenty of sunshine around. Cool, though. Reaching for tops of 18 at 2NURFM 103.7.

Good times and great music at 2NUR FM 103.7. It's David Gates. Goodbye, girl. All right, a couple of minutes away from Josh Bright and our national news. Investigations to be carried out following yesterday's fatality, following a police pursuit. A hospital to be sued after performing a surgery on the wrong person, and a couple of those Iranian women who refused to sing the Iranian national anthem back with the soccer have become Australian citizens. So lots happening in the news. We're into the birthdays after all of that. In the meanwhile, we get a little soul deep with Jimmy Barnes. 2NUR FM 103.7.

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1: It's 7 o'clock. Good morning. I'm Josh Bryant. The federal opposition leader claims housing shortages will last another 7 years, even if net overseas migration immediately fell in line with budget forecasts. Home Affairs Minister Tony Burke was due to address migration changes from the government in an address today, but the speech was postponed due to elements which could not be finalised in time. National Senator Bridget McKenzie is told today the government needs to be taking action now.
2: And what we're seeing here from Tony Burke is it trying to get their own target under control, and that's a target of 2 million new arrivals over 6 years. So we are very, very concerned. We've been saying this for a long time.
1: A Central Coast man has been arrested and charged with making online threats of violence against a female member of parliament. Police allege the 43-year-old used social media to threaten the MP, threatened to damage property and outlined plans to find her and harm her in public. The man's been refused bail ahead of a court appearance today. Police could soon have the power to access encrypted platforms used by criminal syndicates to coordinate serious crimes across Sydney. The state government is introducing reforms designed to disrupt gangs from outsourcing violence to young people for money. Existing laws only allow digital devices to be accessed when seized during a search warrant. A parliamentary report is recommending terminating the public-private partnership of the Calvary Mater Hospital in Newcastle. A state upper house committee has been investigating maintenance and operational issues at the hospital. It's been under scrutiny after mould was found in the cancer unit and maggots were spotted on the floor. Scientists are calling for more funding for research into genetic conditions in children. It's Genes for Genes Day, with proceeds of the fundraiser going towards Children's Medical Research Institute finding new cures and treatments. Spokesperson Dr. Kate Giles says genetic conditions are impacting a growing number of children right around the world.
3: There's about 1 in 20 children that are living with genetic conditions or birth defects, and all of our research goes towards trying to find cures or trying to find better treatments to really help these children and their families.
1: An explosive-laden drone has been found at an airport in a cargo hub in Germany, used by NATO allies for the transport of military goods. The device was spotted close to parked Ukrainian cargo planes. Investigators also examining aft a second object which hit a cargo plane mid-air. Also making news, the bicycle industry is welcoming new federal reforms which would introduce nationwide compliance standards for e-bikes. In finance, the Dow Jones closed up 263 points, the Nasdaq down 221, one Aussie dollar buying 70.5 US cents.
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4: Round 23 of the NRL kicks off tonight with a Queensland derby on the Gold Coast. The Titans host the Cowboys, with both sides out to flip the script following horror losses last week. North Queensland coach Todd Payton says they've already moved on.
5: One game doesn't define us. Beating three of the top four teams, Broncos twice, you know, Melbourne at full strength. So, yeah, it's all in front of us. The scenario doesn't change moving forward, and an opportunity to play well.
4: Meanwhile, NRL officials have reportedly arrived in England to hold talks with clubs as the prospect of a groundbreaking deal with the Super League nears completion, and the Giants have shot down reports senior player Jake Stringer is offside with his teammates. There's reports some players lost trust with Stringer after an off-field business venture went wrong. That's sport. I'm Max White.
1: 7:04, that's the latest news and sport.
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9: Still some fog around parts of the Hunter, and once that burns off, plenty of sunshine across the region. More of the same for Friday and Saturday. Some showers to end the weekend for us on Sunday. 18, the top of the coast down the Hunter Valley today. Currently at Birmingham Gardens, still 5 degrees, 3 degrees right now for you at Nullarbor. Hunter Roads, let's get a bit of a look at what's happening on the road there. And not a lot really around the Hunter Expressway, which is pretty sweet. No problems as well at this stage. Zooming in, Newcastle Link Road actually looking pretty good for the early going around Minmay Road, which is fantastic. Doing a Five Islands run, that is kind of okay. Swansea Belmont traffic is fine on the Pacific Highway, and the M1's looking pretty good up towards Beresfield and onto the John Renshaw Drive. Mark in for Todd for the next couple of hours. We'll back it up for Friday as well. Birthdays in a little bit, and we'll back up onto the Facebook page in a couple of minutes for us at 2NURFM 103.7.

Good times, great music at 2NUR FM 103.7. Been having a bit of a look through our Facebook topic this morning. We're asking you the thing, the one thing that you would change about getting older. Maybe you'd like to have a little bit less something, maybe a little bit more of something else. G'day, Annette. I heard years ago, can't wait to get old. Not sure why it's nothing like I've read in the brochures. I'd give anything now I'm older to have back my younger years. Amanda, yep, less wrinkles, you say, would be the way to go. And Robert saying not needing little blue pills would be good. Gary, for you, mobility. I should have been kinder to my body when I was younger. Still active now, but you've got to be careful not to let your ambitions mixed up with your abilities. Yeah, or as Clint Eastwood said in a movie, a man's got to know his limitations, that's for sure. Janet, being able to have the energy I used to have in my 30s would be good. And Kathleen, not being expected or have to work so hard in my later years. Yeah, that's fair. That's a fair point. And David, how about this one? The expectation that I am an adult. I know, that's the scary part, isn't it? We've all been doing it for a while. Anyway, find us on Facebook. What would you change about getting older this morning?

0: Good times and great music at 2NUR FM 103.7. We'll open the birthday box in the next couple of minutes. But first, this will probably come as no surprise that those long road trips and long drives, many are putting that on pause, according to some new research from Novated Leasing Company, Smart. Now, their data shows it's probably not good for their bottom line either, that around half of those that had booked some drives have actually cancelled, postponed, or even just changed the road trip plans altogether. The cost of fuel, no surprise there, is being the reason touted there, with more deciding, yeah, we'll spend some time home across the weekend and just doing that essential trips, you know, the short stuff as well. But, yeah, half of those that have actually booked vehicles have decided they'll have to cancel those road trips again. The cost of fuel, which we know has gone up in the last couple of days again, with the government deciding to put that tax or whack that tax back up, being the reason for that as well. So no surprises there. We'll get into the birthdays next to 2NUR FM.
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Tyres worn, grip gone and timers poor. 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Mobile Tummy Tyres come to you. 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

Good times, great music, the Fabulous Four, although only two of the Fab Four appeared on that track, The Ballad of John and Yoko, and 2NURFM 103.7. 20 minutes past 7, let's take a look at the weather for us. Plenty of sunshine around. Tops today of 18 degrees. Let us open that birthday box for Thursday, August the 6th, 2026. Happy birthday to the following: Simon Biggs at Lock and Var. Good on you there. Also, Kim Norrie at Raymond Terrace. Happy birthday, Kim. Have a great day. Love from Daryl, the kids and the grandkids. It's happy 40th to Laura Martin at West Wall's End. To a beautiful Laura, love from your huge family. Janice Bellum from Sanga. Her birthday, Jan. Have a great day. Love and best wishes from the Bellums and the Buckinghams. Leanne Olson at Marmont Point. Have a golden birthday, Nana. Love from Woz, Emma, Ned and Munchkin. Michelle Mills at Bawara Heights. Happy birthday. Love, Mum and Dad. Christopher Baldwin at Hamilton. Love from the family. Joel Thompson at East Mainland. Happy birthday, big fella. Lots of love from Mum, Dad, Lewis, Noah, Grandma and Granddad. It's a big happy 70th birthday, rather, to Stephen Ruffsledge from Adamstown Heights. Hope you have a fantastic day celebrating with family and friends. Love always, Liz. Alicia Cooper at Cahiba. Happy 49th, Alicia. Thanks for being a wonderful daughter. Love from Mum and Dad. Ricky Brown at Cardiff. Happy birthday, Dad and Pops. Enjoy your retirement. Chantel Watiti. Happy birthday to our beautiful daughter. Love, Judy and Lewis. And Norelle Caslick at Singleton. Happy birthday, my friend and princess. Love from hubby. A couple of folks that would have been celebrating birthdays for today. Yeah, Jeff Harvey, you remember him for the Midday Show and possibly the Mike Walsh Show before that. Would have been celebrating today. And still with Aussie TV here, Daryl Summers from Hey Hey It's Saturday is turning 75. David Campbell, Australian singer, is turning 53. And Aussie actress Melissa George, she was in Home and Away. And the remake of Amityville Horror, that was a great movie if you love your horror. Anyway, you're celebrating a birthday this month. Hope you're having a fantastic one as well. One lucky winner will win that two-night Hunter Valley getaway, including wine tasting and 12 bottles of wine worth $1,000 worth, and that could be yours for the birthday box this month. So if you're celebrating or someone in your family is, pretty simple. Head up to our website, find the birthday box, and enter at 2NURFM.com.au.

Good times, great music, and 2NURFM. A reminder, we'll get into another round of NRL action. Stephen Reid will debut some of the big games after 8 for us. In the meanwhile, we'll get the latest news and information. Locally, of course, from Ian Crouch and the Hunter News team after Alison Moyet and Invisible. As those good times, the great music roll on this morning at 2NURFM 103.7.

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1: Good morning, Ian Crouch with your 7:30 Hunter News update. A bushwalker reported missing in the Olney State Forest west of Morisset has been found safe and well. Emergency services were called to the Basin Campground just after 4:30 yesterday morning after the 52-year-old man had become separated from a family member while bushwalking on Tuesday night. A multi-agency search got underway, including Polair, police and ambulance teams, as well as the SES, RFS and Volunteer Rescue Squad. The man was spotted by the police helicopter crew just before 10:30 yesterday morning and winched to safety. He was treated for mild hypothermia, dehydration and abrasions before being taken to Gosford Hospital for further treatment. The Health Services Union has supported the New South Wales parliamentary finding that Newcastle's Calvary Mater Hospital needs to be put back into public hands. The controversial private-public collaboration has been criticised for its intimidation of whistleblowers and its attempted cover-up of serious mould and water damage issues. HSU Secretary Gerard Hayes says the treatment of those who spoke up about the issues needs to be addressed.
2: Look, it's very serious, some of the issues that our members have had to deal with and some of our members who have raised concerns and how they were dealt with while they had raised those concerns are certainly issues that need to be addressed and addressed in the short term, not the long term.
1: Green Steel Australia President Pat Buchan says the proposed Mayfield facility will only be used to produce rebar, not end-to-end steel production. Following the announcement of the $500 million project, the company's confirmed they'll be using imported steel until they open another manufacturing facility along the East Coast, which will supply the Mayfield site. The local facility will begin forging in 2028, with the second production hub's location yet to be finalised. Pat Buchan says the process will still significantly reduce emissions.
3: Blast furnace would give you roughly about 2,300 kilograms of CO2 per tonne. What we're going to be bringing to Newcastle, which is done in an electric arc furnace offshore, gets you down to 700. So not to zero, but it's a 70% reduction.
1: A political movement which raises funds to support independent candidates is holding a meeting in Newcastle tonight. More than 200 people are expected to turn out for the Climate 200 meeting. It follows a surge in support for Newcastle independents Ross Kerridge and Gavin Morris at the 2024 and 2026 Lord Mayoral elections. Climate 200 founder Simon Holmes Acourt says he'll discuss how the community independence movement is delivering policy wins on climate, corruption and gender equality. Proposed developments to the Shoal Bay foreshore are being opposed by locals who say a lack of a community consultation into the project and the proposed removal of existing paths has resulted in concern. Residents say the removal of two existing paths and the construction of a 3-metre-wide concrete walkway will eliminate the natural, quiet green spaces of Shoal Bay. While Port Stephens Council says the community was consulted through a 2024 livability survey, residents were only notified about this particular development in April, despite construction approval existing since mid-2025. Residents are pushing for a delay on the developments until 2027, but are yet to hear an official response. Tomago Road is set to receive a $9 million upgrade under the State Towards Zero Safer Roads program. The route connects Port Stephens to Newcastle and the Lower Hunter, vital for both local workers and tourists. Curve safety is a primary concern, with plans aiming to widen shoulders and install new safety barriers. Port Stephens MP Kate Washington says reducing crashes is a major priority for the government.
4: It's a significant state road which connects locals, workers and our visitors to the M1, Newcastle Airport and the Tomago Industrial Precinct. This investment in these upgrades will provide safety for our drivers and make a real difference in reducing the risk of crashes on that stretch.
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1: The Newcastle Knights are holding strong to finals hopes ahead of this weekend's vital Raiders clash. Despite the loss of star players Dylan Brown and Dylan Lucas, the side aims to match last weekend's win against the Broncos. Skipper Kalen Ponga says the team will give it their all at GIO Stadium this Sunday.
5: I think in terms of the load that we'll lose, losing now two quality players, can't replace those sort of players, but we can just give a little bit more and step up a little bit more, and I think everyone's done that, not just myself.
1: The Newcastle Jets women's A-League side's making changes ahead of this season as 8 players have departed. Goal scorers India Breyer and Kelly Brown are part of the leaving group, and goalie Anna Leet is also on her way out after just one season with the side. And former Newcastle rugby player Billy Coffey is applying his skills to the NFL, teaching players how to tackle. The high-performance coach, who's trained stars such as Kalen Ponga and Hudson Young, has flown out to the United States. His current client is LA Rams defensive end Miles Garrett, but his tackle training remains in high demand. And the winning numbers in Wednesday Lotto are 4, 14, 25, 28, 42 and 43, and the supplementaries are 26 and 44. And now you're up to date with the latest 2 NUR FM Hunter News.
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4: Across Hunter Waters today, westerly 10 to 15 odd winds becoming variable and below 10 knots in the middle of the day. Seas around a metre, but they'll drop a little bit into the afternoon as well. And there is a southerly swell around 1 metre that will increase a little bit after lunchtime. High tide at 2 o'clock this afternoon, getting up to 1.6 metres there. If you were looking for a swim in the ocean bars, both Newcastle and Merriweather, they are open for today. And plenty of sunshine across the Hunter today, Friday, Saturday, and some showers on Sunday. Now, while we will get to 18 degrees for the coast and the valley today, tonight, another cool one between -1 and 0. It's not that flash, is it? So pretty cool everywhere. Right now, 6 degrees at Catherine Hill Bay, 5 degrees right now at Green Hills. Hunter roads have remained accident-free into the early going, which is great. However, starting to see the build just in some of the areas where it's expected to be. On Newcastle Road heading in near the roundabout at Minmay Road, that is on the build a little bit. Around Tomago Road, good to see some improvements coming there, as we've heard in our local news a little bit ago. And also Hillsborough Road with the roadworks, they've really been ramping up a little bit over the last couple of nights. In fact, it's one to avoid of a night at the moment with the stop-go thing happening. Anyway, down to Bennett's Green, bottom of the bypass, that's pretty good for the run to Jewells and Belmont North. And no real issues this stage neath Abermain Western heading to Curry and on to Head and Greeta for the run onto the Hutter Expressway. Good morning. Mark in for Todd today till 9, and we'll back it up for tomorrow for you on Friday. A reminder a little bit later this morning, Amanda will illuminate us on some of the happenings she has between 9 and midday. Kev's on this day, and Stephen Reid will unpack another round of NRL action. Well, the 2NURFM footy tipping comp with tonight's the first game for the round starting tonight. It's 22 to 8 at 2NURFM 103.7.

0: Good times and great music at 2NURFM 103.7 Thursday morning. Here we go. And, of course, Friday will be around soon enough and we'll be right into the weekend from there. And this weekend, you are spoiled for choice for great events happening around the Hunter. We'll just do a super quick snapshot of a couple of them for you. The big toy and hobby fair, that is happening at Edgeworth Sport and Rec Club, put on by the Hunter Model Auto Club of Newcastle. That's a good one happening on Sunday. If you love your Hunter history, from colonial beginnings as farmers on Ash Island, the Singleton area, the Porter family will be the Porter family house happening again. That's the museum there in King Street. And for motoring enthusiasts, the MG Car Club of Newcastle are doing the Hill Climb Championships. That one is happening this Sunday. In fact, all of those events happening on Sunday. And we have some details on those and many more. You'll find at the events calendar at 2NURFM.com.au.
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0: Good times, great music at 2NURFM 103.7. Look, it has been a chat and a half up on our Facebook page this morning. We're taking a look back through time, well, sort of, as we're all adding a few extra notches onto the calendar, because closer to the end, I suppose. We're looking back and saying, what are some things you wish you could change? If there's one thing you wish you had more or less of as you all get a bit older, that's the question there. And g'day, Rosalind, saying, look, I'm in my 60s, so far so good. The only thing I would like is to have my thick, no grey hair again. Well, you can fix that, Rosalind. They have paint for that. That's pretty easy. Not that I know anything about that, of course. Christine, law, mobility and stamina. So many things I'd like to do I just can't achieve in half a day. Madeline says, look, can't change anything, so get over it. I'm 87. Well, we've been told, Madeline, and that's a great attitude, I guess. It is what it is. What about this, Rebecca? I think many of us have got this. I call it bubble wrap knees, but you've said the knees cracking when you get up. Yep. Plus holding onto anything when going down a pathway. Yeah, whether it's a ramp or something like that. Yeah, the old bubble wrap knees, that is certainly for one. For me, I wish I didn't have to wear reading glasses. I just find it an absolute pain. Restaurants, trying to read a menu, or even computers or things. Like, I used to be able to read that. Now I can't even get anywhere close. Good morning, Ian. What would you like to change? One thing you wish you could do again or not have to have?
1: Well, it'd be nice to have, a full head of hair again, but that'd be, that's like going back in the past. I'm used to it now.
0: Yeah, but see, you with the Heisenberg look, that is a good look for you.
1: Mm. True.
0: And I've been saying that since day one. That is a good look for you.
1: So, it's a small thing, really. It's only a small thing.
0: See, if you can get away with it, if you can look like, if you can do pull off the Bruce Willis type of thing, like, not saying you're quite there, but like, it looks okay. And if some people, like, would go bored. I did the thing where we did the shave your hair for cancer a few years ago. It was terrible. So you either can or you cannot.
1: That's right.
0: Yeah, there's no midway there.
1: Well, thankfully I can. So,
0: well, you can.
1: Yeah.
0: And but if you don't like it, I mean, there's schemes for that too, advanced hair and all that. Not for me. All right, I've got all mine, so I think I'm going to be okay.
1: Excellent.
0: What do we have in the newsroom today?
1: All right, parliamentary inquiries question whether the state's ambulance service should extend the contract of the Westpac Rescue Helicopter Service in northern New South Wales. And also today it's been confirmed the proposed Mayfield Green Steel facility will use imported steel to make rebar rather than end-to-end production. Port Stephens Council's under fire from locals as proposed developments to the Shoal Bay foreshore are being protested and questioned. Details coming away at 8:30.
0: All right, thanks so much for all of that, Ian. It is 7 to 8 and a nice sunny day on the way. Well, nice is relative. It's still pretty cool. Temps around 5 or 6, heading for 18 today. At 2NURFM.

0: music from Chicago at 2NUR FM 103.7. G'day, Mark in for Todd for the next hour and a bit. We'll do it on Friday for you as well. Huge hour on the way, our last hour this morning. Yes, Stephen Reed is here. He's got the footy for us. Amanda will let us know some of the happenings between 9 and midday. Kev's on this day as well. And we'll find you those extra couple of bucks behind the lounge with the gang from ComSec and 2NUR FM Finance. That is on the way as well. We'll look forward to some of that as well, all of that after 8 o'clock. Of course, our national news with Josh Bryant and the team, with the federal government broadening the solar rooftop scheme program and hospital to be sued after performing surgery on the wrong person. Details next at 2NUR FM.
1: Oh, well, I saw a crazy chick running down the street. I said, "Oh, pretty baby, why the ready beach?" She said, "Wow, wow, square, don't you dig a scene? Daddy, cool the plan on that music machine. Daddy, who?
2: Daddy, cool.
1: Daddy, who?
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1: It's 8 o'clock. Good morning. I'm Josh Bryant. Sydney gangs using encrypted platforms to contact young people for underworld-related crimes are being targeted by proposed new laws from the state government. The reforms would give police the power to search digital devices suspected of being associated with outsourced violence. A 10-year jail time would also apply for failures to comply with Crime Commission investigations. Police Minister Yasmin Catley says it's about making sure criminals aren't taking advantage of evolving technology.
2: We know that the operating model of organised criminals is changing, and the government needs to stay agile, and that's exactly what we are doing. We're keeping pace with the crooks to get ahead of them.
1: The federal opposition leader is warning housing shortages will last another 7 years, even if net overseas migration immediately fell in line with target forecasts. Home Affairs Minister Tony Burke postponed a planned address on migration changes that was due today due to elements which could not be finalised in time. Angus Taylor argues current migration levels remain well ahead of new home construction. Cycling advocates are backing a move by the federal government to introduce national safety and compliance standards for e-bikes. Backed by $6.6 million in federal funding, a new national framework has been announced, aligning Australia with international regulations. Bicycle Industries Australia General Manager Peter Burke has told Today the reforms will provide greater clarity for riders.
3: So this will mean that a consumer going into a shop will have confidence that the product that they are buying is a good quality, it's compliant, and it's the right speed, right power, and it can be used on the road legally.
1: A man has been charged following an investigation into violent social media posts directed at a female MP. Police say the 43-year-old from the Central Coast had allegedly posted online threats to damage property and to locate and harm the politician in public. The man remains in custody, having been refused bail, and is due to appear before a court today. Telehealth provider UpDoc says it's notifying customers of a security breach involving unauthorised access to a third-party system. It's understood hackers had briefly accessed customer details at the end of last month. UpDoc maintains no financial or medical records were exposed and that users do not need to take any immediate action. Also making news, a woman has been arrested. Four men are in hospital after a stabbing attack in central London. British police say the incident is believed to be mental health related and is not being treated as related to terrorism. And a motorcyclist has been charged after a police pursuit and drug seizure in the state's Illawarra. In finance, the Dow Jones closed up 263 points. The Nasdaq closed down. One Aussie dollar buying 70.5 US cents.
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4: Round 23 of the NRL kicks off tonight with the Cowboys taking on the Titans on the Gold Coast. North Queensland will be keen to bounce back after a humiliating 70-point loss to the Roosters, but NRL legend Sam Thaiday has told Today they'll have to dig deep with their finals hopes on the line.
5: Can they do it? I don't know. The Titans aren't going to make this easy for them, but if the Cowboys want to try to get in that eight, they really need to make sure they win this game, nail it, and get some confidence back.
4: Socceroos World Cup star Nestori Irinkunda is on the cusp of finalising the biggest deal of his career. English Championship club Watford reportedly accepting Sporting Lisbon's $24.5 million offer for the young gun, and FIFA president Gianni Infantino has issued an apology following his botched World Cup plan. That's sport. I'm Max White.
1: That's news and sport.
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10: All right, plenty of blue sky and golden sunshine across Newcastle and the Hunter for today. We'll copy and paste that for tomorrow and Saturday, but maybe the odd shower or two on Sunday. Now, another cool evening down to between minus one and zero after tops of 18 degrees for the coast and the Hunter Valley for today. Currently, Newcastle City West, we've made our way to 6 degrees, yay, and 4 degrees still at Kitchener. Let's take a look now at what's happening on the roads. And still accident-free, so we'll take that. Thank you very much. Just kind of busy in the spots where you'd expect it to be. Up around the Link Road, that's a bit of a mess. That Five Islands Run, you are back almost as far as Booragul there. Edgeworth Main Road towards the crossroads, that's seeing some delays. And making way up Lake Road towards Thomas Street and Wall's End. Now, up around the John Hunter, massive delays there. Firstly, getting up from Main Road at Cardiff Heights. On past McCaffrey and down through down towards Howe Street and Griffiths Road. So pretty busy there for you doing that run. City Road down towards Merriweather and Glebe. That's fine into the Hunter Valley this morning. We are pretty fabulous around Green Hills. Just a little slow off Raymond Terrace Road heading towards the roundabout and on towards the Maitland Hospital. Rutherford around the shops is pretty good. And no problems today around Vincent Street, Cessnock, heading towards Maitland Road there. Mark in for Todd this morning for the next 56 minutes or so, thereabouts, and also tomorrow. Kev's on this day up a little bit, and in the next couple of moments, we will unpack another round of NRL action on the way to the big winner for the footy tipping comp, Stephen Reid after Mellencamp at 2NURFM 103.7.

0: 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Time to check in with our master of sports, Stephen Reid. How about that?
1: If you're going to tell lies, you might as well tell big ones. So.
0: That's true. Well, see, I have to give Ian his big raps. I thought we'll start giving you a big rap.
1: Very
0: as well.
1: Generous of you.
0: I just thought of that on the spot. Mate, look, a big round of rugby league. Now, you said before we start this morning that you got a few odd tips. So,
1: yeah.
0: Well,
1: probably, yeah, I think they would be on the lower side of the percentages that people will be predicting. But it's a tough round. It's been tough all year, but the longer it's gone, the tougher it's got.
0: Isn't that what we all say when we don't do that good? You look at your tips,
1: absolutely,
0: and, oh,
1: we do.
0: It's a bloody tough round this week.
1: Yeah, it was.
0: Not so much for Chris McMahon, who was our most improved tipper. Tipper 931869. Scored 9 points this round, so that's a beauty, and moved up 255 places from 715 to 460. You get like a perfect round off that, mate. And then you just
1: away
0: go
1: you
0: up,
1: go.
0: Away
1: absolutely.
0: You go. All right, let's see where we've got this week. We start tonight at 8 o'clock with the Titans and the Cowboys.
1: Yeah, speaking of tough ones, you know, you've got the Cowboys sitting ninth, the Titans 14th. At this time of year, you'd probably favour the ninth team over the 14th team. But given that the Cows got hammered 82 to 12 by the Roosters last week, he's not quite sure how they're going to come up after that whacking. The Titans were also beaten. Look, everyone's talking about, you know, in the stock market, you talk about the dead cat bounce.
0: Yes.
1: Dead cat bounce. Yeah. Well, now we're talking about the dead cows bounce, if there's going to be one of those tonight. I'm going out on a limb. I'm tipping Titans.
0: Okay, fair enough. Now, tomorrow, 6 o'clock, the Warriors and the Panthers. So this is an almost top of the table, 3-1.
1: Yeah, absolutely. Again, another tough game being played at Mount Smart. The Wars haven't beaten the Panthers there since 2018. Not that history counts for anything. I think the Panthers found their mojo a bit last week against the Raiders. I'm going to tip them, Penrith.
0: Also tomorrow, the Roosters, who are sitting at number 2, have got my Bulldogs at number 8. Are they going to sort of get us out of the top 8, you reckon, the Roosters, by winning tomorrow?
1: I'm tipping the Roosters, but I don't think you'll see the same scoreline you saw last week.
0: No, definitely not. Not quite.
1: But both will last start winners, but I'm tipping tricolours. But a Bulldogs win wouldn't surprise me. They're going well.
0: All right. Plenty of games on Saturday. Melbourne have got Manly.
1: Yeah, in Perth. Storm, they're injured. Manly have lost their last 4. I think they're struggling a bit without Luke Brooks. Cam Munster's back for the Storm. I'm going to tip Melbourne.
0: The Dolphins have got Brisbane.
1: How much do you think that Finns fans will like turning up to Lang Park with their team in finals contention and their opponents out of it?
0: Yeah.
1: Brisbane have won the last 3 editions of this game. I think they tend to think themselves that they own Lang Park, and the Dolphins venture there to Redcliffe occasionally to win. But I'm tipping Finns.
0: Yeah, a lot of atmosphere around that with some
1: absolutely.
0: Of those dynamics.
1: I'd call it hate.
0: Hate. That's another word for it. The Bunnies have got Parramatta.
1: Yeah, side set. They met 6 weeks ago. The Bunnies won that one 32 points to 12. The Eels have won 2 and lost 2 since that time. But Souths in finals contention need to win it. I'm going with them.
0: A couple of games Sunday afternoon football, and Canberra will be hosting the Knights.
1: Yes.
0: So how cold is it going to be in Canberra?
1: About 3 degrees and rain is the forecast. I've been there twice, covered games down there when it's sleeted. But,
0: tell you what, like, you earn your money that day, don't you?
1: You do, absolutely. Raiders, they absolutely need to win this to keep their season alive. Knights still eyeing that top 4 spot. And doesn't matter what Newcastle have faced in terms of injury or other, you know, upheaval, not that much upheaval, but, you know, other challenges, they've just managed to win. And I think they're going to manage to win on Sunday. I'm tipping Knights.
0: Yeah, I mean, currently 6, as you said. And, I mean, they're kind of, I mean, are we going to make it this year?
1: The Newcastle? 8th?
0: Yeah, they've got to.
1: I think I'll make top 4.
0: Okay, so you're just going to just slowly move up a little bit.
1: Absolutely,
0: further.
1: Absolutely.
0: All right, so who's going to get knocked out of the top 4 or 5, you reckon? So, I mean, current top 4, Panthers, Roosters, Warriors, Sharks. Who's got to go? I know this is a whole other thing.
1: Yeah,
0: but
1: absolutely. People are tipping now Sharks to make or to be minor premiers. Whether or not that's going to happen, another thing. Look, we'll know in a few weeks. But I still think the Knights will make it.
0: All right. And last up, the Dragons and the Sharks.
1: Yeah, the Botany Bay tenants, you know, Dragons, even though they've had a pretty shaky start to the season, they've been pretty good recently. They only went down by 6 points to the Dolphins last week. The Sharks, they're on a bit of a roll. I'm going to take Cronulla.
0: All right, it's a bit of a wild and windy week on the footy, but Steve, we'll see how you go by the time next week rolls around. As always, thanks for your input. Appreciate it.
1: Talk to you soon.
0: There he is, Stephen Reed, our master of sports. That's his new name, mate. We're going to stick with that one for you.
1: Okay? Please don't.
0: All right, for the sake of the title, eh? Anyway, I hope you're following his tips. Get yours in, and you, like our lucky tipper this week, could shoot up by around 250-odd places. 18 after 8 at 2 in your RFM.
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8: Born on this day, English poet Lord Alfred Tennyson. Australia's first native-born Governor-General, Sir Isaac Isaac. British scientist Sir Alexander Fleming. American comedian Lucille Ball.
9: Tell him anything you want. I have nothing to hide. Tell him the truth. Okay, I'll tell him the truth.
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8: American actor Robert Mitchum. American artist Andy Warhol. Australian pianist and composer Jeff Harvey. British comedic actress Barbara Windsor.
11: Oh, but sir, we were told to bring them in.
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1: In 26, the first movies with sound premiere in New York. 1945, in the first use of a nuclear weapon in warfare, an American plane, a B-29 bomber named Enola Gay, drops an atomic bomb on Hiroshima, Japan.
2: After seeing his classmates consumed by fire, 7-year-old Takashi Tanimori is pulled from the ruins of his burning school by a soldier and carried into the city.
1: 1951, National Service training begins in Australia, comprising 98 days of compulsory service. 1973, Stevie Wonder was seriously injured in a car accident. He was in a coma for 4 days and permanently lost his sense of smell. 1978, Pope Paul VI died of a heart attack in Rome at the age of 80. 1998, former White House intern Monica Lewinsky spent 8.5 hours testifying before a grand jury about her relationship with US President Bill Clinton. 2017, Australia's Golden Girl Olympic athlete Betty Cuthbert died at the age of 79. 2020, lead singer of the Mindbenders Wayne Fontana died at the age of 77. And finally, born today, August 6, 1973, Australian singer and son of Jimmy Barnes, David Campbell. I'm Kev Calloway. This is 2NURFM's On This Day.

0: Yeah, it's quite confusing, that one. You think it's yeah, yeah, or oh, yeah, but it actually is hey there. And Amanda?
1: Hey there.
0: Hey there. See, when David Campbell sings it, it's like, oh, that's a bit of a, he's a crooner. When I do it,
1: it's creepy.
0: Creepy. I don't know why.
1: Hey there.
0: And when you do it, it's a whole other thing.
1: It's just weird and nerdy.
0: Just a little bit. Look, I know you've been sort of pondering a Facebook topic from earlier today, and the thing that you'd change about getting older. Is there anything that you would change?
1: Menopause.
0: Well, yes. Actually, we had a comment on that earlier on. It was, oh, I wish I'd have asked you before we came. I'm going to search for it.
1: Yeah, get rid of the brain fog. Get rid of the...

0: Well, I'm having
1: everything.
0: A brain fog now, but there was a
1: hot
0: really,
1: flushes.
0: There was a really great term for it, and I want to scroll back and find it because it's quite. There we go. Thanks, Lisa. She called them power surges.
1: Yes, yes. Although winter's not so bad because, you know, if you get one, it kind of just warms you up a little bit if you're cold. But right. Summer's the worst.
0: Which is probably handy because my experience of being in a room with air conditioning is that the guys always want it turned down and the ladies always want the air conditioning turned up. So
1: I'm the opposite.
0: The warmth helps.
1: No, I like the coolness to keep me nice and cool.
0: Regulated.
1: Yes, that's right. Regulated. So, that's the word I'm after.
0: I was trying to find a glass half full there because I'm the glass half full guy.
1: Of course you are.
0: You have a huge morning after
1: I have
0: nine.
1: A massive
0: though.
1: Morning. Yeah, it's Jeans for Jeans Day, so I've got my Jeans for Jeans Day jumper on, and we're fundraising. Dental Health Week this week. Also, movies with Arden Obelia. She's coming in. She's got a few. Movies for us. Also, it's New South Wales Hill Climb Championships this weekend. So we're going to talk to MG Car Club. And Peter Freeman's in with some boating tips. And it's also Newcastle Music Festival starting today. So plenty to talk about today.
0: Right, that sounds like a lot.
1: It is a lot. It is a lot. I'm a busy like woman.
0: All right. Thanks, Amanda. Looking forward to some of that. In the meanwhile, Ian Crouch and the Hunter News team on the way in a couple of moments for us and to Anywhere FM Finance with our old mate James Gruber. All after that this morning.

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1: Good morning, Ian Crouch with your 8:30 Hunter News update. It's been confirmed the proposed Mayfield Green Steel facility will use imported steel to make rebar rather than end-to-end production. Green Steel Australia President Pat Buchan says they did consider the former BHP site for full production, but due to its limited size, will need to open another facility along the East Coast to manufacture the product. Until the second facility opens, the Mayfield site will use imported steel to produce around 600,000 tonnes of rebar per year. Pat Buchan says more information will be announced in coming weeks.
2: This is not some sort of ethereal wish list. This is a negotiation that we are very, very, very close to. So we have identified a spot. We have briefed all levels of government at very senior levels on our Stage 2 plan, as we had with Newcastle.
1: A parliamentary inquiry has questioned whether the state's ambulance service should extend the contract to the Westpac Rescue Helicopter Service in northern New South Wales. The recommendation calls for New South Wales Ambulance to only offer an extension if it's satisfied with workplace safety. The inquiry found the service had issues with poor record keeping, workplace bullying, and a reluctance among staff to raise concerns. The current contract concludes next year. The Health Services Union is pushing for New South Wales parliamentary recommendations for the return of Newcastle's Calvary Mater Hospital to the public sector. The parliamentary committee has focused on ending the controversial public-private collaboration which controlled the hospital, as alleged mould and water damage have resulted in more than 100 harmed families joining together in a class action. HSU Secretary Gerard Hayes said the recommendation should be applied as soon as possible.
3: A lot of work has been done to get to this point. I think the recommendations are good, and so it's now a matter for the government to be able to consider those recommendations and hopefully apply them as soon as possible.
1: The Office of Transport Safety Investigations has released interim findings following a runaway coal train incident in the Upper Hunter last month. Investigations say the driverless locomotive and loaded 96 wagons reached speeds of up to 90 kilometres per hour for 20 kilometres before rolling to a stop near Camberwell Junction and then rolling back 5 kilometres. Investigators say they'll look into the actions of train crew and braking systems and the sequence of events leading up to the runaway and what was done afterwards to mitigate further escalation. Port Stephens Council's under fire from locals as proposed developments to the Shoal Bay foreshore are being questioned. The $1.2 million development would introduce a 3-metre-wide shared concrete path and close two pre-existing paths. Residents claim they had no say in the development, and a get-funded-first, consult-later approach was taken to the project. While Transport for New South Wales provided construction approval in mid-2025, residents were only notified this April. 45 locals have signed a letter formally asking for a delay until 2027, but are yet to hear an official response. One of Port Stephens' main roads is set to receive more than $9 million of investment from the state government. Tomago Road will be upgraded with new safety measures, including widened shoulders, line marking and safety barriers. It comes as part of the Towards Zero Safer Roads program, which aims to reduce accidents across New South Wales roads. Port Stephens MP Kate Washington says construction plans are yet to be finalised.
4: Once we've got more information about start times and impacts on locals, we'll be giving a lot of notice to the community. But this is on the back of the M1 extension being delivered, which is a vital investment into the future of our region. But it's equally important to invest in these high volume state roads to help keep all road users safe.
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1: The excitement for Tyson Frizzell's 300th NRL game continues. The 34-year-old is just the third player in the Newcastle Knights' history to reach 300 games. Captain Kalyn Ponga says Frizzell is a personal idol as the side prepares for this weekend's Raiders clash.
5: No one works harder than Frizz, and he's done it for such a long time. You know, hard work's definitely in his DNA, and we follow suit with that. You know, he always leads from the front. For me personally, he's been sort of an idol of mine, especially in the leadership space, just someone that I can lean towards.
1: As the Newcastle Jets women's season draws closer, eight players have departed the team. Newcomers Olivia Page and Hayley Johnson are among those leaving, while Charlotte Lancaster is also exiting the side. And Knights NRLW coach Ben Jeffries is here to stay, as his contract is renewed for another two seasons. Jeffries has won 17 of his 28 matches with the team since starting in 2024. The extension also means Jeffries' wife and children are set to fully relocate to the Hunter, a bonus for the coach. And the winning numbers in Wednesday Lotto are 4, 14, 25, 28, 42 and 43, and the supplementaries are 26 and 44. And now you're up to date with the latest 2NURFM Hunter News.
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13: Okay, those are westerly 10 to 15 knot winds becoming variable and dropping below 10 knots throughout the day across Hunter waters. Seas around 1 metre. This afternoon, you can cut that in half to around 0.5 of a metre there. We have a southerly swell around 1 metre. That'll increase a little bit after lunchtime as well. High tide coming up at 2, around 1.6 metres for you. Again, if you were looking for a swim in the ocean bars, both Newcastle and Merriweather are open today. Water temperature, that's hit 17 degrees. 18 degrees on land with plenty of sunshine around the place ahead of a very cool evening between minus 1 and 0. That kind of tells you all you need to know outside of the covers tonight. Right now, 9 degrees for you in and around Belmont bars, 7 degrees currently at Nulka Bar. Hunter roads just starting to be a little bit busy, kind of where you'd expect them to be. From Gillieson Heights all the way through to Maitland Rail and the New, that's very busy. Around East Maitland, around Melbourne Street and getting off of High Street as well. Seeing some delays there. A little further eastward, no problems around Beresfield and Taro. The roadwork zones seem to be okay. Thornton's got some localised delays though along Edward Avenue, so keep that in mind as well. Around the Tomago area and the Raymond Terrace roundabout, they're all fine today. Also for the run on Maitland Road through to Sandgate and the split at Industrial Drive, no problems there. Up around the John Hunter, both sides are slow. Across the gates at Adamstown, that's seeing delays, as is Brunker Road heading towards Glebe Road and the run north down towards Broadmeadow as well. That Five Islands run from Taralba, that is very chocked up this morning, very busy there, as is the highway at Belmont heading towards Belmont North. Through the shops there, the Warners Bay turnoff. Beyond that, we're kind of all right, really. Trains are pretty much on or close to time as well. We'll catch up with James Gruber from ComSec with 2NURFM Finance in the next couple of minutes. 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

0: Good times and great music at 2NURFM 103.7, Sticks and Babe. Just a reminder of a couple of things happening tomorrow. Mark in for Todd, by the way. We'll do it again tomorrow for you because a lot of our Friday friends will be here. Scotty Sharp will get into the garden with us. Gavin Morris will take a look through the weekend weather. And also Amanda will be on triple duty tomorrow. She'll have the weekend extra for us as well. So a big Friday morning on the tools with us as well. A reminder too, our Facebook topic that we've had up throughout the morning, check that out throughout the day if you haven't had the chance yet. We're looking back in time and saying, what are the things that you would like to be able to have again, the things from your youth you'd like to have? And of course, many have been on there talking, oh, getting unwell and aging, that's some of the process of life we're not a bit of a fan of. But Victoria, you've got someone that looks after that for you.
1: Oh, Mark, my husband and I have what we call is our body mechanic. That's what we call our GP.
0: That's one way to put it. Good on you, Victoria. All right, good morning, James Gruber from ComSec.
2: Good morning. The Australian share market is expected to edge down at the open, with index futures 0.1% lower. It follows a mixed night on Wall Street, with the Dow Jones finishing at record highs, but the S&P 500 falling 0.2% and the NASDAQ losing 0.8%. And they were dragged down by Elon Musk's SpaceX. Its shares slid 14% after the company flagged increased AI spending above analyst expectations. Meantime, Advanced Micro Devices shares also slid 7% after investors were looking for a stronger outlook from the company. Commodities were a mixed bag. Oil prices were relatively steady. Gold futures hit almost seven-week highs, up 3.7%, while copper futures hit 12-week highs, up 1.3%. The Aussie dollar, meanwhile, was a little bit higher. It's currently trading at 70.54 US cents. 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

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Look at that outside this morning. Our time limit has expired. We'll get you up to the Hunter News with Ian Crouch in a couple of minutes. Amanda's in after all of that to take you through the rest of the morning. Enjoy the rest of your day at 2NUR FM 103.7.

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1: It's 9 o'clock. Good morning, I'm Ian Crouch. Driver's licence photos and photo card images will be shared with the National Database as part of a bid to protect residents from identity theft. The state government says adding facial recognition checks will alert institutions if criminals are trying to use stolen details to open bank accounts. The changes come alongside broader anti-crime legislation, which would give police enhanced powers to catch cybercriminals. A parliamentary inquiry is recommending the termination of the public-private partnership at Newcastle's Calvary Mater Hospital. Jamel Wells explains.
2: A state upper house committee inquiry was sparked by concerns about mould in the hospital cancer unit and maggots on the floor. It heard allegations of false maintenance records. The committee's report claims patients, staff and the public have been put at risk. Health Minister Ryan Park says the hospital contract is being looked into and has assured the community the facility is safe. The state government has until November 5 to respond to the report. Jamel Wells, Sydney.
1: Meanwhile, Health Minister Ryan Park says the government is still assessing its options when it comes to ripping up the PPP contract.
3: We are not there yet, and I don't want to give anybody a false hope or false direction that we are. Government is not in a position to make that decision, other than to say we are working very closely with the contractors involved.
1: Ryan Park says he's expecting a full and unredacted report into allegations concerning the Northern New South Wales Rescue Service, otherwise known as the Westpac Rescue Helicopter. As part of yesterday's parliamentary inquiry findings, it was found the service was plagued by poor record-keeping, workplace bullying, limited transparency and a reluctance among staff to raise concerns. The inquiry has advised New South Wales Ambulance not to renew its contract unless it's satisfied safety issues have been addressed. The Rescue Helicopter Service is reviewing the findings. A man's been charged following an investigation into violent social media posts directed at a female MP on the Central Coast. Authorities arrested the 43-year-old at Tascot after he allegedly posted online threats to damage property and also locate the politician in public. The man remains in custody after being refused bail to appear before a court today. The federal government is believed to be prepared to shelve its proposed gambling reforms rather than making significant changes proposed by other parties. Some Labor sources claim the bill could be pulled and existing rules left in place if a compromise cannot be reached to pass the bill in the Senate. Authorities are endorsing an overhaul of Breast Screen Australia. The new framework will tailor screening to individual risk factors and make use of technologies including AI prediction models and contrast imaging. Experts say the shift from the current age-based model would help detect cancers earlier and could save more lives.
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1: Round 23 of the NRL kicks off tonight with the Titans hosting the Cowboys on the Gold Coast. North Queensland will be keen to bounce back after a humiliating 70-point loss to the Roosters. Meantime, the Tricolours say they get to reach their peak. Coach Trent Robinson firing this morning ahead of their clash against the Bulldogs tomorrow night.
4: We want continual improvement. I said last week I feel like we've got another gear or two left in us and we'll keep pushing on that.
1: LIV Golf has secured a lead investor to safeguard its existence until 2030, but the agreement is unlikely to prevent a batch of high-profile players departing by the end of this year. And a soccer player has been killed after he was struck by lightning during a third-tier regional match in Thailand. 12 others were injured. And now you're up to date with the latest 2NURFM news.
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11: Hello, it's a mostly sunny day today and we can expect more sun tomorrow and Saturday. Sunday there is a high chance of showers. Overnight temperatures tonight should fall to between minus 1 and 2 degrees. Quite cool. Tops today, 18 for the coast, 17 for the valley. Right now it's 10 degrees at Glendale and a cool 8 degrees at Greta. Good morning, it's 9:06. Amanda McCreed with you on 2NURFM.

0: 14 past nine, the great John Farnham, that's Freedom on 2NURFM 103.7. Amanda McCreed for the Mark Rourke Morning Show. We've got another big morning ahead. Arden Obelia is joining us after 10 to tell us about the latest movie releases. Peter Freeman has some boating tips if you're taking a trip on the water. That's after 11. Coming up in the next half an hour, we're going to find out about the State Hill Climb Championship. And we're also discussing Newcastle Music Festival later this morning. On top of all that, it's Dental Health Week, so we have some tips for you. And today is also a day that's close to my heart. It's Genes for Genes Day. What you may not know is that 1 in 20 kids are affected by a birth defect and genetic condition. My niece Eva is one of those kids. At one stage, she was the poster child for Genes for Genes. She was born with chromosome 6 missing, which has affected her growth, and she's been in and out of hospital her whole life. And she's only just out of hospital after undergoing yet another surgery. She just celebrated her 16th birthday, but you wouldn't think she was 16 to look at her. She's just so tiny. She could be mistaken for a 9-year-old. So today it's an important day because all funds raised go towards better treatments and cures for sick children. So if you can, whack on a pair of jeans, spread awareness and support a great cause. Every little bit helps. It's also double donation day, so if you make a donation, it'll be matched. If you'd like to find out more, head to the Jeans for Jeans Australia website.
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0: Another gorgeous day out on the waters. Seas were around a metre, decreasing below half a metre during the afternoon, with a southerly swell around a metre, increasing up to a metre and a half during the afternoon. Winds are westerly at 10 to 15 knots, becoming variable at below 10 knots in the middle of the day. And again, mostly sunny today, mostly sunny tomorrow as well. High tide is at 5 to 2 this afternoon, and if you want to go for a swim, it's around 18 degrees in the water. Right now it's 12 degrees at Wickham, 12 at Kooragang. It's 29 to 10. Coming up, we're going to find out about this weekend's hill climb racing event on 2NUR.

0: Amanda McCreed with you. And if you're a car enthusiast or you just love a great day out, I'm joined by Bryn Baverstock, president of MG Car Club Newcastle. Good morning, Bryn. The New South Wales Hill Climb Championships are on at Ringwood Park this weekend. Can you tell us about it?
1: Yeah, surely. It's on at our Hill Climb Ringwood Park Motorsport Complex at Italia Road, Ballarkira, just north of Raymond Terrace. Starts at 9 o'clock. I think your listeners will find it very good racing. There's a lot of good cars coming down, some from Queensland. It being a state round, you should see all the experts there. So anybody who wishes to come, we're more than welcome. It's a lovely area, a good day out.
0: Well, how many drivers will be competing? And will it just... Now, look, I'm not a car person, so I'm just asking, will it just be MGs or will there be other types of cars?
1: Oh, no. It's being a state round hill climb, it's the 68 cars at this stage entered. There's V8, there's a guy from Queensland, Mark Grogan, in his V8 powered RX7. There's a Gold Coast Club member, Miles Hoare, with his Formula Libra over 2 litre. So there'll be some, and there's a supercharged Mini. So there's a real good selection of cars for the event and, makes some interesting racing.
0: I was going to say, why are weekends like this so exciting for spectators?
1: Well, again, you've got to be a car enthusiast, I suppose. But, it's just the times. A guy will go up the hill in X amount of minute or less, a minute and a half. The next guy will go up and eclipse that by a second or two. So then it becomes quite exciting racing. There's different classes, of course, for different cars. But, it makes for an enjoyable day.
0: Well, you're also hosting Australia's Biggest Morning Tea on Sunday. What will that involve?
1: That's an important day in our calendar. They run the biggest day, the Morning Tea Day. So everybody can participate in that, where there'll be stalls being run while we're for the spectators and for the drivers.
0: Fantastic.
1: So everybody can be involved in that. It's a great charity.
0: It is a great charity, and that's great. It's great that you're doing something for it. What days does it run, the event? So you've got Saturday and Sunday, but Sunday's the main event?
1: Sunday's the main event, yes. It starts at 9 o'clock, as I said. There's a small charge, $5 a car for a single person, or $10 a car if there's two or more in the car. So it's just to cover cost. But again, it's not a huge charge. Sunday's the main day when all the main stars will be there.
0: And is it cash only?
1: Sorry?
0: Is it a cash only event?
1: Oh, preferably. I think we have got, we can take charge, yes.
0: Wonderful.
1: Card charging, yes.
0: Fantastic. Well, it sounds like it's going to be a great day on Sunday. Bryn Baverstock, thank you so much for chatting with us.
1: Oh, I appreciate the help in transmitting it. Thank you.
0: You're welcome. If you'd like to find out more about the New South Wales Hill Climb Championships, head to 2NURFM.com.au and click on our community events calendar.

0: quarter to 10, Newcastle and the Hunters, 2 and URFM 103.7. Now, if you've got any books that are suitable for the kids' library, there's an initiative called Book It Forward. It's a project, and they're collecting pre-loved books for school libraries in Fiji. The schools were devastated in the 2021 cyclone, and they've not had the ability to replenish their libraries. So if you can donate some books, the books will be shipped to the Rotary Club of Labasa, or hopefully I'm saying that right, for distribution, and the project will work with Rotary Labasa to identify other schools in the province that need similar support. So all those details are on our community events calendar at 2nurfm.com.au. You can find an email address and a phone number and where to deliver those books.
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You Belong to Me. Coming up for Coffee Break next hour, we have a talented 70s band who've played on albums with Boz Scaggs, Sonny and Cher, Seals and Crofts and Steely Dan. And they're brilliant in concert, if I do say so myself. Find out who they are after the 10 o'clock Hunter News with Ollie Goldner.

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1: It's 10 o'clock. Good morning. I'm Ollie Goldner. Political funding organisation and community crowdfunding initiative Climate 200 will meet in Newcastle today. More than 250 people have RSVP'd for the local event tonight to discuss how the community independence movement is delivering policy wins on climate corruption and gender equity. Co-convener Kate Hook says they encourage all community members to come forward and share their thoughts on major issues.
2: But a lot of people look at politics and think it's too hard. Like, how do I do that?